Welcome to Jesus Word Daily Meditation Prayer. My name is Peaceful Peace of Padirun from One Spirit and One Church of All Nations, Irulere, Lagos. Good morning, my dear people. How was your yesterday? I know you had a good night's rest. This morning, the Lord is giving us Psalm 2, verse 9. It is written, "You will break them with a rod of iron, for you will dash them to pieces like poetry." It is written, "You break them with a rod of iron, you will dash them to pieces like a poetry." Another translation said, "You will rule over them with a rod of iron, and you will break them like a clay pot." What is the Holy Spirit saying to you and me this morning? This scripture is an advice from the Lord's Spirit to encourage us that you can break that mountain blocking your peace. Anything that has taken over your peace need an iron rod prayer to break to pieces. Our prayer is to be like an iron rod. That is what God is saying. The Spirit of God is saying that you can break it. Me, I can break it. That problem that is surrounding you, that problem that is sitting on your peace, that problem that you keep seeing each time you wake up, he said, you can break it. You can do what? You can break it. According to verse 8 of Psalm 2, it is written, "The Lord said, ask me and I'll make the nation your inheritance, the end of the earth your possession." It means pray to me to turn this issue to dust. Pray to me. Come and pray to me. That is what it just means. Pray to me. Pray to me. Open your mouth and pray. Pray to me and I will give you peace. If mountain has surrounded your peace, you need to a prayer partner. And who is that prayer partner? Romans chapter 8 verse 26 says that the Holy Spirit also help our infirmity. The Holy Spirit pray. He pray till there's no other case. He prays till the case become a clay pot. That mountain become a clay pot and you smash it and they are broken. He prays according to the will of God. He prays as God wants you to pray. He's the only one who can help you to pray. So as you read this word today, you just say, "Holy Spirit, pray with me. Holy Spirit, help me to pray. Spirit of the living God, that Spirit that raised Christ from the dead, pray for me." When Mary asked Angel Gabriel, he said, "How will I do it?" He said, "Power from the highest will help you. Power from the highest will overshadow you. And you become what God says you should be." Yes, God says you should break it. You should break it. You should break it. Break the situation. That situation before your peace can be broken. That's what God said. He said, "Ask me for anything, I'll give you the whole nation as an inheritance." Amen. Psalm 2, verse 9. As you read it, the Lord will smash that situation. Do you know that King Assyrian, who was troubling Hezekiah, was from God? The prophetic word that the Lord gave us in 2026 is the testimony of King Hezekiah. That you pray like King Hezekiah and God will give you testimony immediately. The king of Assyria told Hezekiah

that God Almighty is the one that make him to trouble you? Do you know that the bandits, the Boko Haram, are from God to draw you into prayer? He said, when they rebel against me, I turn against them and I'll fight them. You know that Jehovah turned around? Ah, he was the one in the donkey of Balaam. He smashed Balaam's leg. What are you talking about? I pray for you today. As you run with this word this morning, Psalm 2. Psalm 2, the Lord will fight for you in the name of Jesus. The Lord will stop that thing that is troubling your peace in the mighty name of Jesus. The Lord will give you peace. The Lord will smash that thing. The Holy Spirit is the truth. It's not just a truth, a being with truth. He teach you how to pray. He teach you to how to pray prayers of truth. Prayers that will smash things around. Today, as you read this word, that trouble will be smashed. That power that is tormenting your peace will be smashed in the name of Jesus. You can call us for prayer. We have prayers on all issues. You can flash us for free and we will call you. 0810-841-8286. 0810-841-8286. My name remains Peaceful Peace of Padua. From one spiritual one church of all nations, it's really Lagos. Say, Jesus, thank you. Say, Holy Spirit, help me. And you will see help. God bless you in Jesus' name. Bye.

0: Hello, welcome to Turning Point with Femi Emmanuel on radio. We are here again today, sent by God, to bring you the word for the hour, what you need for your salvation, your establishment, your deliverance, lifting, divine connection, healing, wellness, prosperity, and empowerment. Everything that a soul may desire under the sun is in God, and God's power travels through his word. So we bring you this message every day, what you receive daily to your spirit, soul, and body under divine inspiration, high-wired impartation. We'll be lifting you and lifting you up. The way of the judge, the Bible says, like a shining light that shineth brighter and brighter. By the grace of God, you will shine brighter and brighter. You will go higher and higher in Jesus' name. Please extend this to your family members, your friends, and your neighbors. Ask them to tune in to this radio station at this time every day. We are also on several other radio stations within the city, the state, the country, and even beyond. We always start by saying what the Word of God says to our lives. We call it faith confession. Even if you have not started saying physical manifestation, be taking the confession. You will soon begin to see it. If you can be as loud as we are here, please do, but never keep quiet. A silent voice and a shut up heart may lead to a closed destiny. That will not be your portion. Take this confession with us.
1: Say with me, my Father and my God, I've come before you today to give you praise, to give you adoration. I have come to enjoy the sweet anointing. I have come for healing and deliverance. I have come for divine empowerment. I have come for total liberation. I prophesy all limiting forces, all limitations, physical limitations, spiritual limitations, financial limitations, material limitations, all limitations. Wherever you are coming from, the fire of the Holy Ghost is released against you. I am free. I am delivered. I am anointed of God. The glory of God is on me. I am sent to shine on earth. No limitation will stop me. I am sent to prosper. I will not be poor. I am sent to change lives. That's exactly what I will do. By your power today, O Lord, I will exert. Today's encounter will set me free. Today's encounter will lift me up. Whatever I might have lost in life, I am recovering it. I am recovering it. I am moving higher. I refuse to fail. I refuse to be down. I refuse to be sick. I refuse to be poor. I refuse to be cut short. I am a light. I will shine. I believe it. I declare it. I receive it. I believe it. I declare it. I receive it. In Jesus' name. Say another amen.
0: Wow. You will not just be making confession. You will be seeing the manifestations of what we daily confess. From faith confession, we now go to word ministration. Ministration of God's word. Now, don't miss it every day. The word of God that we minister, when you align it with your life, things begin to happen wonderfully well. It will happen for you. We are still on the theme, more than a conqueror. More than a conqueror, which we pick from Romans chapter 8, verse 37. It says, in all this, we are more than a conqueror. Put your right hand on your heart and say to yourself, I am more than a conqueror. Say again, I am more than a conqueror. In all areas of my life, I am more than a conqueror. So shall it be in Jesus' name. Let me begin to talk today on who a conqueror is and who a more than a conqueror is and the keys or the factors that can turn a person into a more than a conqueror. What are the things to know to do so that this name God called you, this is God's name for you, a more than a conqueror, so that they can come to manifestations. For every God-given opportunity, there is a given responsibility. What are the things to do so that this God's new name for me can begin to manifest, and also for you? Now, a conqueror is one who wins in a battle. You can't talk about conquering without talking about warfare. It defeats the enemy, overcomes obstacles, emerges victorious after a struggle. I don't know who is listening to me now, and I don't know the struggle before you now, but I know that everyone is struggling with something. Everyone is believing God for something. Everyone has a next level. Everyone wants to conquer something. I prophesy, whatever you are battling with, whatever you are struggling to conquer, receive fresh oil to conquer with ease. I speak ease to your life. Your struggle will not continue. In the name of Jesus, financial struggle, ill health struggle, struggle in your marriage, in your career, struggle to break through, your struggle ends today. God will take over in Jesus' name. So a conqueror is a winner. A conqueror defeats an enemy, be it physical or spiritual. Then David is a good example. David conquered Goliath and many other enemies. David said, Psalm 144, verse 1, blessed be the God of heaven that taught my hand to war and my fingers to fight. David was a fighter, and in all the battles, he was never conquered. Put your right hand on your forehead. I prophesy, in all the battles of life, you will never be conquered. You will not be a victim, always a victor. Say amen, I receive it. Joshua conquered the land of Canaan. Jehoshaphat, you remember, conquered the three allied nations that came against him. They came together to fight him, but God put confusion in their midst. They fought to kill one another. I put my hand on the oil of my head. I point my hand towards your direction by faith in the spiritual. I ask every coming together, the connivances and the contrivances to bring you under, to finish you, to block you, to kill you. God will turn your enemies against themselves. Your enemies will fight themselves and kill themselves. What happened for King Jehoshaphat will happen for you. Say amen, I receive it. So a person who is more than a conqueror did not just win, but enjoy the booty that he did not fight for. A more than a conqueror wins in Christ and secure the victory already got for him. I said the other time, if you are a child of God, you are not contending for victory. You are fighting from victory. You are already a victor before the battle started. The Bible described Jesus, and he said, Jesus is the Lamb of God that was slain before the foundation of the world. Can you think of that? Before the world started, God knew what will come on humanity, and he has already made Jesus the sacrifice. So you are a conqueror even before the war started. It's beyond human reasoning. That is beyond man. You are a winner even before going to the battle. Why? Somebody has fought it for you. Jesus has fought it for you. I like 2 Corinthians chapter 8, verse 9. It says, for you know the grace of our Lord Jesus Christ, in that while we are yet sinners, he said, you know, in that though he was rich, yet he became poor, so that through his poverty, you might be rich. Jesus has become poor for you. So there is no reason for you to be poor again, except you live in ignorance, except you don't know the principles of God, except you don't know your responsibility, except you are not in Christ. He became poor so that you can prosper. He took your poverty and he gave you his prosperity garment so that you will not be poor again. Ditto for all the other issues of life. Jesus has become a sin for us so that we are no longer labeled a sinner. Jesus has gone to hell for us so that we will no longer go there. A more than a conqueror is the person that enjoyed the booty without receiving the bullets. You enjoy the booty, the spoil of war, without going to war, without receiving the bullet. Somebody took the bullet for you. Jesus took the bullet for you. Somebody fought the battle for you. Somebody won it for you. I prophesy today, put your right hand on your forehead again. Oh, there's anointing on me to prophesy today. I prophesy to your life, what Jesus has won for you, you will not have to fight it again. Oh, yes. What Jesus has died to offer you, you will not have to die for it again. He had bled so that you will not bleed. He was killed so that you can live. He went to hell so you can make heaven. He became poor so you can prosper. He was beaten with lashes so that you have no injury. I prophesy to your life, you will not suffer what Jesus offered you. What Jesus died to offer you, you will not suffer it again. Say amen, amen, amen, amen 7 times. Yes, walk in victory. Live in victory. All evil nonsense will leave you. But the apostle said, let nobody trouble me again. I bear on my body the mark of the Lord of Jesus Christ. The mark of the blood is on you. The mark of Jesus' blood is on you. I declare you a touch not, a harm not, a kill not, a conquer not. You are more than a conqueror because he had conquered on your behalf. Go with this mindset. Go with this understanding. Face that journey. Face that assignment. You are a winner. Forever you will be. Say amen. I receive it. Wow. I will take this thing deeper tomorrow. You are more than a conqueror. And I begin to talk about what are the key roles you must play. What are the responsibilities on your part. So that this battle already won for you, you will not have to go under it again. Please join me on YouTube, Facebook, and Instagram. 6:30 to 7 a.m. every day in the morning. So if you are receiving this radio ministration between the hours of 6 to 6:30 a.m. on the radio, immediately we are done, please join me on YouTube, on Facebook, on Instagram. You know on radio you are hearing my voice. You don't see my face, but on YouTube, on Facebook, on Instagram, you will see my face. You will hear my voice. I will also see your face on your DP and prophesy to your life. It is powerful. Don't miss it any day. I will give you the phone number to chat and SMS to give you the link even before the YouTube. 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When you wake up in the morning, switch on your phone, tap your WhatsApp button or your Telegram button. We will send it to your phone 12 midnight. 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Send me the link to 0805-8022-194. 0805-8022-194 is the number I give out every day. Just say, please send me the link to have Pastor Femi Emmanuel on my phone. And then the link to subscribe to YouTube and like our Facebook, TikTok, and Instagram. Do so now. 0805-8022-194. God bless you as you do that. 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
2: My name is Grace. I come here to come and return all glory back to God because I promise God, if God answers my prayer, I will come back. Daddy said if you come with a fruit, I don't know what to buy. I just got an orange. I peeled the orange there. I was sitting down there. I told God, this orange has water.
0: Yes.
2: As this orange has water, let my life be water. And just like as orange has a seed, let my life too have a seed that can produce.
0: Wow.
2: I was just praying. Before that, that was last week, Monday, before the topic. Something just told me, said, embark of a warfare prayer for 7 days that you will see a victory at last. I said, I will do it. I can do it. Because things was not going right against with me. My business dropped. No money. Me that I used to give people money. And I become a mock in front of everybody.
0: Wow.
2: At a point last year, November, I traveled. I said, let me just go and put my head at rest. Later, I will come back. Do you know that they opened a new shop for me? My business come back. Then I said, okay, go to where you used to buy. I will pay for everything you want.
0: Wow.
2: I was surprised.
0: Wow.
2: It's like a dream. Up to today, I cannot sleep. I cannot eat. Each time I will be looking at myself, is it real?
0: Yes.
2: Is it real? And I remember what God said in Psalm 126. He said, when the Lord saw the cavity of Zion, we are like them that dream. So I just come back that God has restored back everything in my life.
0: I speak over your life. God will do it. It will be like a dream. It will be like a dream.
3: Temitope is my name, and I want to thank the Lord for what he has done. He did three things majorly this month.
0: Three things.
3: It's amazing. The first thing was he took me from salary earning to my business.
0: Wow.
3: It started from on the 2nd of this month, which was Monday.
0: Yes.
3: Actually, I was in the place of my work, and I was praying the prayer online. And miraculously, from that day, God set me free from that work.
0: Wow.
3: I started my business the next day. Second one was that God turned a set of policy to favor me.
0: To favor you.
3: God allowed the commission to sit down and set a new rule.
0: Ha! New rule.
3: To favor me only. I say, thank God.
0: Thank God.
3: The third one was that this our God is an amazing God.
0: Amazing.
3: I've been telling God that bless me so that I can be blessing others.
0: Yes.
3: I don't know how to do it. I've been involving in a kind of business before now, and to my greatest surprise, God sent somebody to me from Belgium.
0: Belgium,
3: and we connected online, and the business started running like no other businesses. Praise God.
0: Lift up your right hand, somebody. God will locate somebody around the world and connect you, connect your children, connect your business, connect your platform. I will give you a total turnaround. Wow. You will not just be listening to other people's testimonies. God will open the heavens for your own testimonies too to be coming. Just be doing what we ask you to do. Come to Prayer Mountain on Thursday for the impartation. Be there on Sunday for further blessing. Your testimony will be rushing in. Next to testimony, we want to pray for you. If today your bad day, lay your hand on your body and let me pray for you. The Lord bless your bad day and bless your new age. You will go from strength to strength. Your full days you will live. No power will cut you short. Say amen. Happy bad day. Then God said to me, there are many of my children out there. I will lean their heart with this commission so that they will be covenant partners co-sponsoring this kingdom work. This is God's kingdom work. It does not belong to a particular church or denomination. It's not for an individual. It's not a Femi Emmanuel thing. I'm only privileged to be used by God as a voice to bring the voice of God to you. It's for God's kingdom. And the smartest, the shortest, the quickest, the most guaranteed way to receive God's divine intervention on what you are trusting him for or for God's miracle is to be a part of God's kingdom work on earth. Somebody said, which one is God's kingdom work on earth? Salvation of souls, establishment of saints, preparing the bride of Christ, releasing light to ward off darkness in people's destinies. That is what Turning Point Radio Outreach is all about. Determine how much are you going to be sending, maybe weekly, fortnightly or monthly, but whatever you have determined to send, be consistent with it. Don't just make it once and for all. No, make it time and again. according to your decision, weekly, fortnightly, monthly, and don't give below your standard. You know the level God has placed you, and the much he will still do for you. Then pay your tithe. 10% of your income, your salary, or the gift and the allowances. 10% of your income is God's portion in your earning. He said, give to Caesar what is Caesar, and to God what belongs to God. 10% of our income is God's portion. Give it so devourer will not come near you. A business outfit, a network, a platform, a ministry is supposed to be handed over to children, children, children. That is why let it have a divine cover by giving tithe of it to God Almighty for his work to grow. Every money you give is for God's kingdom. We don't go down by giving to God. Rather, we go up. Now, this is the phone number. Send a WhatsApp message or an SMS. Don't chat. Don't flash. And say, give me Turning Point Radio account number. I want to be part of this kingdom work. 08055100510. 08055100510. 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And some many of the listeners are saying, give us at least one or two account numbers on air so that as we are listening to you and our heart is moved to give, we can do whatever we want to do immediately now. And I have said, each time you are embarking on a journey, you have a challenge, there is a need, you are believing God for something, a pregnant woman, for safe delivery, going for surgery, you are nursing a sickness, anytime you have something critical, writing an exam, attending an interview, going for your visa, negotiating a contract, anything that is important to you, don't just pray, don't just fast. Put what we call a battle seed, a sacrificial seed. God cannot see your sacrifice, and heaven not turn on your behalf. So take your phone. Can you send God 5,005 naira? 5,5, double grace. If you can't do 5, can you do 2,000? Do something. As God gives you the grace, you will see. Don't just pray and leave it to prayer. Don't become give me, bless me club. No. Any money you give goes to the kingdom. That's why God will also smile at you. These are the two numbers. GTB 057 039-3620 057-039-3620 Turning Point will pop up for you. And Zenith Bank is the second bank. 101-709-1117 Three ones. 101-709-1117 Whatever God lays in your heart to send, do so. But please learn this. Don't just pray and leave it to prayer. That was what we were doing before our fathers. And it looks like prayer has no power. It looks like going to church has no power. People still leave church and go to occult and go to shrine and go to oracle. It was like answer comes quickly from those areas. No, it was because we were only saying, give me, give me. Be like Cornelius. He said, your prayers and your sacrifice has come before God. Make that sacrifice now. Send that money now. And the Lord will bless you. Right? I invite my dear esteemed listeners to our Thursday Prayer Mountain services in July. All Thursdays in July, venue is our center in Goshen Land, Living Spring Chapel International, Allen Avenue bus stop, or the interchange. Right on the main road there, you cannot miss it. Two services hold every Thursday. 7 to 9 a.m. is the first service, 2 hours only, early in the morning. Second service is 9:30 to 11:30 a.m. Another 2 hours. It will bless you. Attend the one that is most convenient for you. Many people even attend the two services and they are richly blessed. We shall give you the specially consecrated and blessed anointing oil for July. Free. It is called anointing oil for unusual help. Yes, supernatural help. Strange help from God will locate you. Then you'll be given anointed mantle with relevant Bible verses to engage in the prayer, also free. If you are coming in your vehicle, please do. We have secured car park with Lagos International Airport next to our compound there. Yes, and you'll be parking free. If you are coming in commercial vehicle, come with joy. You shall soon be coming in your dream car. If you are coming from a rented house, come cheerfully. You will soon be coming in your own dream house. I say that every time, and it's happening to our people. Prayer Mountain service every Thursday is so powerful, prophetic, and impartational. It is not like the Sunday conventional services, oh no. So you bring things to represent things, to collect things. Hebrews 11 verse 1. So bring items, bring documents, bring photographs, anything that connects to what you want God to do for you. Bring your international passport, baby and wedding things to represent where you want God's hand to touch. Miracles will happen. 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The two telephone numbers to call, send SMS or chat to for more information and direction. Please, no flashing, but call, SMS, or chat to any of these two numbers. 0806-478-8392. 0806-478-8392. Or 0803-909-2578. 0803-909-2578. Start calling now, or send SMS or chat. They will reply you. They will talk to you and give you direction. I'll be waiting for you every Thursday this month to give you a dignified welcome. Come. I love you. What is left for me now is the prophetic impartational prayer for today. 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You will not run out of jobs. You have been doing small, small businesses before. By the anointing on me, I prophesy, go to mega level. Super mega level. Invitation and patronage will come for you from a very high quarters. And those of you whose doors are open, it will not close again. Anointing for ease, receive it. You are returning to give the glory. In Jesus' name. Wow. You will not just be receiving and hearing these things. They will become the testimonies and the manifestations of your life. Tomorrow is another day. Femi Emmanuel is my name. I love you. Have a great day.

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to Raki PDP fashion. Money, but of all that, sick beggary. Lonica Lukua, what read Russian Shan? What quack, come on, walk by Modu, I bear no more. Money, I do eye necky. It shouldn't be low on you, or be no one low on you. I get that you are, so Jojo, APC Campu. Money, be no, one would I want, love, Modu, Cabby Bay in one woo. Big ba, then you feel one moon crying. Yes, well, let's radio 113.5 FM. Lolo, lolo, lolo.

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1: 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I don't know.
0: A car.
1: 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I'm going to sort of on it.
0: Okay, sir.
1: What you saying, Lord?
0: Yes, sir.
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0: Okay.
2: To praise reforms of National Youth Service School. The reform era speak to all strategic aspects of NYSC, starting from the era of main era of deployment. How are you registering in the NYSC? What modality is being used to post you to several states? NEMA inaugurates national preparedness on flood. Correspondent examines member of parliament in amplifying citizens' voices as World Maths Day.
3: We should have a parliament that is independent, accountable, transparent, and capable of representing the very people for whom we were elected into parliament for.
2: First Lady launches National Community Food Bank Program in Northwest. The spotlight is on the third anniversary of Borno State Governor, Professor Bagana Omarazulum, second term of transformational leadership in good governance and industrialization.
4: Remember, you can follow us on Instagram and X at Radio Nigeria HQ and on Facebook at facebook.com/Radio Nigeria Network. Now the news in detail. The Federal Executive Council, FEC, has approved a new series of initiatives targeting economic growth, stronger public institutions, and youth development. Among the decisions taken at the Council meeting were approvals for major road projects across the country, reforms of the National Youth Service Corps, and the upgrade of the Snake Bite Treatment Center in Gombe State into a National Research and Medical Center.
2: The Nigeria Deposit Insurance Corporation, NDIC, says it has extended its positions liquidation coverage to mobile money and fintech-enabled microfinance banks. The Managing Director and CEO of NDIC, Dr. Thomas Oludare, who stated this in Abuja during the second quarter citizens and stakeholders engagement, explained that the extension was to build the trust in cashless and digital finance, as well as promote financial inclusion. He says through collaborative regulation with other agencies, the corporation had ensured a robust banking system by ensuring that protected deposits reduce the fiscal cost of bank distress and underpin macroeconomic stability. Dr. Oludare maintained that the corporation had adhered fully to remittance obligations in line with the current administration's revenue drive. The permanent secretary by Ministry of Finance, Mr. Raymond Omachi, added that the engagement was part of the ministry's commitment to strengthen transparency, accountability, and communication with citizens while projecting policies and achievements in relation to presidential priorities and ministerial deliverables assigned to ministries, departments, and agencies.
4: The chairman, National Population Commission, Dr. Aminu Yusuf, has urged the newly sworn in federal commissioners to bring their wealth of experience experience to bear in supporting the Commission generate data for national development. The chairman stated this when he received the federal commissioners at the Commission's headquarters after they were sworn in by President Bola Tinubu in Abuja. He said they were joining the Commission at the time it is preparing for the next population and housing census while awaiting the presidential proclamation. The chairman, represented by the acting chairman and federal commissioner of Bayelsa State, Mrs. Gloria Izofo, appreciated the president for his desire to reposition the commission and pledged the commitment of the organization to continue to generate accurate and reliable data for national development. On behalf of the newly sworn in commissioners, the federal commissioner from Kwara State, Dr. Isaka Yahaya, thanked President Tinubu for the appointment and promised that they will work with other commissioners to deliver effectively. The commissioners sworn in are from Bauchi, Ekiti, Jigawa, Katsina, Kwara, Sokoto, and Zamfara states.
2: The Chief Justice of Nigeria, Justice Kudirat Kekereekun, has called on judges across the country to adopt proactive case management strategies to tackle delays in the administration of justice and strengthen public confidence in the judiciary. She made a call at a workshop on case management for judges of the Superior Courts of Record held in Abuja. Justice Kekereekun said the effectiveness of the judiciary is measured not only by the quality of its judgments, but also by the speed and efficiency with which cases are concluded. The Chief Justice stressed that prolonged litigation, repeated adjournments, procedural abuse, and poor rescheduling and scheduling practices have continued to undermine access to justice, increase the cost of litigation, and weaken public trust in the courts. The workshop, she explained, was designed to equip judges with practical strategies to docket control, electronic case management, scheduling practices, judgment delivery timelines, and other measures aimed at enhancing justice delivery.
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6: The Federal Ministry of Works, in collaboration with the Nasarawa State Government, invites governors of Kaduna, Plateau, Bauchi, Gombe, and Borno States, National Assembly members, honorable ministers, traditional rulers, religious leaders, key stakeholders, and the general public to the official flag of all the reconstruction of Kwankajor Superhighway, the strategic component of the fourth legacy road project of His Excellency President Bola Ahmed Tinubu GCMR, and the commissioning of the Dua Lies at Kwanga Township Road and the 600-meter at Kwanga underpass. The historic ceremony will be performed on behalf of Mr. President by the National Chairman of the All Progressives Congress, APC, Professor Nentawe Bashir Yelwata. Date Wednesday, July 1st, 2026, venue Akwanga Nasarawa State, time 11 a.m. prompt. Join us as another enduring chapter is written in Nigeria's infrastructure development journey. Chief host, His Excellency Engineer Abdullahi Audusule, Governor of Nasarawa State. Host, Senator Engineer David Onweze Omahi, CON, announcer, Mr. Rafiu Olarinre Adeladon, Permanent Secretary.
7: 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Shaping the future.
8: Challenges in life are inevitable, but being resilient and not giving up builds bridges that takes us to the next level of our endeavors.
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8: Join us on Zero to Hero with Dr. Bonnie Ushe, Head of Programs, African Academy of Sciences, Nairobi, Kenya, as he shares his story from his little beginnings to great achievements.
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5: Radio Nigeria, uplifting the people and uniting the nation.
4: As we reported earlier, the Federal Executive Council, FEC, has approved a new series of initiatives targeting economic growth, stronger public institutions, and youth development. Among the decisions taken at the council meeting were approvals for major road projects across the country, reforms of the National Youth Service Corps, and the upgrade of the snakebite treatment center in Gombe State into a national research and medical center. Zacchaeus Babalola tells us more.
10: President Bola Ahmed Tinubu presided over a Federal Executive Council meeting focused on upgrading national infrastructure, creating economic opportunities for young Nigerians, and expanding access to specialized health care. Briefing State House correspondents after the meeting, the Minister of Works, David Umahi, emphasized that the newly approved road projects are central to the federal government's mission to connect communities, facilitate the seamless movement of goods and services, and stimulate nationwide economic activities. David Umahi said the construction of a critical section of the federal highway has been awarded under the federal government's tax credit scheme. The minister also outlined several other projects approved by the council detailing their respective scopes and budgetary allocations.
11: We have the construction of Isei Ipapo Agebesi Road in the Lekki Barawu Road, Oyo State and Kwara State in the sum of 265 billion. We have construction of Ogbomosho Okro Ilobu Road in Oyo State and Osho State in favor of Halix Matrix in the sum of 110 billion. New flyover to Kwacha the Sheke on the ongoing Transara Road in favor of H-Link, 26 billion. Construction of Idi Araba Ayede Oluro Road through Ata 30 kilometers in favor of SBCC, 98 billion.
10: Turning to youth development, the council approved a comprehensive reforms of the National Youth Service Corps. Adisabela Usman is a special advisor to the president on policy and coordination.
12: The NYSC has been in existence for 53 years, and this is the first time there has been a holistic reform. The reform era speak to all the strategic aspects of the NYSE, starting from the area of main area of deployment. How are you registering in the NYSE? What modality is being used to post you to several states? How are we recognizing the areas where we have security challenges?
10: And next year, the Coordinating Minister of Health and Social Welfare, Professor Mohammed Ali Pate, announced the formal approval to upgrade the snake bite treatment center in Kaltungo, Gombe State, now designated as the National Snake Bite Research and Medical Center. The facility's expanded mandate will focus heavily on specialized critical treatment, advanced biochemical research, and training for healthcare.
13: This new center will be an important new institution that will address the challenge, particularly in the northeast, the northwest, and the north central geopolitical zones of Nigeria where the issue is most dire. The new center will provide comprehensive specialized care for snake bite and related enumerations, undertake research on snake bite epidemiology, prevention, diagnosis, and treatment, ensure sustainable access and supply of quality anti-snake venom.
10: The Minister of Finance and Quality Minister of the Economy, Professor Taiwo Oyedele, also highlighted several approvals granted to the ministry.
14: Council approved facility and financing of $1.2 billion for the Sokoto Badagry Super Highway, and this is the section 2 of the project over in Kebbi State. And finally, certainly not the least, is MSME financing.
10: Before the meeting commenced, President Bola Ahmed Tinubu administered the oath of office to the 6 newly appointed federal commissioners of the National Population Commission and 2 commissioners of the Revenue Mobilization Allocation and Fiscal Commission. From the presidential villa, Zacchaeus Babalola, Radio Nigeria.
2: The federal government has called for more collaboration with state governments to advance industrialization, trade expansion, investment promotion, and job creation. Minister of Trade and Investment Dr. Jumoke Oduwole made the call in Abuja during a strategic engagement with commissioners of trade and investment from the 36 states of the Federation. Ihioma Eke has details.
15: The Minister of Trade and Investment, Dr. Jumoke Oduwole, said the engagement provides an opportunity to strengthen federal state coordination, align programs with the renewed Hope agenda, and build frameworks to enhance trade, industrialization, investment, promotion, and enterprise development nationwide. Dr. Oduwole explained that the federal government had embarked on various programs in partnership with the state governments, such as the Subnational African Continental Free Trade Area Tour, which began in Kano and will be replicated across political zones to boost industrial development. The minister, while highlighting some achievements recorded in the sector, said that non-oil exports rose by 11% last year to over $6 billion, while Nigeria's exports to the rest of Africa now exceed every other market.
16: And so Nigerian MSMEs and businesses at large are now doing very, very well indeed across the continent. And we believe, and indeed part of the subnational tour is that every state, every local government has something that is ready for export.
15: The Minister of State for Industry, Senator John Eno, noted that for the first time in decades, Nigeria now has a Nigerian industrial policy and urged subnational government to take its implementation seriously.
17: Whatever we do here, they are domiciled and resident in states. Under the UFPB industrial cluster program, there are about 71 or so industrial clusters. About 60 of those are owned by states.
15: Senator Eno expressed optimism that the engagement marked a beginning point for greater partnership, noting that discussions will continue at the forthcoming National Council Summit on Industry, Trade and Investment. The Permanent Secretary, Federal Minister of Industry, Trade and Investments, Mr. Chris Isokun, emphasized that states were critical partners in translating national policies into tangible outcomes.
18: As you are aware, the Federal Ministry of Trade, Industry, Trade and Investment is anchored on four key mandates: expanding Nigeria's export capacity, accelerating industrialization, increasing trade volumes, and creating sustainable employment opportunities.
15: The Commissioner, Ministry of Commerce, Cooperative, Trade and Investment, Lagos State, Mrs. Folashade Medebem, pledged the unwavering support of commissioners across the Federation as partners in delivering sustainable economic growth and positioning Nigeria as Africa's leading destination for trade, investment and industrial development. In Abuja, Ihoma Eke, Radio Nigeria.
4: The Nigerian Education Loans Fund, NEFUND, says it has so far disbursed over 282 billion naira for students across 301 tertiary institutions in the country. The managing director of NEFUND, Mr. Kintude Sawyer, stated this on Eagle Square, a Radio Nigeria public accountability program. Mr. Sawyer gave the breakdown to include institutional fees to the tune of 183 billion naira and student upkeep allowances of over 82 billion naira.
19: We have 1.8 million applicants. We have 1.5 million beneficiaries. We've given funds to 301 institutions. We've paid institutional fees of 183 billion, verifiable. We've paid upkeep, which is this 20,000 naira we pay to students who apply for it onto their fees. We pay direct to their bank accounts to the tune of 98 billion naira. So we've actually expended 282 billion naira.
4: On the 2 months outstanding upkeep allowance, Mr. Sawyer appealed for patience as efforts were on to pay. He said students were to be refunded their tuition fees whenever they pay before the funds are remitted to the institutions.
19: The students are very smart. They know when we've paid because they have a dashboard that tells them that we've paid. If the school then makes a demand after, there's a problem. In certain cases, however, the student has paid to meet a deadline before we've completed the processing. So we pay after the student, and then we're into refund territory. This institution is expected to refund the money that is now a double payment back to the student.
4: The law establishing the Nigerian Education Loans Fund, NEFUND, was signed by President Bola Tinubu on June 20, 2023, but application for disbursement commenced in May 2024.
2: The Managing Director and CEO of the Nigeria Deposit Insurance Corporation, NDIC, is Dr. Thompson Oludare and not Thomas Oludare, as earlier said. And now to our next story, the Director General, National Emergency Management Agency, NEMA, Zubeda Umaru, says the recurrent devastating impact of flooding in Nigeria demands urgent and collective response. She stated this at the commencement of this year's National Preparedness and Response Campaign on Flood in Lafia, the Nasarawa State Capital. Jemima Ejim reports that the theme of the campaign is strengthening disaster risk governance for the resilient Nigeria. Prepare, take action, adapt and thrive.
20: Yearly, lives and livelihoods are lost following flood, disaster and fire outbreaks, among others. The 2026 seasonal climate prediction and annual flood outlook released by the Nigerian Meteorological Agency and the Nigeria Hydrological Services Agency indicates that 23 states, including Nasarawa State and the FCT, fall within high flood risk zones. Thus, the Director General of NEMA, Zubeda Umar, who was represented by the Zonal Head of Operations, Binta Aliyu, said in response to these projections, the agency developed a framework to mitigate impact of floods nationwide.
21: NEMA has developed the 2026
1: mandates related to risk management preparedness and mitigation framework. This framework provides a structured guide for reducing flood impacts nationwide.
20: Through Director General, Nusra State Emergency Management Agency, NASEMA, Benjamin Okwash, explained that the best disaster response is preparedness before it strikes.
21: We must move from reaction to readiness. Early warning, risk mapping, community sensitization, and stockpiling relief materials are not optional. They are duty bound.
20: The chairman of Lafia Local Government Council, represented by the chief of

0: relief, recovery and rehabilitation. They settled this at a national stakeholders consultation workshop on the presentation of zero draft national policy on relief and rehabilitation intervention in Abuja. Shawat Kelechi reports.
1: The two-day National Stakeholders Consultation Workshop on the Zero Draft National Policy on Relief and Rehabilitation Intervention was targeted at addressing the gaps in disaster response coordination. The Director General of National Emergency Management Agency, Mrs. Zubaida Umar, said the policy will provide a clear framework for relief, recovery, and rehabilitation efforts across the country.
2: The engagement is rather an opportunity to collectively shape a policy framework that will influence how relief and rehabilitation interventions are planned, coordinated, implemented, monitored, and evaluated in Nigeria.
1: The Chairman, House Committee on Emergency and Disaster Preparedness, Mr. Joseph Bassi, represented by the committee's consultant, Dr. Blessing Ike, reaffirmed the commitment of the National Assembly to provide the necessary legislative backing and oversight to enhance disaster preparedness and emergency response nationwide.
3: We believe that effective collaboration among government institutions like this, development partners, civil society present here, private sectors, experts, and local communities is essential to achieving sustainable humanitarian outcomes.
1: A senior disaster risk management specialist, World Bank, Dr. Francis Nkonka, pointed out that the proposed policy will provide a clear framework for timely, coordinated, and accountable interventions.
4: We believe that the consultation approach adopted in developing the policy will help ensure that the final document reflect practical experience, stakeholder perspectives, international good practices, while responding to Nigeria's unique context and priorities.
1: The stakeholders expressed optimism that the policy, when finalized and implemented, will strengthen coordination, improve emergency response, and enhance the resilience of communities affected by the disaster in Nigeria. In Abuja, Shawat Kelechi, Radio Nigeria.
5: In another development, the federal government says it is integrating climate resilience into Nigeria's water, sanitation and hygiene, that's WASH sector, describing water security as central to the country's climate adaptation and sustainable development agenda. Minister of Water Resources and Sanitation, Professor Joseph Usef, stated this at the opening of the third annual National WASH and Climate Change Conference in Abuja. Sheyi Ajibade reports that climate change has become a major threat to water resources, sanitation services and public health, making resilient WASH systems a national priority.
6: The annual National WASH Climate Change Conference is a multi-stakeholder platform organized by the Ministry of Water Resources and Sanitation to strengthen collaboration on climate-resilient water, sanitation, and hygiene WASH services. The conference brings together government agencies, development partners, the private sector, and experts to review progress and develop practical strategies for integrating WASH into Nigeria's climate adaptation agenda and national determined contributions, NDC 3.0. The Minister of Water Resources and Sanitation, Professor Joseph Usef, said the 2025 conference produced practical recommendations on climate-resilient infrastructure, noting that this year's conference would focus on translating those recommendations into concrete actions under Nigeria's nationally determined conference NDC 3.0.
7: This conference allows us to move from conservation to stronger implementation. Nigeria's updated nationally determined contribution NDC 3.0 presents an opportunity to place WASH at the center of national climate adaptation planning.
6: The minister stressed that resilient WASH systems were critical to achieving sustainable development, economic growth, environmental protection, and improved public health. The Minister of Environment, Balarabi Lawal, represented by a director in the ministry, Chika Opara, maintained that climate change has increased pressure on water resources, sanitation infrastructure, food security, and noted that floods, droughts, erosion, and desertification were becoming more frequent, threatening the resilience of communities across the country. For the Minister of Budget and Economic Planning, Senator Atiku Bagudu, also represented by Director Maria Yauzaki, the Climate Resilient WASH Programs will continue to receive attention in national planning and budgeting processes. The Director General of the National Council on Climate Change, Temi Majekodumi, described the conference as timely, adding that it would help translate Nigeria's climate commitments into practical implementation plans. In Abuja, Sheyi Ajibade, Radio Nigeria.
0: Now, the quest for sustainable development and climate resilience has become increasingly important as countries grapple with the effects of climate change, environmental degradation, poverty, and youth unemployment. It is against

0: backdrop that the group known as the Journalists for Sustainable Development Initiative is organizing the second edition of the Social Impact and Climate Action Initiative Conference. The conference seeks to bring together policymakers, journalists, youth leaders, educators, civil society organizations, and development partners to explore solutions to critical issues such as youth development, digital skills and ICT for education, green energy, and the social impacts of climate change. To shed more light on the objectives and expected outcomes of the conference, we have now in our studio the executive director of the group, Dr. Parry Benson. Good morning and welcome to Radio Nigeria.
1: Thank you very much.
0: Let's begin this way. What is the Social Impact and Climate Action Initiative Conference all about? The conference that is coming up, and what prompted this year's edition?
1: Okay, so the major reason why we are organizing this conference is because it's a call for action against climate change. Climate change is here with us already. So things are changing. You no longer can tell this time when it's actual rainy season or dry season or hamter. It's a result of climate change. And so this is a call for collaboration between communities, governments, organizations, individuals on the way forward. All of us coming together to foster development and mobilize action that will sustain the earth. My brother, the only thing we have is the earth, and so we have to protect it. And how do we do this? By fighting degradation of lands. And we have to do this through advocacy, and this meeting is specifically for advocacy and collaboration with similar organizations.
2: So let's look at the theme of this conference. It is mobilizing action for environmental sustainability. What's the practical reason we should be looking at this theme as?
1: The practical reason we should be looking at is after we finish conference. Of course, you know, we have experts that are coming to discuss this particular theme. So at the end of the day, there will be a communique for a way forward.
2: I was avoiding the talking about communique. I'm talking about practical terms now.
1: The practical thing is what is documented is what we will go about doing from community to community by advocating, by educating the people. These things need more education and advocacy, like what you people are doing here. We need to educate the people. What do we do? This thing is a problem here with us. So the action is plant trees and carry out campaigns that will educate the people that climate change has come to stay.
2: We talk about these things every year.
1: Yeah.
2: Every year. So what makes this one different from others?
1: What makes it different is because if you don't rely on what you do here or what you did yesterday, you must create room for improvement every day. And you never can tell who comes there this morning as we hold this program at the Women Development Center and he has something new. And that will give us a leeway forward. And that is the reason why we come together. So the practical reason is we must take a step right now.
0: Okay.
1: Like I always say, the first two letters of God is go. So we must get going.
0: All right, let's look at the roles to be played by government, education institutions, and private sectors and the media in advancing climate action and sustainable development. Can you quickly spell their roles out, maybe in a sentence each?
1: Number one, when it comes to governments, what are these government parastatals and organizations doing? We want to see it. We want to see that they, apart from the non-government organization like ours, we want to see what they are doing. We want to see that collaboration, you know, from day to day and from month to month and from week to week. And then for us, those who are on the field, of course, we need your assistance, just like what you are doing right now. We need your support. We need the media support. And that's why we collaborate with the media, because without the media, how do we pass this message? How do the ordinary man on the street understand what is climate change? The ordinary man on the street will understand what is climate change when he begins to see what government and the people involved are doing. Then they can feel it. One thing is coming to the radio, one thing is writing big grammar. The other one is for the people to feel that this thing they are going on practically.
0: All right, thank you so much, Wendy, here for sharing your insights on this very important issue, and we wish you a very successful conference today.
1: Thank you very much. I'll see you at the Women Development Center this morning by 10.
0: That was the Executive Director, Journalist for Sustainable Development Initiative, Dr. Parry Benson, on the second edition of the Social Impact and Climate Action Initiative Conference coming up today.
2: 29 minutes past 7, you're listening to the news on the network service of Radio Nigeria. In the headlines this morning, federal government has approved reforms of National Youth Service Corps. NEMA has inaugurated the National Preparedness on Flight, still to come. Correspondent examines the role of Parliament in amplifying citizens' voices as World Marks Day. And First Lady launches National Community Food Bank Program in Northwest. 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
0: In every thriving democracy, Parliament stands as the heartbeat of representative governance, a revered institution where the voices, aspirations, and interests of the people converge to shape the destiny of a nation. As the legislative arm of government, it occupies a strategic position in the democratic process, entrusted with the solemn responsibility of making laws, holding the executive accountable, safeguarding citizens' rights, and ensuring that public policies and programs serve the common good. In recognition of the pivotal role Parliament plays in fostering democratic ideals, promoting transparency, and strengthening accountability governance, that is, accountable governance, the United Nations designated June 30 as the International Day for Parliamentarism. The annual observance not only celebrates parliamentary institutions worldwide, but also highlights their enduring contributions to peace, development, inclusion, and the advancement of democratic values. As Nigeria joins the global community in marking this year's International Day of Parliamentarism with the theme, Bringing Human Rights into focus, Temi Musalihu examines the significance of the day and how parliaments remain powerful instruments for protecting fundamental freedoms, amplifying citizen voices, and consolidating democratic governance in Africa's most populous nation.
4: Established by a resolution of the United Nations General Assembly in 2018, the International Day of Parliamentarism stands as a global tribute to one of democracy's most enduring institutions, the Parliament. It is a moment not only for celebration, but also for reflection, an opportunity for legislatures around the world to examine their relevance, assess their effectiveness, and renew their commitment to the ideas of representation, accountability, inclusiveness, and good governance. Observed annually on the 30th of June, the day underscores the indispensable role of parliaments as pillars of democratic stability and engines of national progress. It is the arena where public concerns are translated into national priorities, where laws are fashioned to advance the common good, and where governments are held accountable for the exercise of power. Consequently, the expectations placed upon legislatures transcend the traditional confines of lawmaking. A constitutional lawyer, Anayo Adibe, stated that the capacity of Parliament to fulfill these lofty obligations rests largely on its independence. According to Adibe, a legislature constrained by external influence cannot effectively serve as the people's watchdog or faithfully discharge its constitutional mandates.
5: We should have a Parliament that is independent, accountable, transparent, and capable of representing the very people for whom we were elected into Parliament for.
4: A member representing Ezra South, a co-federal constituency of Ebonyi State, Chinedu Oga, who highlighted the far-reaching responsibilities of lawmakers, however, believes that a significant gap still existed in public understanding of the legislature, its constitutional functions, and its contributions to national development.
6: The Parliament in Nigeria is doing enough. Our major issue is that most of the media misrepresent the parliamentarian, because so many people thought that the Parliament is an executive or where they make money. And people of your constituency demand much parliamentary than any other person.
4: The member representing Abak Ectin Epo Ika Federal Constituency of Akwa Ibom State, Clement Jimbo, mentioned a number of resolutions and legislative interventions undertaken by the 10th National Assembly in furtherance of human rights, democratic accountability, and the protection of vulnerable groups within society.
7: Every single day we make petitions of one abuse or another, one intimidation or another, one wrongful arrest or another, for the House to take a resolution.
4: Similarly, the Senate Minority Leader, Abba Moro, reaffirmed the commitment of the 10th National Assembly to enact legislation that strengthens democratic institutions, promote national cohesion, and create an enabling environment for sustainable development and shared prosperity.
8: The Senate, under review, has been able to predictably discharge its responsibility of making laws.
4: A public affairs analyst, Mr. Jide Ojo, described Parliament as the institutional heartbeat of representative democracy and one of the most powerful instruments to shape a nation's future. The theme for this year's commemoration, Bringing Human Rights into Focus, reinforces the imperative of placing human dignity, justice, and equality at the center of governance. In Abuja, Temi Musaliu, Radio Nigeria.
2: The federal government and the United
4: States. Bringing human rights into focus reinforces the imperative of placing human dignity, justice, and equality at the center of governance. In Abuja, Temi Musaliu, Radio Nigeria.
2: The federal government and the United Nations Human Settlements Program, UN Habitat, have reiterated commitment to working closely in promoting sustainable housing and urban development across Nigeria. The Minister of Housing and Urban Development, Dr. Mutaka Rabe Dharma, stated this when he received a delegation from the UN Habitat led by its regional director, Regional Office for Africa, Mr. Omar Sila, on a visit in Abuja. Dr. Dharma commended the UN Habitat for its consistent technical support to the ministry and several state governments, describing the organization's contributions in the review of the National Urban Development Policy as valuable. The minister called for continued collaboration in areas of sustainable urban planning, affordable housing delivery, climate resilience, urban renewal, capacity building, and implementation of the National Urban Development Policy. The director of the UN Habitat Regional Office for Africa, Mr. Omar Sule, highlighted the organization's growing collaboration with states such as Niger, Yobe, Adamawa, and Katsina, noting that recent engagement had produced encouraging results, while commending the Katsina state government for its development efforts.
0: The Akwa Ibom state governor, Pastor Umueno, says the arrival of the first 20 compressed natural gas CNG buses marks a new phase in the state's transportation development. Governor Eno, who received the buses in Uyo, said that they were part of the 50 bus order aimed at making transportation more accessible across the 31 good government areas. The governor said preparations were underway for the completion of terminals, installation of tracking devices, and introduction of an electric ticketing system to support efficient operations.
9: But this speaks of a better transportation system for Akwa Ibom. What we promised was that we're going to make transportation easy and simple. We have good roads in Akwa Ibom like no other. This will ply the 31 local government area. That's why we're building the terminal. So it's going to be easy to go from here, forth and back. I see a brighter future for Akwa Ibom.
0: The governor described the development as part of his administration's commitment to deliver sustainable projects that will improve the quality of life of Akwa Ibom people, commending the Minister of Transport, contractors, security agencies, and other partners for ensuring the safe delivery of the vehicles. The Commissioner for Transport, Mr. Anthony Luke, thanked the governor's efforts in boosting the transportation sector, describing the development as dividends of democracy.
2: The subcommittee on the Plateau State Government delegation to the presidency has submitted its report to Governor Caleb Mutfwang in Jos. Chairman of the subcommittee, Chief Joshua Dari, said the peace and security challenges facing the state cannot be reduced to a single variable, as they are multidimensional, historical, and dynamic. Josiah Buzo reports.
10: After the Ngon Rukuba attack in March this year, Governor Caleb Burfan led a delegation to visit President Bola Tinubu, where a lot of discussion on the way forward for Plateau State took place. Governor Burfan constituted a subcommittee to, among other things, harmonize issues and concerns raised during the interaction with Mr. President, develop a comprehensive agenda for future engagements with the presidency and other government agencies, as well as identify priority areas requiring government intervention and collaboration, among others. Chairman of the subcommittee, Chief Joshua Dari, called for a more accurate diagnosis of the crisis, stronger security approach, deeper collaboration, and effective local security.
11: The report also drew attention to the need for government to handle sensitive questions of identity, belonging, inclusion, land, and coexistence with wisdom, balance, and constitutional clarity.
10: Chief Dari, who is a former governor of Plateau State, said the state had a lot of reports on crisis, but what is lacking is a sustained implementation over the years. Chief Dari said the state must be deliberate in telling her own story, correcting distorted narratives, projecting government action, and shifting the image of the state. Governor Caleb Mutfan said the visit to Mr. President showed the interest that the president has for Plateau State, hence his marching order to reignite and reinvigorate search for peace on the plateau.
11: I foresee this committee report as a very valuable tool to guide very informed discussions on the issues that have confronted us as plateau

0: Ramaphosa appreciated the leaders of the state across ethnic and religious divides for standing firm to ensure that the dialogue within a conducive atmosphere where people talk and discuss without fighting. He said a wider meeting will be convened so that the report can be adopted and the state government will create an enabling environment for every interest group to find expression on the discussion table. The governor appealed to the young people to be cautious on what they post on social media, noting that their comments are sometimes ill-informed with no benefit of history. From Jos, Josiah Budzun, Radio Nigeria.
1: The First Lady, Senator Oluremi Tinubu, has launched a national community food bank program for the Northwest Zone in Jigawa State as part of efforts to tackle malnutrition and food insecurity across the country. At the launch in Hadejia, she said the initiative is aimed at reducing the prevalence of malnutrition, particularly among vulnerable groups, including children under the age of six. She described the program as a deliberate intervention designed to address the growing challenge of food insecurity and malnutrition in Nigeria. Senator Oluremi stressed the need for urgent action to ensure that children have access to adequate nutrition for a healthier and brighter future. The Governor, Umar Namadi of Jigawa State, praised the office of the First Lady for introducing the initiative and assured them of full support to ensure its successful implementation.
2: Meanwhile, Senator Oluremi Tinubu says her commitment to the promotion of small and medium-scale businesses remains strong, describing the sub-sector as a foundation for sustainable development in the country. She stated this during a visit to the palace of Emir of Hadejia Alhaji Adamumaji in Jigawa State. Senator Oluremi announced the donation of another 100 million naira business recapitalization grants of 50,000 naira each to 2,000 women petty traders in the state. Our correspondent reports that the First Lady also commissioned the Bola Ahmed Tinubu Academy and the rehabilitated 29-kilometer Hadejia Garungabas Road. Others also include the Oluremi Tinubu Clinics and transformative infrastructure, education, and healthcare projects that reflect the state's commitment to sustainable development.
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1: Next is sports news. The transformation of African football at the World Cup has been nothing short of meteoric. At the 2018 World Cup in Russia, not one of Africa's five teams made it out of the group stage, recording just three wins out of a possible 15. Fast forward to the 2026 World Cup and Africa will be held up as vindication of Gianni Infantino's expansion project. Of the 10 African teams, all but one made it through the group stage. Only Tunisia failed to regress, with Cape Verde, Egypt, Cote d'Ivoire, Morocco and South Africa runners-up, and Algeria, DR Congo, Ghana and Senegal through in third place. This has led some football fans in Lagos to shower praises on the African representatives for their stellar performances in the group stage. In a chat with Radio Nigeria, some of them singled out debutants Cape Verde, who finished unbeaten with three draws, and then DR Congo and Morocco for holding European heavyweights Portugal and former champions Brazil. They however predicted that Egypt, Cote d'Ivoire and Senegal stand a better chance of progressing to the round of 16.
4: Egypt have 80% chance of progressing to the next stage. Ivory Coast still have a chance, but the way Norway is playing, Norway is looking hungrier. Senegal, they have a 50-50 chance against Belgium, but Egypt is my most favorite to go through.
5: I see Morocco as a very strong contender. Cap de Verde is a very strong contender also. There's no country that is going to be underestimated. This is the World Cup. You cannot predict any country.
6: Senegal is that team that we thought might just, you know, prove Africa as the best in the world, but Senegal have not really given us what we want. But I think Senegal will get past Belgium. Belgium are not that good. Egypt would go through against Australia.
1: Yesterday, Gabriel Martinelli scored a dramatic 95th minute winner as Brazil came from behind to beat Japan 2-1 and set up a World Cup last 16 tie against Norway or Cote d'Ivoire. With just seconds left, Brazil won possession back on the edge of the Japan box, and Bruno Guimaraes slipped the ball into Martinelli, who took a touch before slotting in off the post. It was a heartbreaking end for Japan, who had more than matched Brazil in the first half and battled valiantly in the second, but Carlo Ancelotti's side kept pushing and got their reward in the final moments. And a round of 32 continues today at 6 p.m., where second runner-up in Group E, Cote d'Ivoire, will face Norway, who also finished second in Group I at the Dallas Stadium, while former champions France square off against Sweden at the New Jersey Stadium at 10 p.m. In other sports news, Rivers United have officially commenced pre-season training ahead of the 2026-2027 football season. The Port Harcourt club held its first training session at the Garden City Sports Center yesterday. Technical manager Finidi George took charge of the session alongside his assistants. Rivers United will compete in three fronts. The club will represent Nigeria in the CAF Champions League while also pursuing honors in the Nigerian Premier Football League, NPFL, and the President Federation Cup. The Pride of Rivers finished in second position in the NPFL last season. The club is expected to provide further updates on preseason fixtures and squad development in due course. And Flying Eagles head coach Abdul Maikaba will submit his final squad for the Wafubi Under 20 Championship on Friday. The defending champions opened camp earlier this month in Abuja. Abdul Maikaba's side are expected to leave Abidjan, Cote d'Ivoire for the competition on Monday, July 20. The Wafubi Under 20 Championship will serve as the qualifiers for the 2027 Africa Under 20 Cup of Nations. Nigeria won the last edition in Niamey, Niger, and this year's edition will be played between July 26 and August 9. We'll round off with tennis, where world number one Jannik Sinner survived an almighty scare as he began his world-winning title defense with a 5-set comeback victory over inspired opponent Miomir Kecmanovic. 1 month on from a seismic second-round loss at the French Open, four-time major winner Sinner recovered from an error-strewn start and an awkward fall to overcome his 50th-ranked opponent 4-6-6-3-6-7-6-2-6-3 after a tense 3.5 hours. Meanwhile, Arina Sabalenka rated her world-winning first-round performance as an 8 out of 10 as she began a campaign with a commanding win over qualifier Teodora Kostovic. Wimbledon is the only Grand Slam where world number one Sabalenka has not reached the final, having failed 3 times in the last 4. Having suffered a surprising and crushing quarterfinal loss at last month's French Open, Sabalenka avoided an early misstep at the All England Club with a 6-2-6-3 win in 65 minutes. And that's sports news. I'm Annabelle Okwiri.
7: Well, early this morning, the Alice Lions of Morocco, they are the first, of course, African team through to the round of 16 of the 2026 FIFA World Cup with nail-biting 3-2 penalty shootout win over the Orange Boys of the Netherlands. Paraguay also beat Germany 4-3 on penalties to reach the last 16 of the World Cup as last grasp Martinelli strike edged Brazil past Japan. And, of course, that's sports for you.
8: Now we bring you the spotlight, which is on the third anniversary of Borno State Governor Professor Babagana Umar Zulum's second term of transformational leadership in good governance and industrialization. It is written by Dauda Ilia, special advisor to the governor on media.
9: In a region that was once defined by the devastating impact of insurgency, the story of resilience, recovery, and purposeful leadership has consistently emerged. At the center of that transformation is the Borno State Governor, Babagana Umar Zulum, whose tenacious, selfless, and people-oriented approach to governance has rekindled hope across the state. Governor Zulum's leadership has never been about lofty promises, but by visible and sustainable exploits. Over the past 7 years, his administration has delivered more than 1,500 projects and programs that have touched virtually every sector of the state. What further distinguishes Governor Zulum is his unique leadership style. He governs from the field, not from the comfort of the Oval Office. He has traveled extensively across all local government areas, visiting not only headquarters but also remote communities to engage directly with residents, understand their challenges, and respond swiftly to their needs. His commitment has taken him to some of the state's most difficult locations, including Polka, Malanfaturi, and Ran, where he spent nights alongside residents to reassure them of government's unwavering support and strengthen their resilience. Beyond these visits, the governor has become known for his unscheduled inspections of hospitals, schools, and other public institutions, personally assessing service delivery and demanding accountability at every level. Despite persistent security challenges and other developmental obstacles, his administration continues to focus on restoring communities, revitalizing economic activities, and expanding opportunities for every citizen. Governor Zulum recognizes that effective governance thrives on collaboration. His administration has therefore fostered strong partnerships between the executive, legislature, judiciary, civil society organizations, the private sector, development partners, and the media. Through this collective efforts, government continues to expand economic opportunities, improve public service delivery, and ensure that no community or citizen is left behind. This approach has also strengthened governance through legislative reforms. Over the last 7 years, Governor Zulum has assented to more than 40 bills passed by the State House of Assembly, providing the legal framework for critical reforms and institutional development. Among the notable laws signed in the past year are the Borno State Zakat and Wakf Commission Law, the Borno State Water Users Association Law, the Borno State Felling of Trees Amendment Law, the laws establishing the Colleges of Nursing Sciences and Midwifery in Munguno and Goza, as well as the Kashim Ibrahim Teaching Hospital Amendment Law. Underlying all these achievements is an unwavering commitment to prudent resource management, transparency, and accountability. These principles have translated budgetary allocations into tangible people-centered projects and programs spread across every part of the state. The administration has also prioritized the welfare of public servants and retirees. Through the prompt monthly release of 200 million naira for the payment of gratuities alongside the settlement of other outstanding entitlements, the government continues to honor its obligations and restore confidence within the public service. In the area of industrialization, Zulum has revived several dormant industries such as the Borno plastic industry and the Borno meat processing company, which were once abandoned and have been progressively rehabilitated, signaling a return of productive capacity and investor confidence. Government's deliberate efforts to promote investment through public-private partnerships are already yielding encouraging results. The partnership to manage 5 state-owned factories has revived production of PVC pipes and woven sacks at the Borno Plastics Company. Likewise, the Natal Shoe and Tannery has resumed production after years of inactivity, creating jobs and stimulating economic growth. As Borno continues its journey of recovery, Governor Babagana Umaru Zulum remains steadfast in his vision of building a stronger, more secure, and economically vibrant state. Guided by strategic leadership and inspired by the resilience of the people, his administration is laying the foundation for lasting peace and shared prosperity and sustainable development. Indeed, the story of Borno today is no longer defined by its past challenges, but by its remarkable recovery and by a Zulumifying leadership committed to ensuring that every citizen shares in the promise of a brighter future.
8: The spotlight on the third anniversary of Borno State Governor Professor Babagana Umaru Zulum's second term of transformational leadership in good governance and industrialization was written by Dauda Ilia and special advisor to the Governor of Media and read by Okemute Eguriase.
7: So welcome you now to Cyberscope, where we bring you the biggest story shaping conversations across the social media today. The viral video claiming Nollywood actress Regina Daniels divorced billionaire politician Ned Nwoko and walked away with half of his fortune is entirely fabricated. The widely circulated clip was stitched together from unrelated audio and old footage. Neither party has confirmed any of such legal separation. Now, reacting on X, at Ken Kewu posted, of all all the wives where Ned marry. Now the Nigerian Gen Z disappoint them. Oh, now get the message, Abi, oh, now no get them. Well, the controversial singer portable advised Regina Daniels not to leave the billionaire businessman, warning that she would regret such action.
10: And Lassa is also trending on X, but not because of Lassa fever. The conversation centers on the reported abduction of an unspecified number of students from government day secondary school in Lassa town, Borno State. The attackers reportedly stormed the school on Monday morning while students were writing the senior school certificate examination organized by NECO. On X at Boozy Road, kudos to those hunters. I pray they rescue the kidnapped victims. Another user at Ishak Samayila posted, imagine preparing for your future only to be forced to run for survival. Education should never become a battlefield.
7: At all. Well, going to football now, Enzo Morisca is trending on X following his official confirmation as Manchester City's new manager on a 3-year deal, replacing Pep Guardiola. And ex at Toxigona tweeted, so Morisca used Chelsea as a 6-month internship to get his dream job at a bigger club. A user, Man City, user also said this, Man City took your manager, your pride, and didn't even have to negotiate. Now, another football fan at Queen of Blues wrote, Enzo Morisca is presently the biggest snake in the football world. So let's go to entertainment. This one, Oriade, is trending after Afrobeat superstar Davido officially unveiled it as the title of his highly anticipated 6th studio album. The release of the album coincided with the singer's 15th anniversary in the music industry. Now, a fan of Davido at Music Lover 01 tweeted, we are making another history, the king of hits himself. Another fan at Mex posted, Davido about to pressure the industry again, and says, how he does this without any industry bestie, solo king, how? Well, so many people asking and wondering, keep wondering and asking. He's and making his money.
10: The conversation continues online. Join us via at Radio Nigeria and be part of the discussion using the hashtag #cyberscoop. And today's edition was compiled by Muja Kucha.
7: And going straight to what the papers are saying, we begin with the punch cooking gas prices ease as supply improves. Another headline says, doctors demand public ranking of governors on healthcare performance. Lagos stops Nigeria's HIV burden as new infections hit 102,025. Wow.
10: Lagos is taking the lead.
7: Adeboye Oyedepo seeks stronger U.S. support against terrorism. And take these other two headlines. 2027 candidates, fresh crisis hits parties as INEC portal opens. And this last one still from the Punch newspaper. Motorist stabs Lasna officer during enforcement.
10: And we move to the Daily Trust newspaper. Federal government to launch a digital platform to track schools, learners nationwide. FEC approves reform of NYSE. And then we have also police officer, two others arrested for allegedly raping 13-year-old girl in Niger. And that's all for newspaper headlines. And then for weather report, in the northern region, thunderstorms with moderate rains are expected over parts of Bauchi, Kano, Jigawa, Yobe, and Gombe during the afternoon and evening hours. Also, predominantly cloud atmosphere over the entire north central region, accompanied with thunderstorms and moderate rainfall in parts of the Federal Capital Territory, Nasarawa, and Benue states during the day. And then in the southern region, moderate rains are anticipated over the entire region with potential indications for flooding along the coastal area of Ogun, Ondo, Lagos Rivers, Bayelsa Delta, Cross River, and Akwa Ibom states. And that's weather outlook for today.
7: So, and the news here is a recap of the major stories. The Federal Executive Council, FEC, has approved a new series of initiatives targeting economic growth, stronger public institutions, and youth development. The Director General, National Emergency Management Agency, NEMA, Zubeda Umar, says the recurrent devastating impact of flooding in Nigeria demands urgent and collective response. Correspondent examined the role of Parliament in amplifying citizens' voices as World Marks Day. We also reported that the First Lady, Senator Oluremi Tinubu, has launched a national community food bank program for the Northwest Zone in Jigawa State as part of efforts to tackle malnutrition and food insecurity across the country.
10: And that's the news, edited by Ihoma Eke and the production team. My colleague has been
7: Harriet Adams. It's the last day in the month of June. Enjoy it.
10: I am Ovie Kuje. It's Tuesday. Go and succeed. Next on our schedule is
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0: Society said we come to Nigeria for a new one. 103.5 FM. We...
1: This will not be the time where they say, give me your car, now I'll take go buy something. Because if last my car you for road.
0: I say ordinary plate number when I don't say to give me. They don't find me 20,000, I don't pay. Now I close that and I go do new plate number.
1: So the best thing is say, don't go put yourself in say to say you won't carry somebody car.
0: Because wait, they even know where I put all the papers inside the motor.
1: You don't even know where paper be. They go, hey, stop.
0: Stop there.
1: You just need to stop with it. Please, I want to see your papers. Officer, complaint. Let me complain it to you. You know what you have to say. And my friends can. Let you say that. You have finished yourself. And you're calm down.
0: Calm down. Where's your driver's license?
1: Yeah, your driver's license. No, I forgot it. What's rushing? We have an emergency
0: rushing
1: at Loot.
0: You are rushing.
1: What's rushing?
0: Enter compact.
1: You
0: know go take. That you know go take. I said the guy stop me. He said open boot. He said where's petai? I show him. He said fire extinguisher. I said there's a bag here. Now he turn. He go meet your ogre. The man don't get fire extinguisher. I said, are you all right? Is it not the tale of the fire extinguisher that I see like this? He said enter compound. As I enter compound, I say, is this plate number befitting? Look at the plate. I said, but now do and give me. And he say park where? 20,000 paper did my hand. I didn't pay him at the crack.
1: 20,000 I beg you. No, be saying
0: no. No, I didn't beg. It's last time you normal fine. Plate number, we done the scatter. Okay. Now I can't grab
1: the people when they die to encounter. Not these Danfo drivers. Danfo driver, no be Danfo driver. You know, we don't give somebody money.
0: Motor to them, go the just go to two trips.
1: Trips. That person don't give you bribe. I lie. If he give you, where you go take go?
0: You go prostrate tire.
1: You go prostrate tire. You go.
0: They beg you.
1: Now you go tell us. Okay. I beg carry
0: they
1: your
0: don't carry one. They go. Dio, that's it.
1: Oh my God.
0: You see, one thing that is making me very happy. You supposed to ask me this morning, why am I so happy and excited? Oh, God did a wonderful thing.

0: in my life.
1: Okay.
0: You all know I'm. God help me send South Africa go back home for work. Yes. That's the wonderful thing God did in my life. For all the blood they have shed.
1: No, the thing is that tomorrow they say they are going to protest in South Africa. In South Africa. And instead of their president stopping it, they say, please make sure it is peaceful.
0: Yeah, can you imagine that?
1: It's just like, why can't he call on them to stop that thing? And for me,
0: South Africa just a statue. Waiting God would take their eyes see for killing an African. For shedding the blood of an African in South Africa. Then, for shedding the blood of a Nigerian. You know, no, say, God love this country.
1: It's God's own country.
0: And the people in this country.
1: God's own country now.
0: You can't carry plank, you carry everything, you carry gun. You kill them because they came to your land. I understand they are now crying that they don't see work do again. Because people will create employment. Then they enter air peace. They come back to Nigeria peacefully.
1: Yes. All right, my country side people, this one, I wake up Nigeria, they hear I'm open from 103.5 FM, Radio
0: One.
1: You
0: get one of that.
1: So news, so
0: talk. I wanted God to do yesterday, he didn't do it.
1: No, wait.
0: I wanted Japan to beat Brazil.
1: Wait.
0: No, sweet me.
1: But the one where God do for you, where?
0: No, I'm grateful.
1: Where then come out Germany?
0: No. Can you come out Germany? You say make her happy.
1: And this early morning, where then come out Netherlands?
0: No, that one I can understand.
1: I want that one from 4 this morning. Watch out. All right, welcome to Nigeria, the program, the two wise men of Femi Taiwo Stone, the author of Zowan of Radio Nigeria, and even of Radio One, plus including the man when they smoke.
0: I know they drink.
1: You know they drink.
0: I love women, but I'm not a womanizer.
1: I stop there now.
0: No, I help you finish up. I know, say, the rest, they your mind. Make I help you. Make I help you talk.
1: All right, me and myself now, fantastic brother, I'm Maddie Jones, by the grace of God, only my way to a full grand giddy. But if you call me the high chief, you are my friend.
0: But
1: the rain cannot stop us.
0: Amadi, there's something you have done that I don't like.
1: Let him be that.
0: And they tell you, say, I love women, but I'm not a womanizer. You do not even ask me why. Why am I not a womanizer? Make I tell you.
1: No, because I know why you are not now.
0: Why?
1: Why should I be asking about the obvious?
0: That I'm not humanizing because your mouth no go kill you. Yes, I'm listening. Anyway, only pie are they listening? Now, just two reasons. So. One, I don't like no for an answer. Two, I know they like feminine insult. Can't they insult me because they tell you, say, I love you. But as I don't reach this level now, you're supposed to know that I should not be
1: instead, you become a manizer.
0: Irresponsible. You become
1: a manizer. There's no need being a womanizer.
0: I cannot manize.
1: Oh. Let me tell you. You know they smoke. Mm. You know they drink. Mm.
0: You know they womanize.
1: You know they womanize. Mm. What do you call it?
0: No, I know where you are going to. You are trying to say now that I should be an armed robber.
1: No. Wait till you call.
0: There must be a crime I should be committing. Is it by force to commit crime?
1: No, but you must have to commit one.
0: I'm a man of God.
1: Who told you?
0: God told me.
1: All right, call us on this number 0704-700-3341 for your area report. You know, say today in a short skate edition.
0: The rain humble everybody.
1: Meaning, this rain. I look at the rain and say, like, you. I looked at the rain and said, you cannot stop me.
0: I will get to work.
1: And I'm here.
0: To God be the glory.
1: Finish matter. So call us on that line 0704-700-3341. Right. Wait till your area report. The area report will give us the rider about that Etoah Ekiri road. They don't do that road now.
0: They are doing a great job. No. In fact, I withdraw that. That annoyance that day.
1: Okay.
0: I withdraw it. I give kudos to the engineer because they work overnight.
1: I get area report.
0: They work overnight. They are almost finishing the road for between Sabo. In fact, there's a powerful one they are doing around Sabo area now. Mm. That one, that roundabout side, they are doing a very great job there.
1: Okay.
0: Then from there to Moya Adamo, they are moving. They are moving and doing. That's why I say I came early enough this morning. I should have been very late. They said those portals still there for if a course hold up, I would have been a bit Later than this, but
1: and the, you know what happened. We say,
0: but that road is a federal road, don't matter.
1: Yes.
0: And Umar, he been talking that and say they don't how they talk him, they don't do him, they don't put and say me they do him. I don't know why they now stopped.
1: Okay, wait, my own area
0: you
1: report.
0: Have no
1: say,
0: comment on why they stopped.
1: No,
0: or are you now afraid
1: na
0: funds, to talk?
1: Now, funds now.
0: Umar, he does not have funds. Minister of Works.
1: No, he may have funds, but
0: this
1: it has not
0: fault.
1: Been disbursed.
0: Okay, it's still in the pipe
1: line. Military has not go bust up. All right, my own area report. We say yesterday I was at Festac.
0: Okay.
1: Throughout, no single road there for Festac. If at Festac, they should rename the road to Aje.
0: No. Which Festac?
1: Festac, you know.
0: Festac 77.
1: Yes. The Festac, you know.
0: So no more road there.
1: No road there.
0: Nigeria Jaga.
1: In fact, everybody when they drive motor there for Festac are complaining. The whole Festac, 21, 22, 23 road.
0: But wait.
1: Or even to 50,
0: wait,
1: 41 road to
0: 90 road, I don't hear. Why are they complaining?
1: The road Jagana.
0: Wait, Amadi, let's take this matter one.
1: One by one, okay.
0: One by each. Have they not bought all the houses finished?
1: You can buy house, we are not buying road.
0: Wait, so you have bought all the houses. So you are now waiting for government to come and help you do the road.
1: How can
0: do within
1: government?
0: Your estate?
1: How can government do the road?
0: It's within
1: not,
0: your estate?
1: Are they not paying tax to government?
0: Oh, so me and you not pay tax?
1: That one na estate.
0: Why have they not come to do my estate?
1: That one na estate.
0: Marvelous estate. We are so marvelous. Why have they not come? You buy the whole of Festac, una destroy the underground sewage system, all the toilets where they do underground, una destroy them, destroy the water, destroy everything. You are now waiting for government. What kind of talk is that?
1: Over.
0: They should have a CDA for Festac Town. Come together. Put your resources together and repair your estate.
1: Do you know?
0: How can you be waiting for government?
1: Make I tell you.
0: How talk is that?
1: Waiting me the name of your estate.
0: I don't remember it.
1: Okay.
0: Because I don't trust you. Thank God say you don't remember. Because if you change that name to something else, so go ahead. I live in an estate. Man-made.
1: And they live for estates too. But our own estate. Government don't promise say they go do something for Awodiora estate. Wait there for Ajegunle. Because people say they don't they change their mind. Because if you go to, it depends upon the voting pattern.
0: Okay.
1: Are you getting what I'm saying?
0: Okay, now I get where you are going to.
1: If you go to Mushi, they don't do all the roads. Go to Amukoko. Ijora, they don't do almost all the
0: so
1: votes.
0: Why are they not doing first tag?
1: It depends on voting pattern.
0: How did they vote there? They know they line up.
1: I don't understand.
0: It's not for granted they vote or that they kneel down.
1: Even my own.
0: So let us know.
1: Even my own.
0: So that we tell them.
1: Even my own estate, they don't do them because of the voting pattern.
0: I make una say change una voting.
1: No.
0: Pattern.
1: We have now changed it.
0: You have repented.
1: Yes.
0: Yeah, so
1: you have
0: go get sense by force. No, when I come out to be voted, they will not vote against me. Make I not enter. Then by margin of maybe 20 votes, I can win.
1: I'm
0: not going to
1: Edamo.
0: No, my Edamo go bogo better back now. Edamo, no. People that don't like me.
1: So that is the issue of the moment because. You not get where you go stand, ask the government to come and do this road. Because, you know they pay subscription for your meeting. Your papa die, they say they will go do condolence for you. With which person money?
0: Ask me. Ask me. Say that where others contribute. Where you no contribute.
1: Where you no contribute. Anyway, they can't give you.
0: Where others do you? Did you contribute?
1: Did you contribute?
0: Can't they show you? Can't they say?
1: I beg.
0: You go hear them.
1: All right, you don't take time, don't they go to 9 o'clock?
0: Sorry, no verse. When are the next batch of evacuees? Evacuees?
1: No, you say that this
0: return week. From South Africa.
1: You say that this week.
0: I hear saying some of them they stay now under tree.
1: Yes, no.
0: Some of them on top of tree, they have become African monkeys.
1: Even the, no, not African monkeys, they're behaving like Dino Melaye.
0: What do you mean by that?
1: You know, when they pursue me to them, like, you go for three.
0: Must you use my senator to...
1: No, but that was what he did.
0: No, please. If you are doing anything, don't talk down on denominator.
1: Listen, I'm only talking
0: up on him. He's my respected senator.
1: I'm only talking up on him.
0: The only problem I have with him is that
1: because
0: he loves cars.
1: No, but that is his hobby. That is his hobby.
0: No can car we no day for denominator.
1: That is his hobby. But then, what do you expect when somebody they pursue you? You go for three, you go hang.
0: You know, something like that. Can someone use copper take escape a riot for which of the state for not to?
1: We go for three.
0: As he said, now you go climb tree. You know, say.
1: I don't know, sir.
0: He saw that his own friends went from that town. Now they lead the killers. Come say, Gashina Nane. Now here they stay.
1: You know, say.
0: He called the look and say, so see, person calling friend.
1: And God come blind all of them. They don't look up.
0: Oh.
1: And that's where I will be say, the call of nature no call do the boy either to peace or to
0: peace. Which can peace? Which can tell it? Everything sees. You they see death like this, say you want peace. You want shit. Which can give you that? You won't go tell it. You can't tell him that one. The boy will say he was reading all the Psalms. Psalm 121, Psalm 35.
1: Even 35.
0: Psalm 24.
1: Oh my God.
0: Psalm 7. Psalm is 109.
1: Even 20, everything.
0: 21, 22, 23, 71, 72. Say, he read or finish. They don't see him.
1: Well, that is how God
0: will get one, they go
1: that is how God will blind all the eyes of the enemies.
0: In South Africa.
1: In South Africa.
0: They will not see Africans to kill.
1: They will blind their eyes.
0: They beat one lady. The guy didn't see the video. He said they first slap her. After they slap her, they give her blow. One come hit and stick. He say one can't do Jackie Chan. Yeah, no. Go sir. He says he get for you no stand up again.
1: Yeah.
0: You do that to a fellow African.
1: Yeah.
0: I don't want to say God no go bless South Africa. Yeah. I won't say that. But God will reward all the killers.
1: They have seen it with this World Cup.
0: Not all South Africans, so
1: no.
0: But the main killers.
1: No, the thing is
0: God will reward them accordingly.
1: It is all the South Africans because the government have the responsibility to stop that. So if government did not take responsibility,
0: government is taking side with them.
1: Yes, if government did not take responsibility to stop that heinous crime against fellow Africans,
0: I'm telling you,
1: that means there are
0: people that fought for you.
1: That is the thing.
0: But I see one vision.
1: Say
0: by the time South Africans don't pursue the blacks Africans for their country,
1: then the whites will come start with them. Will come again.
0: I'm telling you. By that time,
1: the white will turn to
0: by the grace of God.
1: Listen, the white
0: they not go see Nigeria.
1: The white will turn to Boko Haram in South Africa.
0: Turn to bandits.
1: Then go turn to herdsmen in South Africa.
0: They go turn they go to turn to assassins.
1: Even ISIS, ISWAP, all the this thing. They go turn. To
0: they go turn to them.
1: That is what is happening now. So, my countryside people. Call us on that line 0704-700-3341 and give us your area report as it the shelle.
0: And we say don't give you our own.
1: Because as princess they say, Villa say she get the area report. Because if Villa say it is something where you see
0: for where road she, as it they come.
1: Where she they come from
0: where do you see princess?
1: From Ato.
2: Ato.
0: They show me one house for back of BRT for Ekurudu. Now they are using it to sell phones and easy buy everything they place. They say the children uproot their mama dead body, the bone, they to wear. Come say the house, 820 million. Mama, did they hear now? Why are you in a hurry? They say they come say the house, 820 million. So,
2: million.
0: Million. Now they say, last at that time, 820 million is about maybe 3 billion now. They said the house, celebrity, to take their mama bone, do free, frisbee. How did they call it?
1: Just flinger.
0: As I speak with you, they are going back to that company now to beg to chop.
2: See, like,
1: why now?
2: See, like, not so now.
1: No.
0: You think the mother will be happy?
1: 800 and something.
2: Baba.
0: They share the money for the useless children when they say they're born. They don't take the money to they don't finish and they are now going back to the house.
1: And we are taking Fenuja.
0: Oh God, messy Fenuja for even good.
2: Altogether.
0: Now they are beggars.
1: So the thing is that will be the sign of all these politicians when they thief money now.
0: When they take and put one thing or the other for grant.
1: You go buy property.
0: Children go
1: you go die, but your children go sell our useless.
0: Go Agege.
1: Because let me tell you.
0: I'm going to take a stroll to Agege.
1: Let me tell you. Eh?
3: That's what
0: they don't said you have finished
3: Agege. Enough that remember I was at drug abuse campaign on Saturday. And one of the NAFDAC officials said, these people selling drugs to our children, they might think they are doing well in the business, but they are sowing something. May not be their direct children, but their grandchildren. We sell the house. Mm-hmm. We carry the money, go somebody's place. Their group selling such things, and they will mess it up.
1: You see, let me tell you.
0: And that's what happened to this
1: children. There's a way God they do it thing. God knows they do direct. If it starts from somewhere.
3: Feel bendy. Bend down.
0: I'm telling you.
1: Feel me say, as today, everybody knows say Bimbaragoji. Everybody they
0: Bimbaragoji.
1: That is somebody will be say you day very prominent.
0: You
1: they
0: powerful.
1: You they chop money. They do all these things. Hi, the day one of your picking where you
3: be
1: love.
3: Love.
1: Where you love well.
3: Well.
1: that your picking where you love well. Well. You don't die. I see the man and finish. Eh? Another one come die again. I see the man and finish.
0: Oh, no, come back.
1: The wife come die. The man still there.
0: Never get sense.
1: God still they remove your branches.
0: They tell you, say. They want you, say.
3: Though, yes. Say the pain them.
1: So you go the pain them.
0: I love this God.
1: You go the pain them. And then finally. He could come afflict you with one sickness. When you say the whole money when you get for it,
0: no go fit cure
1: him. Not cure it. You go India, you come back.
0: You go America.
1: You go America. You go come back. You go Britain. You go come back.
0: You go village.
1: Because the time when you suppose establish hospital for Nigeria here,
0: where for save you?
1: Is there one man who be senator before? If you look at government chairman before, the senator before, the governor before, he done the go senate neck again from a Delta State. I don't know his name. In the EFCC case, APC don't carry tickets, okay. Give him to go and contest. I don't know his name.
3: Abby?
1: Yes. And the person way in defeat, the marry small girls, I don't know the person's name.
3: We don't need to know the name.
1: So, and when.
0: Which
3: we don't need to know the name.
0: Which state
1: so,
0: again?
1: Now,
0: you can't remember.
1: Some guy in Delta State.
0: Delta State.
1: So now, if they look for a passport from EACC, because that case when you get the season passport.
0: They're not going where they keep up.
1: No, give me now. I won't go medical. Abroad. One back in the house and say, the whole governor.
3: A former.
1: You know, establish hospital. A world class hospital. For your state, and now you want to go abroad.
3: It will
0: not be people, waste our money.
1: Not be people, be government of that place.
0: Oh. Where do the hospital? There, where they go?
1: I don't know where our leaders are. I don't know.
0: No. Amadi, there's a solution.
3: Eh?
0: You know the solution?
1: Mm-hmm.
0: Let us stop swearing in with Bible and Quran.
1: Maybe we use
0: Amadi Oha.
1: Maybe we use all this Ogun,
0: Shango, Orumila, Obatala.
1: Because
0: I trust Ogun. Ogun know they waste time.
1: No.
0: See, I'm Kasheka. You don't finish you. You know, now God going to give you chance.
1: You know what
0: chance.
1: They give you chance. God going to look and say,
0: God, you go change.
1: You feel change.
3: Now God, they consider, say, in Papa, now my anointed person.
0: Hey, make a story for us more.
3: And I hear Shango know the, what's
0: the concern? What's the concern,
3: Shango?
1: What's
3: the concern?
1: So that's
0: it. Shango, you don't need rain.
1: So that's the thing. So better, I, Mr. Idiot, solemnly swear
0: that I shall
1: serve.
0: As they talk and say, mine not there, not there for the oath.
1: It's not even the oath
0: when they read. He might not there. You don't begin think, okay, when I leave here now. Just they talk the oath for mouth.
3: They check whether the allowance
0: don't end. Of the first allowance.
1: And the thing is that. He's thinking about it. That person I collected 50 million from my campaign. At least I'll pay now. The person I collected 200 million from, I'll pay now. So immediately enter office. They know as they do them. They call the do them anyhow. So but
0: I don't want that solution, man. You know, say.
1: No, I don't prefer solutions.
0: No, I so that they can pick one. you know, say for Fulani land. If you want to marry this princess now, three of them are the struggle for us. So now one marry. They go see me couldn't stand where. Tone by tone. They get one stick, they call her Sonda. That is they call the stick. They go wipe you so give you other punishment. Once you can withstand it, you no shout, why you all make you run. This is a man. You see, maybe yearly, once in a year, we should carry all our leaders.
1: And bring them out.
0: Let them line up. I don't know if you survive that Fulani flogging.
1: No.
0: You return only, back to your seat.
1: I like China. Ask me why.
0: Why?
1: The law be say if you
0: they catch you,
1: if they catch you for corruption,
0: they kill you.
3: Simple as.
1: So with that one, that's why China is progressing.
3: See, Edo state government have the man proving that whoever you catch, the kidnapper, nothing.
0: Na to kill him.
3: No jail.
0: See, that is simple now.
3: Na to.
0: So you when you enter the business, you already know what is waiting for you.
1: One boy print this thing that away kidnapping the red.
0: I'm a kidnapper. Call me. 0705.
1: All right. So, Abego, rain the fall. Businesses are slow. And
0: drive with caution.
1: Abeg, drive with caution. Because flood full for road.
0: And know the kind tire you get. If you don't say your tire, don't chop
1: on
0: alignment.
1: Sunday, the one way fall.
0: You can drop a road.
1: For Maryland alone. That Maryland interchange site, or Maryland, whatever, that place, every motor died there where.
0: But this year, Lagos Great Government has tried, though. I heard that there's many places where they say flood, they finish them before. They don't see the flood this year, the way they always be. You know, say they have broken some estates for Lekki. Okay. Wait there for water line.
1: Yeah,
0: I understand they broke those estates. Because I know my lawyer that time called me and say, I hope I don't get people who buy houses for this estate. I say, no. You want my friend buy the near toll gate. So he said they are going and they were breaking it and they were clearing canal. Lagos State government tried this year.
1: If you look at it upon that, the much they have done, Lekki is still a no go area.
0: Now you know, say na the claimed
1: Sunday,
0: land.
1: Since Sunday.
0: Now the claimed land.
1: Even Victoria Land, Ikoyi, no derogate him. Whenever, anytime, we rain down
0: for. Drainage, poor drainage system.
1: So that is the whole thing. And that is why they say the rich also
0: cry.
1: The rich, where they enjoy them, are retirees or people who get offices, where we say, then the day house they do their work, then go just pay for that place. Yeah. But there's one advantage we didn't get to an up a poor man.
0: Which is the advantage again? You go fetch water, go put bucket for rain, fetch water. Which other advantage? In farm, go grow the produce.
1: Yes. You're coming up.
0: Grass cutter, ziti on my yam, we will plant for farm. Grass cutter, I don't know whether that's a spiritual one. If they go dig the yam. They don't chop all the yam finish, all the my effort and my wife effort. Oh, we just stand like this. No, no, we don't know. Then, this season, the rate at which local fowl take the die, they say that the season be this. So we're complaining, thinking that now our fowl did that. We lost about 7. So by the time my wife was complaining to our neighbor, they said, my own, I lose this. This one say I lose this. And a big fowl will not be. They don't turn neck like that. This one is turning neck again. Will you please pass judgment before the fowl waste it? I heard there's a good news. Scientists are very close. I've forgotten which country they are doing it. Is it America? To getting vaccine for Ebola.
1: I very good. Because they say the Ebola we're there now. You know, they don't ask find the cure.
0: May they no scare us, leave that in. The God will create the world, put all of us there. He don't put all the brain who go to survive. Somebody, some set of people, and the laboratory, na private one, independent private lab, they are working tirelessly to see how they can get vaccine for Ebola.
1: In fact, they have to. And the Lassa fever. Because these two things. And it was
0: not be rat, they do Lassa.
1: No rat.
0: Why are you complaining? We should start using them for delicacy.
1: You eat something that will give you Ebola.
0: Now, lie, once you put up for fire, don't do them, take and do suya. Don't blow, but kawaii. Same with Chiduka will chop all finish.
1: So, all right.
0: That is the good news.
1: You, where they find house, now is Nana the best, is the best time. Opportunity you get to look for house. That place where water they day.
0: You go see her.
1: You go see her. The place where water no they day. You go see her.
0: Don't be like my friend. We rent house for my 12. I don't forget the name of that area. He said when he was going there, and my friend, I don't want to say sometimes he's stupid.
1: No, you know, they're stupid.
0: Instead of looking,
1: you know what make you know.
0: Instead of looking at the eyes of the neighbors, because they told him later that we were looking at you to look at us to give you sign. They say you just go say I like away. You tell him
1: who keep this? Who keep this bucket? I'm coming in next tomorrow.
0: One money, Nairi. Amadi. You say. Injury, you know when bucket don't flow for water tire, the bucket come they hit the bed. Who is saying they look and say, who is knocking now? When he go pull leg for ground like this on top of the bed, chum boom inside water. What? By the time he come out and I tell her, she buy herself when. And for you so, after Muso, he said they use nose talk, they use eye talk.
1: No, they. And they don't want to make you go tell landlord.
0: Say, now, then tell you. So if you are renting house now, when you go to the neighborhood, greet the people. If possible, just chat with them small. Some of them go tell you in proverb. They go use parable.
1: They go play film for you.
0: But if they don't, they tell you, say, no, where my bad will be. It be da. We know they fight here. We know get quarrel. Nothing they here. Make you they come. You know, say that place they okay. But if they don't, they look you walk on the eye. They give you sign for eye. Me, you know, say that area. You get as it be. Not us, I'm not telling you. We could take a short break when you come back.
1: Yes, sir, after this time.
0: All right.
1: You know, say,
0: Wake up, Naija, for Radio 1, 103.5 FM. I'm Adi Job, the High Chief, and Femi Taiwo Stone. When they come back, na.
1: Do you know, say, no be only us kids or something?
0: No, no be we all.
1: Yeah.
0: My hand, no even day.
1: That will plenty for sale there.
0: My hand, no, dear, no. I'm innocent.
1: You. They are killing Jesus every day by committing sin.
0: Okay. Bye-bye. Who they come back?

0: Naija
1: 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I, it's the move, bullet, woman, the number. Now every city, don't they?

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0: Doreen from Uganda.
1: Hi, my name is Mimi. I'm from Norway.
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6: 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I get gist for you.
5: I also.

0: right, now welcome back. The program CB Wake Up Niger. Any place where you day for Lagos, if rain they fall for your side, just tell us. I don't see some places where flood don't day.
1: Don't cover the house. People they sit out of zinc. But luckily, it's not Nigeria.
0: Ghana. You know, God is a Nigerian. Because he knows his people. And he knows how to protect us.
1: And Nigeria is the only country where love other people.
0: Yes.
1: Without comma.
0: And even they love other people past their own people.
1: Thank you. If you want to know, if you see foreigner for outside now, maybe anything happen, you give a slap. Me say the police go do it. Now you Nigerian police go carry your leg on this ground.
0: That's so.
1: Unlike other countries.
0: Other countries.
1: They go say good as he slap.
0: Unlike South Africa. You have to be
1: that
0: specific.
1: That one a country.
0: We have to be specific.
1: That one a country.
0: I want you in Gilen.
1: Well, that one will be country now.
0: Yeah? I mean,
1: he pay me say they enter that second round, round of 38, I made the column.
0: Anyhow.
1: Whatever. He pay me say they enter. So I was so grateful to God.
0: If you see where we are watching that ball, when those people scored, which team be that? Which country be that again?
1: Who they follow player?
0: Really did squad South Africa. Eh? Hey! Come and see jubilation. As you say in Arsenal, they score Liverpool. Come and see jubilation.
1: And
0: okay, the noisiest people now, Chelsea fans. Because of what? Now the reaction of this
1: killing
0: where they kill our people there. And which is not good at all. And I thank our federal government because they are not trying to. If not,
1: if Fusemo could retaliate,
0: we don't need them.
1: We don't need them.
0: You see, if you dey fight with pig, your body go dirty.
1: Go rub potato potato.
0: You go rub potato potato. So there's no need.
1: And no matter how we clutch away for pig.
0: Pig
1: must be pig.
0: Dress him up, do everything, do him eyeglasses, do him eyelashes, and nothing. All right, we dey enter the one we dey call Unadon here.
1: Na Canada, they follow play.
0: Okay, yes, na Canada.
1: Even though Canada didn't play outstanding, I don't see the outstanding team where they play.
0: Amelaje.
1: But God was marvelous.
0: You carry them go this thing.
2: Yes, sir, therefore. Serious, but we're there on that canopy, we're there on that tent for a Ikorodu roundabout.
0: All right, go on.
2: Not be smarting. Rainy, heavy rain, eh? Since last night, in a fall for here, and then for Ikorodu roundabout where people they read paper. But the vendors, they went there for here, they take nylon, cover the paper, cover the papers. But some guys don't read for here. Our able men, then when they hear, they quickly tell us, you see where they read, for inside paper. Bros, good morning. Bros, good morning.
3: Good morning.
2: First, what's your name?
3: My name is Nachidi.
2: What's
3: the name? I read from
2: Vanguard. Which one is the Turuwe?
3: The Turuwe I read today about South Africa evacuation. About 170 something Nigerians are coming back today. What about the rest? So, and what South Africa is doing? To my own view, to my own belief, is very wrong in Africa. You can see what happened to them in the World Cup. They are playing. Non-African support them. So they should talk to their federal government.
0: Yes.
3: Let Nigerian government come and talk to them. Talk to their government to stop all this nonsense. It's not good at all. Bye-bye.
2: Bros, good morning.
4: Good morning.
2: Bros, what is your name?
4: My name is Michael.
2: Who took out the issue?
4: At the point.
2: What is your name?
4: Yeah, now that's another kidnapping where the play happened for Northern side. Where they kidnap students will go to their next. Now, very bad news every day by day, who will be here for this country? Because all this is to even they talk themselves, I know at the best. At the best, to be honest, go here for you, go here for this, go here for that, kidnapping, killing. On top of it, they seem beheaded one of the teachers. But thanks to the troop will go in search of them, they recover 10 of them, but still remaining. So those are where still remain now. Who knows what they are passing through inside the bush now? What is going on? Government should please do something about this. Government should do something. Because me, I'm tired. I'm tired because this country is not. We are not getting any hope or any assurance that our country is getting better. So government should buckle up.
2: Getting better.
4: Government should buckle up, please. Thank you.
2: Thank you, boss. I'm not your baby. I make a quickly down as they take up my crew here. the rain they drop, we they under the head, for rain they drop, or anyhow, you see they beat us small. And then here, how many this rain they would beg God and Lagos State for this rain? Because the one way happened on Sunday, when I know it be, and you see they hear the news, the one way they happen for Ghana, for Accra, when they say, water, don't wound your people. How many of them? Enjoy the rest of your day.
0: All right, thank you. God bless you. All right, my brother. Thank you very much. Thank you very much. That is Omi Laje. Omi Laje don't give us as they take Shelle for the newspapers we there for that place this morning. And Femi, you know, say anything we they do in life when people hate you, now you cause up. South Africa now, Africans all hate them.
5: We never even start.
0: We never even start. Now we start. Which kind of nonsense be that?
5: We never start.
0: Every day now the same thing. Every day now the same story.
5: We never start.
0: Because even the look at people where go employment where they are na demo. Shops where they run.
5: I say they are now shouting that they no see work.
0: Okay.
5: Because see they no see work.
0: When I go see work.
5: Say the people where create employment and I don't pursue them.
0: Mm-hmm.
5: And I don't kill them as soon as I kill the rich. Can you imagine that? So we thank God, say, may God help Ghana people, Accra, Ghana, for the flooding. When they shall there, may God let them lose lives.
0: Plenty lives.
5: For there. And then we they also beg Nigerian government, too, as they have been proactive, may they continue to be proactive. May they not relax. Nigeria is our country. We don't get any other place
0: where at all.
5: We are proud to be Nigerians. Anywhere where we reach for, even though we know like ourselves here, the moment we meet for outside, we dey know say it my brother.
0: All right, make we go my kids now. Eh?
5: We dey come back.
0: We come back after me.
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0: All right. Moku starts the newspaper review this morning. Daily Trust Day here. Daily Independent Day here.
1: Daily.
0: The Guardian Day here. Leadership Day here. Daily Sun Day here. Which one again? The Punch, Tribune. All of them here. They say 53 years after National Youth Service Corps, they want to undergo reform.
1: They don't undergo yesterday.
0: Uh-huh. So now would they did that for the Nigerian Tribune for here?
1: That's the aftermath of yesterday's Federal Executive Council meeting.
0: Okay.
1: They don't do that.
0: They say APC National Working Committee, they don't uphold all. They don't look into the appeal where people appeal. They don't replace 8 Ondo National Assembly candidates. Then they say APC, they don't present nomination forms to Senate, Reps candidates in Oyo. Ali, they say, na running mate to get from Thursday. They will give him on Thursday. Na in yon gorishi han. Federal government don't approve scheme under NYC now. We go be saying a civilian. Go be the head of the scheme.
1: Not it has been military. Since that time, we will go do service. The military.
0: Me, I don't like that one. I know. You know, I like us. The military, they did. They give us military training, military whatever.
1: And they don't cancel waiting. They call a personal parade.
0: Why?
1: That my graduation party, they won't do now.
0: Why no personal parade? I would expect that they should introduce more of military training. Because of the future.
1: They say entrepreneurship, this one, that one. Then get a CD. Femi, down here.
0: No.
1: They say 2027 candidates. For Punch newspaper, fresh crisis hits parties. Because as INEC portal opens, there's some way close for.
0: Okay.
1: They say Wike Turaki PDP factions disagree overnight INEC portal access. Ayedatiwa to Jojo APC camps clash. INEC defense action. Motorist stabbed LASMA officer during enforcement. Motorist.
0: I hope the man don't die.
1: I don't know. Blackouts.
0: They will see this full story.
1: Blackouts. Banks.

0: all the Nigerian graduates will go do NYSC. That's beautiful. That's a good one. They say 6 weeks orientation. They don't redesign them because they want to focus on leadership, entrepreneurship, digital skills, and career streams. That's a very wonderful one. They say they go engage in risk-sensitive deployment. Before they go post you to any state, they go look the risk where they're there. If the risk too brackete, they feel no post, youth coppers go that can place. The Council Federal Executive Council don't direct Attorney General to amend NYSC Act and they may forward them to National Assembly. Still inside Tribune, Boko Haram don't attack Borno School where they do NECO exam. They don't kidnap candidates. Troops don't rescue 10 students. You understand, huh? Troops don't rescue 10 students.
1: Femi. Students, they write exams. It should be that like, kidnap the people who got an exam last 3 weeks, Abi. Now, they don't kidnap this one now. I got save the 10 where they don't rescue. But they kill the teacher. Always the teacher, they be the dangerous species.
0: You know what? You know what? Boko Haram means no to Western education. So you will want to teach them Western education, say Munkasheka will go kill you so that you no go fit teach them Western education. And I hear say once you learn that Western education, you go fit read.
1: Femi don't hear.
0: No.
1: This is where King and Wu chain.
0: I know, remember you know, which I want to talk.
1: When the bicycle gun chain down.
0: I don't remember which I want to talk again.
1: All right, fine boy.
2: Yeah, I'm Adi. Go on. And I know the rain, you know, the teach you now from mouth. Because this rain says, I like rain the rain. Anyway, I didn't start.
0: After you don't insult us, finish. Talk with you, one talk.
2: I did National
0: Stadium,
2: now
0: for sure. Thank you. Say work, we they do. If you say that, I'm adding a talk at it. We unko.
1: Now what? Now what at it?
2: Yes. And all those people, where they do keep fit, they don't run away. That's why I say they know the reason why they come here, because if you are active sports person, you know the fear rain, because any exercise where you do under rain, it will defeat you. But they know day to day. They boxing, those where they do boxing, they see the train. I want to tell you my story about women boxing. One girl came from United States of America, came the joy of Barry. He don't box for Nigeria, kickboxing, culinary boxing, Jote in Congo, America. And Nadia got to open in way. And as we speak, so now he come back to Nigeria, I say one, you know, give back where he come from. Because now for K2 Apollo, you know, Kitchener, that primary school, Nadia she be trained. And Nadia first because he has been the correct future champion. So as he come back from America, he come gather about 24 girls. He say they be teach you now, even for politics, but for fighting, nobody will teach you. So for 24 girls, our women, they fought for this dry Ionette Stadium, I mean gym, boxing gym, on Sunday. My brother, dear women, oh, they can't blow where these girls get. Okay, God, Amadi, don't try them, oh, don't try them. That is why me are they encouraged, because as I talk to you, I get a female boxer away, I say make her train them. This is where she could fight for street, let me fight for rain, because boxing don't they bring out money. By the grace of God, Gende Joy Obare could be my guest on Weekend at Sports. He could take her about, tell the story of her life, how she journeyed, go reach America. She finished from Lasu, and now she studied business administration for America.
0: Fine boy.
2: Right now, make I come out?
0: No, talk. I get a question for you when you finish.
2: So, the boxing is saying will be yearly, every year, England they come from America, come promote female boxing. Yeah. So that all those women, where they fight their husband, when they know they fight their husband, when they come inside the
0: stadium,
2: bring money, come, you know, maybe take care of the family instead of fighting.

0: their husband. Then for football, there is a competition where they do for ex-footballers. Thank God, you know the ex-footballer. So they go adopt a name, the one way play yesterday for Nicol Stadium. But they have been to, when I know go now, he used to keep for Stars of Lagos. So he adopted a team, Ikorodu City team. That Ikorodu City team, now the players, where they test, where they go test, go continental, because as a dinner, you know, Federation Cup Finals will be on the 11th, and they don't make sure that they will beat El Canemi, and if they beat El Canemi, they will go continental. So they test those players, they beat Shaki Rugiwa, who will be the coach of Inter Lagos, 7 Pondo, 7 Pondo, guy, and nearly cry, because the Shaki Rugiwa players do, now the players where Inter Lagos won sign for the next season, where they go enter EPL. Tomorrow, by the grace of God, I'll go there for National Institute for Sport to see whether the changes where Philip Swivel talk, you don't take place. If you don't take place, you're not going to hear from me. And okay. Then I'm fine, boy.
1: Hold on. You know, say you say you go host, you say you go host that girl for your program on Saturday, that boxer.
0: By the grace of God.
1: Listen.
0: By the grace of God, I want you to be present.
1: Listen now. Now, advice I won't give you as I like you rich. Make sure say you know sit down near him. Give and gap.
0: Oh, but you get too fine. I like difficult girls. All
1: the whole world here now, where they advise you. But where the girl won't demonstrate, and they take blow. If the blow meet you, no call me.
0: I'm not going to call you. I'm going to take her.
1: You're going to collect the blow.
2: Thank you.
1: I like Ori. Bye bye. I remove. Woman, don't go kill us. Woman, don't go kill us. Bye bye.
2: Alright. There's no need to continue.
1: We'll continue more tomorrow.
2: Tomorrow will be better than today.
1: We'll continue more tomorrow.
2: All right. Me, I, myself, now, fantastic.
1: But the schools, and that's what we won't give the schools. Please. They are kidnapping, they are targeting schools now. Don't tell us that you don't know. You have to be proactive, yourself, owners of schools, administrators of schools. You have to be proactive. Your ESF supposed to grant. You have to have intelligence also. To help police, to help government.
2: Build gates for your school. Gates. Because somebody who don't come to school in the morning don't become your responsibility. If they go to farm, you don't go race.
1: In a bad business.
2: Yes.
1: All right, Mokulego.
2: All right, me and a fantastic brother, Amadijo, by the grace of God, I'm going to full grand Gidibam. If you call me the high chief, you are my friend. Please don't spend your money before you get out.
1: Femi Taiwo Stone at my name. Thank you very much. We'll meet again by God's grace tomorrow. And then tonight, join me on Love Clinic by 10:30 to 12 midnight. Love Clinic, where would they do talk on top relationships
2: doctor,
1: and marriages.
2: The doctor.
1: God be doctor. Me, I just they manage. All right. Meet you in the evening and then see you again tomorrow morning. For now, would they say,
2: like
1: bye-bye. Amen.

0: My name is Doreen from Uganda.
1: Hi, my name is Mimi. I'm from Norway.
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0: All right, this is one of the sounds that remind you that it's Tuesday. And yes, it is Tuesday on Radio 1, 103.5 FM. My name is Pure Gold Ezechiara. I'm here at this time, 9:30. It's gone past 9:30, to host the program Ikeja Electric and You. Thankfully, we have them officials of Ikeja Electric here with me. They are not here live in the studio, but are joining us virtually by telephone. Let me introduce them, welcome them, and then we kick off the program. Olabisi Lawansin is the external communication specialist at Ikeja Electric. She's once again here with me. Olabisi, you are welcome. Hello. Fantastic. I was wondering whether you did hear me there. All right. Good morning to you. And then we have Moses Oyeniro, who is one of the specialists with Ikeja Electric. He is also on the line. Moses, you are welcome. Greet the guest, please. Greet the listener, please. Hello, Moses. All right. Moses, hello. Can you hear me? All right. I hope network is not stopping him. But all the same, you are welcome to today's edition of Ikeja Electric and You. And today we are focusing on a very important and I dare say an apt subject. And that subject is that of electricity and water. So that tells you that we are discussing really safety issues here. Electricity and water. Why did I say it's apt? That's because all around us, because it's a rainy season, water is all over the place. Rains are falling like there's no tomorrow. And then in the midst of all of that, we have electricity everywhere. And we've been told that there's something about the combination of water and electricity. Moses Onyenira, can you hear me? Fantastic. You are welcome. You are welcome. Okay, so Moses, we're discussing electricity and water today. Why is it important that people should know about electricity and water during the rainy season? I'd like to hear from you, please.
1: Okay. Good morning. The Prevost and the BBC. As you are introduced me, when we are talking about electricity and water, let's look at it critically. Let's imagine this life without electricity. In fact, it will be difficult for us to live in that. And also, let's also look at it that imagine there's no water in this planet Earth. It will not be easy for us to live. So, two of them, they are goods that they are essential for our daily use. But even the Holy Spirit said that electricity happens to be the first one that God created. And we also created water for our use. So, and when we are talking about our homes, our business, industry, and for so many things that are electricity, the same thing goes to water. Water is very, very good. In fact, I can see that living on this earth without water is not going to be possible. Because for us. So, water and electricity, they are very, very essential commodity for our daily lives. And the two of them, whenever the two of them agree to work together, obviously they are there to do the damage for human beings. So, the danger for human beings. And according to what the Holy Spirit said, that the team cometh not but to steal, to destroy, and to kill. So the same is applicable to the water. Yeah, they agree together. Then they go to the problem for human beings. So they are ready to kill, they are ready to destroy. It see them come together. So therefore, we, as we are listening to this from our various home, we must be very, very careful, because we are now in the rain. Where I am now is raining everything. So the water from rain, water is generally come out. So if you are inside the rain now and you want to enter the house, then don't go to the electricity appliance. Don't own it because you are wet. And then from there you can receive electricity, and from there you can lead to electrocution. So water in your body, you have to protect yourself from having any contact with the electrical appliance. Your phone, your TV, radio in your house. Once you are wet, either you are coming from the rain, from outside, or you are coming from the room, my advice for all is that don't touch anything that has to do with electricity, either electrical appliance or anything that has to do with electricity, because water and electricity are not friends. Whenever they come together as a friend, they are ready to be. So therefore, people that are listening to us at home, my advice for us this morning is that to stay away so that people to stay alive. Stay away stay away from the city so that we're able to stay away, and so that we're able to stay alive. So that's about the one of the things that we're supposed to know about the electricity and water. We have a loss, but as time goes on, if the question comes out from it, I'm ready to answer it.
0: Okay.
1: Let's stop it now.
0: Thank you, Mr. Moses Oyenori. You have helped us. Now, what advice does Ikeja Electric have for customers living in flood-prone communities?
1: Okay, thank you for your good. There was a particular time that we discussed this question that came out. And in the same thing that I'm going to discuss today, we will possibly I'm going to have to meet. People that are living in flooding area, they should be very, very careful, because electricity flows around that place. Electrical wire was also run around that place. So when it's draining like this, at times there may be wires now, there may be falling poles. So for people that are staying around where the flood, around the flooding area, my advice for them is that don't enter into that flood, because floods contain water. Don't enter into that flood. Because who knows, maybe wire has already snapped, or maybe electric pole has fallen inside the area, has already fallen along the street, and now inside the water. Maybe anybody that have contact with that water is going to receive electric shock, and this electric shock can lead to electrocution. So my advice for people that are living in the flooding area is that once it's raining like this, or once the flood issue has happened, wherever you find yourself, just take care until everything goes away, all the water goes away, because water and electricity, whenever they come together as a team, they are ready to kill. So therefore, don't make contact with them.
0: Okay, thank you. What about driving your car through the flood? Is it risky?
1: Highly risky, because a car also has an iron. And iron is not a good conductor of electricity. So you are inside your car, inside the flood, and the wire has already snapped. Or pole, electric pole has already fallen. This rain system, we are in the rain system. Breezes is coming breezes all over. And from there, if the breeze comes, the two wires, if they have the contact together, it can snap. If the pole can fall down. So now, you understand your car, which has a metallic material, which is contained iron. So an iron is very good for connection of electricity. So anybody that inside the car, that when you you park your car somewhere and you find the flood has already taken over, the person that leave your car wherever it is. Don't move me as yet. It's better for your car to get that way to the line to go or to be injured. So it's better just leave your car there. And then if you are inside the car, the smoke cannot come immediately. You are driving. The smoke is not coming immediately. It's gradual process. Once you see that this door is much better for you, to park somewhere and leave the car. Because who knows, maybe the electrical wire or electric pole has fallen somewhere and the water has already passed through. It's definitely, even the water, if that's the case, anybody that has the contact with that water is going to be super electrical. And this can be super electrical. So therefore, if you are driving, during where the flood is, better to park somewhere and get out of that car. Thank you.
0: Thank you very much. Very important information. I don't think I always knew what you just shared. I used to just drive through flood thinking, I mean, I was in a car, nothing could happen to me. So this is very important information you just shared with us. Okay, we're going to pause here to take a message from Ikeja Electric. When we come back, we'll be tackling other questions. Moses Onyeniro, thank you so much for the information you've already given. We'll pause here to take a message. We'll be back.
2: Emeka! Ayo, Haruna, make una come out so Ikeja Electric don't cut our light.
3: Why then go cut our lights? After we don't tip Oga Bright some money?
4: When I go, I will just go and carry him for ladder and reconnect the light immediately.
5: Man, I don't try that kind of thing again, though. It is dangerous to carry out the connection of electricity when you know be Ikeja Electric official. 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Where they do illegal connections, go jail of 21 years.
6: 21 years jail? 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
5: If you want to pay on a bill, go to the first left people who they claim say they be Ikeja Electric staff for corner. Ikeja Electric don't release new customer care number when a fifth call for inquiries. Or you see person who they try to do illegal connection, just sharply call them on top number 0201-700-0250 or 0201-227-2940, 0201-700-0929 or 0201-227-2941. Ikeja Electric, bringing energy to life responsibly.
0: All right, that's a message from Ikeja Electric, the sponsors of this program, Ikeja Electric. And you don't forget, I've been having an interaction with Moses Onyeniro, who is a safety expert with Ikeja Electric. And of course, Olabisi Lawanson is still waiting on the line to chip in hers. But I'm still discussing with Moses Onyeniro. Moses, please, you'll continue enlightening us. Now, how can customers protect their electrical appliances from water damage?
1: Okay, if you have the electrical appliance in the room and the you know that your area whenever it's raining like this
0: gets flooded, yes.
1: The best thing for you is that let's ask from the local protection. So better for you because to get houses in dangerous. Now it's not easy. So the best thing for you is that to find a wooden table and the post for the electrical appliance in it, probably the time that the flood will be going away. That's one of that's a law one.
0: Okay.
1: But my advice is that if your area is flooded that can damage your electrical electricity, the best thing is that to leave that particular place noise. So make sure that you don't allow water to have access to the electrical appliance has already worked. And what I've said earlier, whenever the water and the electricity come together, their aim is that it will destroy, damage, kill. That's their aim. So the best thing is that make sure that your electrical appliance is finding a way where it can have the access to water, where the water can have the access to it. That's it. So especially our TV, radio, fan. So the best thing for us is that protect it from being as comfortable as that. I've already told them about the local area. Because I remember somewhere in Lagos here, whenever I go to the room like this, if you visit them at home, you see a lot of tables. They are bed up.
0: Yes.
1: And they put all their medical equipment, like the TV, radio, they put it on the top of the working table and also on top of their bed, because they don't want the water to damage it. Mm. Even all our medical equipment, some of them are made of iron.
0: Mm.
1: The TV, iron is dead. TV, metal is dead. And if you want to have access to it, it can rust, because rusting is the presence of water and it's here. So wherever the water is here, it's also present. So it can even it can make that electrical equipment to rust.
0: Mm.
1: So, and if it's any electrical equipment that rusts, so damage that is already damaged, man, cannot make use of it. So that's only thing that we can. That's the local thing. Then that's the electrical way you can protect your electrical equipment from damaged by water.
0: So
1: don't let all
0: the
1: near water.
0: Okay. Thank you so much. Now, the rains that are falling these days, sometimes they are accompanied by windstorms, heavy wind, strong wind. And sometimes it could lead to electricity poles falling. And sometimes it could also lead to power outage. You know, maybe damage something in a transformer or something. When that happens, what should residents around that area do?
1: I didn't hear you very well because of the network issue.
0: Okay.
1: So just
0: repeat it
1: again.
0: Okay. I said when rain is falling and is accompanied by strong wind and it leads to electricity poles falling and maybe even transformers being affected, causing power outage, what should residents do in a situation like that?
1: Okay, thank you. We used to say the best thing for us to stay away from falling power lines and poles.
0: Mm.
1: And if it's actually in the street or in the area, so the best thing for you to do is, number one, that to stay away from it. Number two is do not touch it. Once you are ready, stay away from it, you don't be able to touch it. The third one is that you have to report the case to the nearest emergency office. Report the case to the nearest emergency office. And they will also have an emergency number. See, if your house, like my house now, is not close to any of the emergency office, it's private. But you can still make calls with the emergency numbers.
0: Mm.
1: So the emergency number is going to communicate to us with LAPC to this one. So the best thing to do is that stay away from electrical falling poles or wire, then do not touch it, and also create awareness. If possible, you can push something to barricade it. Just like to secure that area. But if you don't have to do it, don't do it. So you don't have to. But most of people, most of the community people, they used to do it. That's it. I remember this that happened at Agbado area one year. So that electrical wire snapped and was on the ground.
0: Mm.
1: So the community people, they brought out the benches, tables to barricade that area so that any passerby not take you to have the access to it. Because
0: okay.
1: Not everybody that are living not everybody that understands the danger of electricity.
0: Mm.
1: So once the electrical poles or wire from the plant, the best thing is that stay away from it, number one, do not touch it. And if you know how to barricade that area, it's good. Do it, because by doing that you have saved many, many lives. Then the next thing is that we report the case to the nearest electricity office.
0: Okay.
1: And if the person is not near to you, then we will have emergency numbers. That is which office is going to let us know for the end of this program. So thank you.
0: Okay, fantastic. Now, my last question for you is, what about using generator when it is raining? Is it safe?
1: you said there is nothing the MCC is saying. So the only thing is that the only thing that can make not that can make it not to save is that if the fuel inside the generator exhausted and you want to put another fuel, the best is that all your generator allow you to cool down before you put another fuel. Because I remember one year when I was watching a football match in a review center, the guy was told that don't you because there was no power supply, so the guy had to go to use a generator. So as we about as we are as the match entered the second half, so the fuel inside the generator is about to finish, and people are telling him that. Please, if the fuel finishes, they are going to collect their money back. And then, that wanted to go and put the fuel. But one guy just took the pledge of the petrol from him. I said, I can do it. In the process of putting the fuel inside the generator, because the generator has already generated it.
0: Yes.
1: It is already there. Fuel is already there. And oxygen is already is around. Because the three elements can bring fire. Can bring fire. That's it. It's fuel and the source of heat, oxygen, and the source of ignition. So those are the three things that can bring the fire to come. Mm. So as the guy was burning the fuel inside the generator, the generator first catch fire because the guy was rushed to the hospital, and you see his face because God saved him. He did not die, but stubborn. On his face. So therefore, if you are using generator, don't use this, that's no problem at all.
0: Okay.
1: Whenever you want to change the fuel, whenever you want to pour the fuel, don't pour the fuel when the generator is running. Allow it to cool down. And also, your changeover, very, very important. Because by the time you are using generator, don't use this. The light because why are we using generator? Because there's no power supply. And the power supply comes, if your changeover is not good, and your hand is already wet, maybe you are coming from inside the rain or you are
0: yes.
1: And you want to use your changeover, you may receive a little shock because that changeover may be leaking. It may be leaking, and the even changeover may be malfunctioning, and this can lead to a little shock. And the rain is a little shock, it can also lead to electrocution. So, therefore, using the
0: all right. Good.
1: Of course, when the generator is running and also your changeover, make sure that you allow it to be in good condition. And if you don't know, you can call the electrician. And the electrician will have to go to a game. How can the electrician partner with the mechanic? So that if you don't know the delivery electrician, will come to the electric and we are going to be wrong. So that's how we can protect ourselves using the generator during this.
0: Moses Oyenero, you have rendered massive help to us this morning with all the information you shared. Thank you so much. Really appreciate you. All right, so I'll quickly run over to Olabisi Lawanson. Olabisi Lawanson, final words from you, please.
6: Okay, thank you, Pure Gold, and once again, a beautiful morning to our listeners out there. Thank you for joining us wherever you're hearing our voices from. So as Moses already said, safety is very, very important. 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
0: Yes.
6: To ensure that our customers are safe at all times. 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
0: Yeah.
6: Please do not hesitate to report to us via these numbers.
0: 090-0902-222-7799
6: or 090-090 7299. 7299. So you can always report to via these lines, and if they are available 24 hours, 7 days a week. Mm. But make sure you have made some complaints and you've not gotten a feedback from Ikeja Electric, please be rest assured that we are working behind the scenes to ensure that the problem is resolved. Mm. But at this particular point, we are getting a lot of complaints concerning poles and then sagged wires.
0: Yeah.
6: And we are trying our best to ensure that we attend to all of them. So please exercise patience. We are going to get to you. Also, if you are in need of the qualified electricians to assist in the wiring of your apartment or wiring of your buildings or houses, you can always visit our website at www.ikejaelectric.com.
0: Okay.
6: To see the list of the engineers there who can always assist you. That is, if you cannot come physically to any one of our offices spread across our network area, that is Abule Egba, Akomojo, Ikorodu, Ikeja, Shomodu.
0: Mm.
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6: 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Be rest assured that your complaint will receive adequate attention. Thank you once again for joining us this morning.
0: All right, thank you, Olabisi Lawansin, and thank you, Moses Onyeniro, for such a tidy job that has been done on the program Ikeja Electric and you this morning. Listen, I'm sure you enjoyed the information passed across to you. That's what we do every Tuesday on this program. That supposes that next Tuesday, same time, 9:30, there a value like this or even higher than this awaits you on the program Ikeja Electric on you. With that, I say bye-bye to you. My name is Pure Gold Ezechi. 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Bye-bye on the program Ikeja Electric and you.
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7: 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She say, Ilesia Munawa Keja, Timothy Piranwa Be, Ilesia Munawa Keja, to have a number to sit at Latic Costoma Kiawa, Fuala, Abitaba Kafin Kaka, and Surakoma, sorry, 0201-700-0250, 0201-700-0250, Sabi, 0201-227-2940, Sabi Kapo, sorry, 0201-700-0929, Sabi, 0201-227-2941. Ikeja Electric. Siso on amusagbara dai. Lona.
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0: And it's 10 o'clock on Radio 1, and here is the news update. Lagos residents have expressed renewed concerns over flooding following persistent heavy rainfall that has submerged major roads, disrupted businesses, and left several communities waterlogged. The downpour inundated several parts of the state, including Oshodi, Mushi, Surulere, Itire, Ikate, Fashoro Street, Akowonjo Road in Ebweda, Agege and Bogada Expressway, and Idioro, leaving many roads impassable and severely disrupting movement. Flood waters rose to knee level in parts of Bagada, Ijesha, Mushi, Ikbaja, and Surulere, leaving commuters stranded and forcing many residents to wade through flooded streets, disrupting commercial activities, hindering movement, and heightening fears of more severe flooding as the rainy season intensifies. In Oshodi, for example, passengers scrambled for safety as sections of the bus terminal and adjoining roads were submerged. Radio 1 observed that several residential buildings were also affected, with floodwaters entering homes and leaving the ground floors of some properties almost completely submerged. The Lagos State Security Trust Fund, LSSTF, has launched a statewide advocacy campaign against crime with a particular focus on cultism and drug abuse among youths. The Executive Secretary of LSSTF, Dr. Ayodele Ogunson, who made the development public via a statement, described the initiative as a youth-focused advocacy campaign designed to steer young people away from crime before they become entangled in criminal activities. Dr. Ogunson said the campaign, tagged LSSTF Campaign Against Crime, Cultism and Other Vices, will commence in Agege local government area before extending to the remaining 56 local government and council areas across the state. According to the LSSTF boss, the campaign is a preventive non-kinetic intervention aimed at reducing crime by promoting positive values, discouraging illicit drug use, combating cultism, and empowering young people to become agents of peace and community development. Lagos State Environmental Protection Agency, LASEPA, has signed a Memorandum of Understanding, MOU, with Simplified IQ Labs Limited to strengthen scientific and digital approaches to noise pollution management and environmental compliance across the state. The signing ceremony, held at the agency's conference room in Lausa, Ikeja, marks a significant milestone in the state's commitment to deploying innovative technology-driven solutions that will improve environmental regulation, noise pollution regulation monitoring, public participation and enforcement. General Manager of LASEPA, Dr. Babatunde Ajayi, described the partnership as another major step towards building a cleaner, healthier, and more sustainable state through innovation and technology. Mr. Ajayi noted that the collaboration reflects government's commitment to strengthening environmental governance by adopting transparent, efficient, and digitally enabled regulatory systems. The National Orientation Agency, NOA, has reaffirmed that ethical leadership rooted in integrity, accountability, and public trust remains the cornerstone of sustainable national development, calling on leaders and citizens alike to embrace values that strengthen institutions and foster national unity. This was the position of the Director General of the National Orientation Agency, Malamlanre Issa Onilu, at a panel session on ethical leadership and national development during the Ethical Heroes Award Conference held in Bauchi. Malam Issa Onilu, who was represented by the Northeast Zonal Director of the agency, Malam Nuru Yusuf Kobi. Addressing participants drawn from government institutions, security agencies, traditional and religious institutions, academia, the private sector, civil society organizations, and development partners, the NOA representatives stressed that ethical leadership is not defined by position or title, but by consistent commitment to doing what is right, even when no one is watching. He observed that integrity must become a daily habit that shapes individual and institutional behavior, noting that every honest act, whether by a public servant, security officer, trader, teacher, community leader, or ordinary citizen, contributes to building a more responsible and prosperous nation. And that is so true. That also brings us to the end of News Update, reaching you on Radio 1, 103.5 FM. All right. We're going to play you some music and bring some of that content as we wait for the next program that will be coming your way. Don't forget, today is Tuesday, and usually Tuesday on this station is quite busy. Thankfully, it's busy with value-leading products, or if you like, programs. Stay, we'll be back.

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1: 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And that's how I like my radio. I'm on Radio 103.5 FM, Radio 1. My name is Kofi, and I confirm it. Confirm me. Oh, yeah, it was okay.

my Hall of Fame a song done by a group that answers the name The Script. I love the song because it comes at you with some message, and the message is quite inspiring, you know. So I'm a fan of music that makes sense. All right. That said, the time is 20 minutes past 10. At 10:30, usually on Tuesday, you listen to MTV.

release of rain, but heaven's generosity is almost constituting some sort of difficulty for us down here, you know, this in this part of the earth, particularly Lagos, you know. So what this has proven is that whatever interventions that government, communities, and other bodies have taken to mitigate against disruption of normal life by rain and water, those interventions have not done enough. That's what it clearly shows. You know, those interventions have not done enough because the flooding problem, people are complaining. Yesterday, I saw people who were wading through water. I mean, what do you call it? Waist-high water. And these were people who were going to work. So I was wondering how they were going to happen, how they were going to cope with that kind of situation. You're going to get to your office from trouser down or from waist down, you know, from hip down, you are drenched with water, you know. So, and where it sort of surprised and amazed me was, especially that Lekki area. Now, Lekki is supposed to be a highbrow, elitist environment. But then you discover that it's as if the flooding problem is worse in those areas, you know. So I'm wondering, what is the problem? Is it that we don't have necessary responses and mechanisms to control flood? Because water, rain will fall. It's our duty to find a way for the water. Forever we've spoken about pouring refuse to block drains. These are channels for water to pass. If you block the channels, water must find its way. It's either it breaks something or it breaks into your house. So that's what's happening. So we need to be asking the questions. Is it that the drains are not enough, or that they are blocked, or that we need more drains? What exactly is happening? You know, so the authorities have to respond to this so that we don't have a submerged Lagos right before our eyes. It's of real concern to me. Many cars spoiled on the road because water entered the engine. Some people couldn't even come to work because of the menace of ponds of water all over the place. You know, so it's a concern enough for something to be done about it. Yeah, something has to be done about it. Like I said, it proves that whatever interventions we have been making to control flooding in Lagos, maybe those interventions are not enough. We need to do more. We need to have a round table and ask what exactly is the problem, because questions are meant to be answered. The reason you have questions is to answer them, not to sit back and say, oh, these questions are too difficult. They are meant to be answered. That's why the human species has superior intelligence, you know, and we have all come together and elected some people in government to manage our affairs. We need them to be answering these questions concerning flooding in Lagos State. That's my 2 cents as far as flooding is concerned. Another matter that recently began to rage was the matter of the First Lady talking about grants to Kuli Kuli, for two people to make Kuli Kuli and Akara and roast corn. You know, all manner of things have been said, from the funny to the serious, you know, from the ridiculous to, you know, all sorts of things have been said. Maybe I'll share my 2 cents on that also. But for now, let me give you a song you could dance to and shake off a bit of the cold. Don't forget, at 10:30, MTN at Begona is waiting to come your way. Enjoy this number. Michael Jackson singing Rock. Ah, well.

0: I got something to dance to and to help you shake off the cold, I'm telling you. Michael Jackson rock my world. Been a while he sang it, but anytime you play it, it's as if he released it just yesterday. And that's the stuff of legends, if you ask me. All right, it's already 10:30, but I've monitored, and the host of the program, MTN, I beg, and I think the flooding situation is also hindering him, let's drop these big vocabularies, obstructing him from smoothly coming to work. So he's being awaited, and we'll put our ears to the ground to know when he comes and takes up the microphone. Then we go over to you, listen to MTN and Begona. But in the interim, no problem. We'll still keep the conversation going and playing more music for you and bringing all the contents your way. Like, for instance, listen to this matter about HIV/AIDS. Recently, it was in the news that there's been an upscale in infection, HIV infection, because apparently people have gone back to old habits and old behavior, thinking that HIV is no longer a threat. Just to be sure, there's been a spike in infection rate of HIV, so you gotta be careful. Because of that, I'm playing this for you.
1: Hello, I am Dr. Mariam Oshudi. I'm a public health physician. It's important for all of us to get tested and know our HIV status. If you test negative, ensure that we keep to prevent risky behaviors, having unprotected sexual intercourse, and sharing sharp objects, contaminated needles. And if you're positive, it's not end of the world. Ensure that you can go for treatment, ensure you use your medications as directed, and ensure that you speak to your healthcare practitioner should you have any symptoms or anything that you are unclear about. It's important that we leave our role to make it HIV free, and it begins with you and I.
0: All right, they say the air that we hear doesn't necessarily have to be as big as as your basin, that big basin you use at home. So probably that message has gone down well. Please, let's still observe caution and stay away from risky behavior. HIV has not lost any of its potency. Thank God for antiretroviral drugs, but you don't want to survive on drugs all your life, please. Let's make sure that we are reducing the rate of infection, not spiking it through unnecessary loose behavior. All right, that said, now there's another thing that recently happened. This was reported in Jos Plateau State, where a woman was labeled a child thief as she came to steal a child or steal children. And without waiting to hear her out or confirm what was said, a mob just developed and pounced on her, and that's how this woman lost her life. They took her life. They killed her. At the end of the day, it was discovered that she was innocent. That's what they call jungle justice, and it's happening all over the place. And I have said, jungle justice should not be allowed at all. Somebody can easily frame you or frame another person. A wicked person can frame somebody. A wicked group can frame somebody. Maybe they are jealous, they are envious, or you're dragging something with them, and that becomes their means of getting back at you or even eliminating you. And just gather and say, hey, I start shouting one thing or the other, and before you know it, people are gathering tire and gathering fuel, and that's the end of the person. That's why jungle justice must be discouraged. As far as that's concerned, I want you to listen to this. I'll be back.
2: Jungle justice. When you set an individual on fire with the intent to kill, that is jungle justice. When you lynch someone with the intention to kill, that is jungle justice. When you beat up someone or you attack someone without evidence, just because you heard something, that is jungle justice. According to Wikipedia, jungle justice is a form of public extrajudicial killing where an alleged criminal is publicly humiliated, beaten, or even killed by an angry mob. Jungle justice is an illegal and unconstitutional form of justice in the country. So, jungle justice is an issue. It is a menace in our society.

0: legendary and unforgettable Whitney Houston there doing her thing. That song, I Wanna Dance With Somebody, that was a time, believe me, to the younger generation, that was a time this song was a rave all over the world. I mean, if you heard it playing, if you were on the street and you heard it playing from a shop or somewhere, you began to dance. That's how popular it was, and Whitney Houston was at that time. I Wanna Dance With Somebody. Big hits in the States. All right, but amazingly, just to show you that nothing lasts forever, today you play it and people just gloss over it. Some people don't even lift an eye, you know. Don't pay attention. That's how life is. All right. Unfortunately, it's looking like MTN Abeguna will not happen today because of whatever challenge the presenter, Fred Nwolo, is having accessing office. Brings us again to the issue of the rains and flooding, which just leads me to deciding that just in case where you are, the flooding is severely challenging it, you could actually call to tell us the situation where you are, the situation with you as far as the roads and movement are concerned, where you are and how flooding is either limiting movement or whatever challenges that flooding is raising for you where you are. Like I always say, government listens to us, you know, so this is one of the avenues that they use also to gather data and information. So you can actually call and tell us how it's playing out in your part of the city. 0704-700-3341. 0704-700-3341. How is it in your area? I've told you what I experienced yesterday. Okay, I think there's a call here. Hello?
1: Good morning.
0: Good morning to you, please.
1: My name is Tinuade.
0: Tinuade, you are welcome. Tell us.
1: I don't have problem with the rain, actually, I don't. But I was watching something in my social media. I saw where they were carrying children up on the roof.
0: Yes.
1: The ground floor has been flooded.
0: Mm-hmm.
1: Flooded with water. I think that God see them through.
0: Amen.
1: The rain, there's the language we use that the God blessed us with rain this morning.
0: General supply of rain, yes.
1: I don't know if we use it. What we see as blessing in some places can be a curse. But by God's grace, it will not be a curse to us.
0: Amen.
1: That's my take. Thank you. Good morning.
0: Thank you so much, Tinuade. Appreciate you always calling and contributing. We don't take it for granted. Thank you so much. All right, so just like Tinuade has called and given us an update on how the flood, the rain and consequent flooding situation is where she is, she called from Ibeji Lake. You can also call and tell us how it's unfolding for you where you are. How intense is the flooding situation? Government is listening. This is one of the avenues through which they gather data to know what to do to respond to the emergency. So you can call 0704-700-3341. 0704-700-3341. Okay, Ayeni just came in. He's one of our producers. He's just coming in. I'm sure he must have some experiences. Ayeni, tell us, what did you encounter as far as flooding and the rains in Lagos are concerned?
2: Well, right now, I wouldn't know so much about the flooding.
0: Okay.
2: But I experienced the rain.
0: Okay.
2: You know, the way we used to sing, rain, go away, come. That's the way.
0: Should we start singing?
2: That's the way I've been singing all the way through from my abode in Ikorodu to this place right now.
0: Okay.
2: Drenched in the rain.
0: But coming from Ikorodu, did you notice severe flooding?
2: No, of course, I was in a moving vehicle.
0: I didn't really notice.
2: And the transit time didn't really show that there is impediment due to flooding.
0: Flooding, okay. Yeah. So that's good for those coming from Ikorodu area. They claim that flooding is really not much of a problem. Well, somebody told me that even on highways, you know, you had some sort of impediment caused by, you know, the gathering of water on the road. You know, it's gotten to that point. You know, so you can call and share your own reality with us. It's 10:45, so you have 15 minutes to do that, because at 11, major news will be broadcast. But I'll track back to what I've always said. The flooding situation, I mean, you cannot tell God to stop giving you rain. And he's been quite generous with the rain. I'm sure agriculture will have a positive effect from it. All right, so we thank him for that. But human beings, he's given us intelligence to manage the situation. He's given the rain. We have to find a way, a channel or channels for the rain to follow. Water must find its way. If you don't give it its way, it will give itself its way. And that may be to your disadvantage, and we don't want that. You know, so if flooding is happening, it means there's a deficiency somewhere. We need to figure out what the deficiency is, fix it, and then Lagos is rid from flooding forever. Okay? Even though, you know, one man's food is another man's poison. I'm sure those who are selling rain boots are making brisk business at this time. Those who are selling raincoats are making brick. I mean, it's not them you're telling that rain should stop falling. Don't even say that. It's not a prayer point for them now. But you know, you understand what I mean. Okay, so I play a number for you, and then I come back and give you other stories beyond flood. Is that okay? But don't forget, you can always call and tell us what the situation is where you are. 0704-700-3341 is the number you can call.
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0: Yes, foreman.
1: We can't proceed on the other plots. We will need to conduct a integrity test on the land.
0: Which one is integrity test?
1: On this road. It is to ensure that the land is suitable for building construction.
0: Foreman, I beg. What is integrity test? At this point where the work has reached, there is no need for such. It's just sheer waste of time and energy and money.
1: Sir, are you urging us to continue without it?
0: Foreman, I beg, let me ask you. Are you not a man of integrity?
1: I am, sir.
0: Hey, so what are you saying? Add this thing, I beg, arrange all these bricks in their appropriate rules and let everything just work out. Okay? Yeah.
2: 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If I go fight, we no come listen to advice. Now I come clear it for the mountain.
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8: 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First, the headlines. Flood threatens Lagos as heavy rainfall persists. Lagos unveils anti-cultism drug abuse campaign for youths. NOA reaffirms importance of ethical leadership to national development. South Africa escalates nationwide security surveillance ahead of anti-immigration protests. Now the news of 4, I am Pierre Gold Ezechi. Lagos residents have expressed renewed concerns over flooding following persistent heavy rainfall that has submerged major roads, disrupted businesses, and left several communities waterlogged. The downpour inundated several parts of the state, including Oshodi, Mushi, Surulere, Itirekate, Fashoro Street, Akonjo Road in Egbeda, Agege, the Bogada Expressway, and Idioro, leaving many roads impassable and severely disrupting movement. Floodwaters also rose to knee level in parts of Bogada, Ijesha, Mushi, Igbaja, and Surulere, leaving commuters stranded and forcing many residents to wade through flooded streets, disrupting commercial activities, hindering movement, and heightening fears of more severe flooding as the rainy season intensifies.

leaving commuters stranded and forcing many residents to wade through flooded streets, disrupting commercial activities, hindering movement, and heightening fears of more severe flooding as the rainy season intensifies.

Beautiful number, timeless, ageless number there, coming from the excellent Rihanna, excellent as far as music and music talent is concerned. Okay, there's a story that is coming from, a very funny story. It's coming from Uganda. It's titled, Give Me Beyonce. Who is saying this? Ugandan army chief is challenging Jay-Z. Give me Beyonce. And it's an interesting read. I just think maybe he was just cracking a joke or trying to be funny. Alright, we understand that Uganda's Chief of Defense Forces, General Muhoozi Kainerugaba, declared his desire to marry global music superstar Beyonce and went ahead to challenge rapper and businessman Jay-Z to a fight. Let's fight for Beyonce. Okay. Now, interestingly, this man, that's Kainerugaba, is also the son of President Yoweri Museveni. So, it's an African reality. You know, the president is your father, and all of a sudden, the children have all sorts of privileges. Okay, so, this Kainerugaba is the son of President Yoweri Museveni, and he actually made these remarks on X, where he claimed that Jay-Z should surrender his wife to him. Hear him. Jay-Z should give Beyonce to me, Kainerugaba wrote. And then he added that he should come to Uganda and fight me. The winner will take Beyonce. Is it a nut case or he was just trying to be funny? Then he went on a boosting spree. I have thousands of cows, Ankole cows, according to him. Jay-Z is poor because he doesn't own cattle, he claimed there. Oh my God. Now, just for you to know, Jay-Z and Beyonce have been married since 2008, April 2008, if I recall, and already have three children together. And of course, none of them has bothered to respond to the man's comment or remark there. You know, now the interesting thing is that this general, this is not the first time he's gone on this kind of talk, you know, talk that doesn't really make so much sense, you know. In 2022, he actually triggered a diplomatic row between Uganda and Kenya when he claimed that Uganda's military could capture Nairobi, that's Kenya, within 2 weeks. I mean, so this is a loose, foul-mouthed general. He just talks without caution. He went on air and said, look, that Uganda can overrun Kenya within 2 weeks. You know, Ugandan government had to distance itself from the comments and then went ahead to apologize to Kenya. Why he was not punished is a question for another day. Still not relenting, later that year, he proposed paying bride price in cattle for Italian Prime Minister Giorgia Meloni. this man should be examined. Maybe he's high on something. I think after taking something, he just he goes off handle and he's talking anyhow. You know, why such a high-ranking personnel in Uganda will finish making all these statements and still be allowed in office? Apparently, nobody has disciplined him. That says a lot about governance in Africa and what we need to improve about governance in Africa. Something close to this, maybe not exactly this, maybe not as simple as this, you know, still finds a world happening here in Nigeria where all manner of goofs by those in power or are excused or, you know, played down on. You know, you don't find these things in the countries that we are trying to be like. Now, in 2025, just last year, Kainerugaba, General Kainerugaba, again generated debate after declaring, listen to this, that trousers were for men. He didn't stop there. He went ahead to order all female soldiers in Uganda People's Defense Force, that's what they call their army, to, from that time onward, start wearing skirts during parades.
This guy is a loose cannon, obviously. Son of the President Yoweri Museveni of Uganda. I'm sure that's what gives him the impetus to for all these excesses, because there are excesses, you know, excesses. All right, we have our own son of the President, Shehu Tinubu, here. I don't know. He has not involved himself in excesses approaching anything that we're looking at here. But even at that, you know, let's watch it in Africa. He went after giving that order concerning female soldiers in Uganda People's Defense Force that they should wear skirts. He went ahead to warn the commanders that if they disobeyed his directive, disciplinary action will be brought on them. You know, so the latest comments involving Beyonce just once again follows along them the same route, the same path of disbelief at what such a high-ranking official of government could say. All right, right now it's 7 minutes to one. At 1 o'clock will be sports update, and today being Tuesday, we have issues in the news following the sports update at 1 o'clock. Stay tuned, please. I will look for another song to play for you, and this is Titon singing Shwala Bam.

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0: на графином контроле, типа, весна. 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My name на Дит Шуку. People where they live for Bad Radio Street, inside is Sherry Oshun. They don't talk, say, the way where life take you for that side, say, you know good at all, they frustrate them for there. And I'm the one major challenge where they get for every day by day of their life. And if you say if they affect their business, say, plus economic activities for there. Some people, when they live there, when follow our new story person, live there or any round talk. They talk, say, the life for there, you know, funny at all. You know, they say an opinion every time. And this thing don't affect them. Well, one trader from inside that community talk, say, this life, when all they steady so, say, it don't affect frozen food. People, they sell frozen food, cold drink, plus pure water self. Make them, they no come, they get customer like they get before. Even self, it can still affect their money. One housewife self can't complain her own. She say, she know they see they put plenty food again. As they do before, they put them for inside the freezer. Because if you do that one, and it's a food, don't spoil be that one. Student too, they inside the matter, themselves, they complain, say, the light. You know, let them they study the way they're supposed to study, especially for night. If you say to charge phone and all those things that where they supposed to charge, say they give them wahala. People where they live for inside in Lagos, where they call Lagosians, they don't they talk again. Say the way where flood take can happen again now. A serious concern they give them for body, because for some day now, what they say, rain down the fall, plenty, major road though, and some business self don't affect them. Some community self, water don't full everywhere, flood don't cover them. They say for Oshodi, Munshi, Surulere, Itire, Ikate, Fashore Street, Akowonjo Road for Egbeda, Agege, Bagada Expressway, plus Idioro. All that road, you get as it is. Some of them self, person no feet, pass them. They said the flood self, for some area, you reach a, the person enter and you go reach in me. Some area then like Bagada, Ijesha, Munshi, Ipaja plus Surulere. So you come make people where want enter motor, especially like this morning, come they stranded for road. Because to work out for the street, for motor to pass themselves, nah, wahala. For also the passengers themselves, not the small thing they feel, they come, they run, they find where they go hide themselves, because bus stop for that place, water safe, cover up. Lagos State government, they don't talk again, say, then they ready, their minds still there, to make sure, say, they help people, train people, when get talent for outside. And they said they won't use what they call art education, take care of these people for creativity, and as we go we call them, still empower young people who get that kind of talent. This one we hear them from the mouth of Permanent Secretary, Ministry of Tourism, Arts and Culture, Mrs. Gbogbo Oyekan Ismaila. I talk him again. He said the state government really ready to promote creativity. And he talked this one from inside one ceremony where they do what they call, so they send a grand finale and prize presentation ceremony of a co-school arts and craft competition 2.0 where they do for Alausa in Keja. He said this program, so say they do them to take them show, say then ready and take a help student them when get this kind of talent for inside Lagos State. They take and they create, they celebrate creativity, innovation, culture plus potential of young Lagosians them. Now one so you take talk them. As this week country done the ready too for another general election for 2027, even the Osun State governorship election where they come for front still. The person will be saying I ain't find fast Czech African Minister Abidin Olasupo, I'm the Oga Aga for Fact Check Africa. You don't the talk, say, it go good though, make news story people, civil society actors them, make them learn and Sabi to know news will be say if they correct or information will be say it no good at all if it will cause problem. It turned this one for inside one workshop what they do for Lagos when they say they wanted to help news story people plus civil society organization train them for democratic and peaceful election for inside this one country. The theme at the title where they give that to them now. Truth at the ballot, strengthening media and civil society for democratic and peaceful election in Nigeria. Mr. Anasopo Kontok say, the way waiting state be now, social media or information where they say, you know correct, what do they use say, he plenty. So now make it good. Make news to the people then. Join hands together with people where they say that they check facts, what they call fact checkers, plus civil society organization for this work. So that election matter where they come from will go seriously worry according by the way we're supposed to go. And NSF talk say in ready to support them if all of them go fit, join hand together, do their thing well. Follow professional way they do their business, especially when this election will come, so that everything Igowaka and Tanda came for ground. Now so the to reach for my mom this afternoon, come to people on and do well. My name Nasi Gift Chukwu. Good afternoon.
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Alatona, say good afternoon, my countryside people. Anyway, where did they hear me? I think you collect this salute from me. Shine, your personal person. How you did? How the rain for your side now? I hope say you know to disturb. You get us a day. Rain don't come up and it don't really come. See us don't the rain. Till now, say if you never stop finish. Where we day now? You see the rain small, small. Or you both will send a drizzle. See the drizzle, see the shower small, small. And the thing really they affect people. Especially for this Lagos. Once rain start like this, now wahala. So many side the gate problem. And that's why we always they talk about us. Make we be careful. The way we do, especially our dirty. Make we know they block drainage. People where they build. Make they know they build cover everywhere. Give chance where water go pass. And some people too go buy land. Go buy and for the place where water supposed to pass. They go build cover and all this stuff. The eye of wahala. Anytime rain fall, you come out for bus stop, everywhere go plenty. In fact, after a day like this now, you say, if you go office, you go notice, say, some people don't run, they go house, say, this is the thing, make I run, go first, because they go fear. Look for what's going to happen for evening. Most of these cars, passengers will come to the room, they'll come to suffer. And I saw the thing, I find the logo. The mirror now, many streets, as you say, flood, wind. So make you be careful. Mind, you know what we fit do to help make we do and so that we will reduce the effect of this flood matter, flash flood and all that one. Maybe small something. And I do well. So small time now. As we don't hear this news fast, it will be time for how and I see him. And how and I see him will come carry us. Go land us for 4 o'clock. Who will go bring you the next of news at 4? That one from Abuja yonder will be the riches. 4:30. By the grace of God, another program will still come. Issues of the moment supposed to follow the next of news. That one are from 4:30. Go reach 5:30. Need that in fact already. The funding for some sports. Now, so the matter will be 6 o'clock at Caribbean. That's not enough. In here, in the match, today here, I see the inside of the window, the beach room, and today the room covering fire. It says, here goes to the coconut tree. So all of us, another man, they say, you do well, join us. Today will be Tuesday, number 30 day for inside this month of June. Maybe something. And a special day for somebody. Now somebody special day. I will still talk later. I'm going to say true. Now somebody special there. And this person will be special and also special person. I'm going to do well. So I will just give you some news to do that. And place money to the land. Come. Come to see the story. We will put money to talk for how on a fear. Stay with me. We do well. On the floor. Just 5 o'clock. And then I will do.

0: times are really hard. The rising cost of living is affecting everyone, and it feels like nothing is going right.
1: I understand, but the government hasn't turned the blind eye. Did you hear about the recent measures they're introducing and implementing?
0: What are the new measures? Please tell me.
1: Well, for starters, the removal of petroleum subsidies was stopped, but necessary to stabilize our economy and promote long-term growth. Also, the compressed natural gas that will cost transportation costs by 50%. The presidential grants and loan scheme for our students and for small businesses as loans and grants. I almost forgot. The minimum wage, which is double of what it was before now.
0: Wow, this will make a big difference.
1: So now you can even hold your leaders accountable because of the local government autonomy, which will ensure rapid grassroots development.
0: That's what we've been waiting for.
1: That is why we need to support the government, and together we can overcome these challenges and build the bracket future for Nigeria.
2: This message is obtained from the Federal Ministry of Information and National Orientation.

they talk and say family matter will be plenty. Well, this one where I want to say now, if you family, you never now. What is my okay now? Marriage, many things they happen, but we they take all these things in the sense they can they advise ourselves, they can they advise other people too. If you what can happen, somebody they marry. Precepts have never been to finish. Traditional marriage is just the beginning. Precepts have never been to finish. Fight, don't start. Ask me who they will fight. My wife, who they will marry, and ex of the marriage. Waiting cost boring. The ex come and they know themselves. Whether two of them would drag the matter. One come with the other one. No way. I'm not coming to understand. Let me say the ex come with trouble. She no fighting. She just come as guest. You understand? But what if come the vet the wife the thing? Even as they prepare for marriage, market things where they will buy and where they won't do the marriage. Now the ex might be husband the same. He will send his sister, send the ex. That same ex won't come for the wedding for the marriage, a traditional marriage. Now he will go with the man's sister. The one where they won't marry, they'll. Now ex, now they will give, they send message with his sisters, okay. No, I go buy this, I'm not gonna go do this, I'm not gonna go do this, no family thing, what they do. When they consign the ex on this side, this one, they don't take them, get small, pattern. Here with the man, we won't marry, this lady won't marry, plus, his husband. They don't get small, pattern. Why is they sending, what if they consign you with this lady now? For my own marriage, okay, you know, end for them. She can do her traditional marriage, she can't sign to be engaged again.

0: and the name done the already the event before. So why me I go there here? Even if you want to send somebody, maybe okay, you know what, make a stress and say, no, how is different than your ex? Ex girlfriend. You know Mariam, I mean you come married. How is different and she go the same with your sister? Waiting for next to in my game. Waiting for find her with my mother. You know NGL for the traditional marriage, she found this of comfort to them. They find waiting. So she found the kill that kind of insecurity they have with sister. Now if there's something to the bone between these people, I'll be waiting. Now she can't come and say, oh yeah, no one for you. And then forward much come up for you. That one won't be fine. There's no way to scatter. How you see this guy? Not the small thing. 0704-700-3341. 0704-700-3341. Wife and I've asked their friends to fight for her traditional marriage day. For her maybe I call her wedding day. Because I'm not sure say the way they think it, say they plan to do another thing, maybe wife's wedding or another thing.
1: Thank God she her own side no day flooding. This matter gets us not more. I don't understand. Me to where you say no day so you take it this year. Not even this one. Somebody where you say no, you don't want to again. I mean what can happen? When you come to say you can't defend Aaron, you can't defend a message for your own marriage. You can't still invite and come because if you don't invite and come, you don't go come now. Sit down as guest or as observer or as waiter. I don't understand. Anyway, let me talk about 0704-700-3341. Now remember when you take calling on top of the program this afternoon for anyone who is 5 from how or I can to a personal person.

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A vou só prestar atenção. Sai. Every program now that say I want something better music, get one music thing. In fact, this music will suit me for body, and I know say you say you go enjoy my especially for this cool weather. The music, eh? Now, TJG, mind the official, what you say? The Jesus drink, mind the title. Who bring and come outside now? Level of Vinica. Leg of Vinica, and she brings his correct music called the Jesus Dream. TJG. So, let me join him on top, come on a sample, radio 123.5 FM.

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how on a film the rich are from the door. From the month of your Christmas and sunshine. You know, get the time for you to know the gift. This kind to get us in. How do they marry? They marry somebody. Eh? You see the other person, okay. You know why they need the matter first. The two ladies, they know themselves. So I come, they look and say, maybe they get two of them at the same time. You can't decide to drop one for whatever reason. I don't know the reason. So I can leave one. Come, say, okay. Make I marry this one. I be said that one, make you wait till they come. They marry two of them. I don't understand the matter at all. You say you don't want somebody. You can't see the reason. Just say, I'm go market. Here my sister follow me. Can I go buy this, go buy that. Okay. When I buy this, I'm going to use share people that day. When I can't go my quest, go buy food. I don't understand the way. And not be the best way they marry. Even the girl said they go. What if they get the lady marry? Person, when leave you, they go marry another person. When they go meet each other for the same marriage of another, maybe your own, maybe your family member, or maybe your competitor, like I call it like that. You can't win you for the competition. Because two of them, they compete to marry one man. The man can't leave you, the man and the person, the other one. You where they live, now you can't go now. What if they're your man? I don't understand. Because I can't imagine, where that one they happen for this Nigerian? And it can't happen too. You know, and for my message with the brother and with the sister of the guy. You can't still come for the marriage, come to them. I don't understand. So the lady don't they fight them. You just say wait for me and they come. When you see we don't do major things finish. You just go inside, come on cloth. Wear trousers. Oh yeah. What do you do here? Stand up. You go in. And that one wants to say, nobody will invite me. You know that kind of stuff. You know? Because this same thing, don't need the cause friction before they don't get small for it. Why you send this person to this person? And the man will take cover up. This is their marriage, or they take second up for that dinner. Because this is the end. Maybe the guy teacher said, no worry, I don't want to face you. This one, you can't give them any excuse. Ladies now, small stories like this, our heads will just swell. Small thing we're to talk, we will just change mind. We will just relax, we will just calm down. She calm down. She didn't see the one married. She don't know, say, that same day will still come. You need to do the marriage. This kind of thing gets us to do. It's danger for me. I don't understand. What did the man plan before? Him with the lady. What if they did the when you work at home? Consider. Confirm against that. They form family relation. I'll be waiting to be, okay, now friend. Your friend, they marry your wife, are you? And that one come. Everywhere cut out. Fight. Ha. You can't be like, be like the top time where they see people, they fight. Their marriage, they, I don't witness. Okay, like four. I don't witness one. For inside the hall. They fight. The girl when married, they never even come out wedding them. The day for the whole go, they fight. I don't know what you call fight. And they lose it. In that time, my young girl are thinking, I can't wonder. What you call fight? This one, you don't hear her now. Call me and talk to the phone. 0704-7004-41.

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1: I still have not witnessed when people fight for marriage before. Like three. Okay, this one will bring her like four times a day. Best is still here. If I don't ever promote from her, fight don't start. Waiting for that fight, I don't know. Myself, I surprise you. I come. The person where one man, where the man, the man, mama, they leave for my street. That time I still there young. Like, I did secondary school. Because when that fight starts, and they look at the woman like, ah, waiting happen. I don't go house so I'm not fish up. I'm not there when the fight finish. I can't still witness another one. The lady too, still with her wedding gown. Now she with her husband, the fight. The other one, the first one, not be her husband. Now one of the relations, I'm not waiting for fight. This one and her husband. Now she they follow fight. For house, so they don't really come up from reception, rich house, immediately the rich house. Fight starts. Waiting happen. Husband say he talk to the mother, roughly insult the mama, this that. And you know what is surprising for that young man? They don't live together before this marriage. The next one. This one a traditional marriage. Me, I just a walk up past that place. I can't see say fight. So the people carry cutlass. Waiting cause fight. Now money. They say they spray money. Now one family come carry them. The family of the man we call the traditional marriage. They come pick fight. Why the girl family they pick the money? Now them spend money, organize it. Don't be smart. So they carry cutlass. Bad things, they make person laugh. So they carry cutlass. This one again. Ex come marriage of an ex. And I help them go market with the man, sister. The wife that come the fight. I don't come understand. Marriage where they take fight start. How it go take? How would the marriage go be? Because for me, that day when they just start, that wedding day, whether a traditional or whatever, now foundation they just delay, have you? They can't take fight, start the foundation. How the marriage go take waka? How it go take go? For the number of years when God will keep them alive, when they will stay inside that marriage. Because you don't get anybody who will enter marriage, you say, if they enter, with the plans, okay, I enter them today. After 2 years, I will come out. Now, forever. Till death do us part. Shagina said the talk. Till death do us part. Now, death, now go scatter to people. Nobody they pray, say, and I will come out from the marriage. Unless maybe something can happen. But that's in the middle of the planner from the beginning. So I kind of wonder, if fight don't start like this, I go take end. I don't understand though. 0704-703-341. Now the number we go take call me. 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

Regulation and Coordinating Committee, FFRCC, and the National Broadcasting Commission, NBC, don't join body to warn everybody of the plenty wahala where the illegal financial operators, IFOs, they cause every day, where they spoil and scatter balance the trust where public people get on top anything where concern money for Obodo Nigeria. 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

103.5 FM, Hawana Siam, Nadi program. 0704703341. Now, my number for the program today, where they call me, don't forget the story where I just you. I think you just join me. I better tell you the story again. That's the way they say, you marry, you do traditional marriage. Marriage never is, in fact, reception. You know, say everybody they go at the same time. Especially for people, the family member. When some guests don't go, others go still stay. So, people see the people never go finish. Some people don't actually go. But the majority, they don't do a finish. Now, quick, the lady go enter house. Change clothes, wear jean, trouser. Come on, traditional wear, when you wear, you don't mind the makeup, you don't mind anything, you don't run, come aside. Other one lady, make it, they go. That one, they do me. Fight start. Okay, so make I tell you the background, waiting cause that fight. That one, when you tell me you can't go, now ex of a husband. And as they prepare for the marriage, now she, the husband, send market with his sister. Two of them follow go market. This one don't cost more quarter before between the lady when married and the husband. When they ask and say, when tell me this thing and your ex, they send message. Make you go market for my own marriage, oh, not be her own. You follow your sister, go. They don't talk that one. Hang for one place. Now she won, they do the marriage again. The marriage, go, that marriage day. That traditional marriage, go for the reception. She, they look, see the guest sit down for her, on that canopy. The guest sit down for the day, day. When some people don't go, still there. So, as the judge, they finish, they might finish, people still there. She don't run, enter house, come on, cloth, wear trouser, come out. Fight starts. I can't they wonder how you see this kind of thing. What in the man make the man? They involve ex person where you don't want again. If now so you like him, why you no cook marry him? What in come make him leave him? If now so you like him, go they marry the other one. Because the way the two of them know themselves. So if you watch and wait, you go no say maybe they compete, two of them deal with the guy before. So one come with. Whichever reason want to be waiting make him be the winner, no, no. But now she they married. But now the other one, I the man can't send market. Now the other one can't still come. Where did she find come? So the lady converse until I say, oh, you're making the final level they go. She no agree. As she no agree now, and it will come first fight. Not be small thing. Everywhere scatter. On the look and say, this kind of thing. I don't get this. I don't see before. She not be saying I need to see people to fight. But waiting there the ex mind. Waiting give them that confidence, that strong mind, when they can come. Because some people, they go even their cry, say, the person where did they go at it, where did they get hope, say, one mind, you need them go man and that person. They go their house. But this one boldly come, dress come. Go to the go market like saying her wedding did they do. I don't understand. Ha. They say as much and I remember one that finish it. Make I hear your as you think I'm rich. How you design I'm rich on top telephone. But after the work make you call, I want to salute one person. Somebody they do better today. I want to salute. That special person, maybe say my special day today, my birthday. You understand? Somebody where they take finish June. I will call all the new when you get. You know, so when you born pikin, so they give them plenty name for this Lagos. So this person check, he gets plenty name. Duke Ebube Joseph Ololuwa Shobumi. Congratulations, happy birthday today 9 11 years. So we salute Baba God for the new year when we add to Duke age today. Happy birthday, long life and prosperity. Nine me I didn't wish you. So I won't play this birthday message birthday music as I wait for your call before I will call random calls, make I go network news and call. Check the time. It remain 5 minutes. Yeah.
4 o'clock stand attention. So not I just play this music, happy birthday song, when Simi do it at the Kumbi school. Enjoy the prayer.

to everybody. When they will hear my voice on top of NSM today, as a bit not to get good network news. I'm Madam Tinu Ade. I salute you. You do well. All of you on a do well. Next week, Tuesday, how on NSM will still reach your domo TV. For now, make your network news at 4. Shine, Mama Nini, at 4.

0: Just Radio Network, a very good afternoon to you. Thanks for joining us on the news. We begin with the headlines. Federal government begins theory to practical based capacity building for teachers. Stakeholders task youth corps members on discipline and selfless service.
1: The Federal Capital Administration trusts that you, as leaders, will galvanize your talent and potentials towards employing a more united, victorious, and resilient nation.
0: Monarch wants National Assembly to address allegations of land grabbing nationwide. French authorities launch manhunt over parcel bomb explosion. The spotlight is on third anniversary of Borno State Governor Professor Babagana Omarazolo's second term of transformational leadership in good governance and industrialization. Remember, you can follow us on Instagram and X at Radio Nigeria HQ and on Facebook at facebook.com/Radio Nigeria Network. Now the news in detail. The federal government has inaugurated a national capacity building workshop for teachers of federal and state technical colleges in the country. The Train the Trainers workshop, which is being held in Abuja, is on technical and vocational education training, TVET, to shift focus from theory to practical-based learning. According to the National Project Coordinator, Special Program Implementation Unit, Mr. Adebayo Olubanjo, the training is aimed at strengthening technical and vocational learning in Nigeria to improve learning outcomes. Mr. Olubanjo stated that about 1.3 million Nigerians signed up for the program at its launch to enhance vocational learning nationwide. Also speaking, Special Assistant to the Minister of Education and TVET, Mrs. Nabila Muhammad, said the essence of the program was to build the capacity of TVET educators to deliver effectively. On his part, Mr. Adebayo Adeguke from Federal Technical College, Osun State, appreciated the organizers of the event and promised that the training would be replicated in his institution. The chairman of the Independent Corrupt Practices and Other Related Offenses Commission, ICPC, Dr. Musa Ali, has charged the newly appointed permanent secretaries in the federal ministries, departments, and agencies to remain effective to the greater public good in the execution of their responsibilities. He gave the advice during an induction for the four permanent secretaries held at the office of the head of the Civil Service of the Federation in Abuja. Dr. Ali says such a wavering commitment was indispensable for fostering transparency, accountability, and robust good governance across the public service landscape. Head of the Civil Service of the Federation, Mrs. Didi Wasinjan, represented by the Permanent Secretary, Common Services Office, Dr. Andrew Makauba, commended the ICPC chairman for his unwavering dedication to the anti-corruption crusade and assured him of continued cooperation in the area of accountability. The National Park Service says it is actively involved in the ongoing rescue mission of the abducted children in the Oriri local government area of Oyo State. The service has therefore expressed its commitment to collaborate with security agencies to address recent security challenges confronting the old Oyo National Park to restore peace, safety, and stability within the park. In a statement, media assistant to the Conservator General of the National Park Service, Mr. Agua Eba, said the service sympathizes with the government and families affected and pledged that it will not relent in its efforts to ensure normalcy returns not only to Old Oyo National Park but also to all adjoining communities. Mr. Eba maintained that the National Park Service remains committed to preserving the park as a safe haven for biodiversity and valuable national heritage for both present and future generations. Chief Judge of the Federal High Court, Justice John Soho, has issued the Federal High Court Pre-Election Practice Directions 2026. A statement by the Director of Information of the Court, Dr. Catherine Christopher, says the practice directions is intended to enhance the speedy, efficient, and fair dissemination of pre-election matters in line with the Constitution of the Federal Republic of Nigeria 1999 as amended, the Electoral Act 2026, and other applicable laws. The the signal says it is instructed to note that the current practice directions has repealed the 2022 version. It asks that a copy of the Federal High Court pre-election practice directions 2026 has been made public for the guidance of all stakeholders. The federal government has reaffirmed its commitments to strengthening the implementation of zonal intervention and constituency projects to ensure greater transparency, accountability, and improved service delivery in line with President Bola Tinubu's Renewed Hope agenda. Minister of Special Duties and Intergovernmental Affairs, Zephaniah Desalu, made it known at the ministry's second quarter 2026 stakeholders and citizens engagement forum in Abuja, represented by the Permanent Secretary, Dr. Onusoro Ihemmalaju. The minister said the ministry had verified and issued mandates for 772 zonal intervention and constituency projects and programs nationwide since 2023. According to Mr. Desalu, the ministry has also deployed a geographic information system and project management information system to improve project monitoring and accountability. At the event, representative of the chairman of the EFCC, Deputy Director of Fraud Risk Assessment and Control, Dr. Elsie Johnson, said the commission remains committed to preventing corruption through early engagement with ministries, departments, and agencies.
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3: Nigeria is taking another bold step in public procurement reform. The Bureau of Public Procurement, in collaboration with the Federal Ministry of Budget and Economic Planning, Federal Ministry of Health and Social Welfare, Federal Ministry of Education and other stakeholders, proudly presents the launch of the National Guidelines for Public Procurement of Food and Other Related Services. This landmark initiative promotes the procurement and consumption of healthy food and nutritional standards in public institutions, support local agriculture, and strengthen Nigeria's economy. Join us the 10th July 2026 at NAB Conference Center, Abuja, by 10 a.m. front. Be part of this historic milestone towards a healthier and more prosperous Nigeria. Strictly by invitation. Announcer, Dr. Adebowale A. Adedoku, Director General, Chief Executive Officer, Bureau of Public Procurement, BPP, driving national development.
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0: As another batch of young Nigerian graduates prepares to begin the next chapter of national service, the Federal Capital Territory Administration has challenged them to become agents of lasting change in the communities they will serve. The charge came at the close of this year's batch B Stream 1 orientation course at the NYSC Permanent Orientation Camp in Kubwa, Abuja. The Minister of State for the Federal Capital Territory, Dr. Maria Mahmoud, who gave advice, described the scheme as an institution that had continued to promote national integration. The Minister of State FCT, represented by the Chairman FCT NYSC Government Board and Mandate Secretary, Youth and Sports Development Secretariat, Mr. Stephanus Luka, urged the core members to allow the values of discipline, patriotism, and selfless service imbibed during the orientation course to define their conduct throughout the service year.
1: And socio-economic developments are two areas of vital importance to the country. The Federal Capital Administration shows that you, as leaders, will galvanize your talent and potentials towards controlling the more united, diverse, and gregarious nation that will not only be planned to fall, but legacy for the future generations.
0: The FCCNYC coordinator, Mr. Samson Natelli, said the scheme's skills acquisition and entrepreneurship development program had continued to redefine national service as core members were equipped with practical skills for self-employment and wealth creation. He explained that the initiative was to produce graduates who are not only employable but also capable to create opportunities for others.
1: For strongly advancing to leverage on the skill acquisition and entrepreneurship development program and register for the state site, may I also implore our partners to facilitate early acceptance of the services of this government so that they can settle down for additional service for them.
0: The colorful ceremony featured a ceremonial passing of parade as outstanding corps members received commendation and recommendation letters in recognition of their exemplary conduct, leadership qualities, and exceptional performance during the three-week orientation exercise. The governor of River State, Siminalayi Fubara, has assured commanders serving in the state of enabling environments for them to contribute their quotas to nation building. Governor Fubara gave the assurance during the closing ceremony of Batch Beast 1 orientation at Nowangam, a local government area of the state. He told the commanders to be patriotic and exemplary in making a positive impact in the lives of their host community members. The governor, represented by the permanent secretary, Special Services Bureau, Office of the Secretary to the State Government, Mr. Samson Dede, advised them to arm themselves with relevant skills by maximizing the opportunity presented by the NYSC Skill Acquisition and Entrepreneurship Development Program to build their capacity and competence to compete favorably in the economic marketplace. The NYSC State Coordinator, Mr. Moses Onege, commended the core members for their active participation in all camp programs and activities. A total of 3,570 core members, made up of 1,574 males and 1,943 females, successfully completed the three-week orientation course in River State. Also, the Akwa Ibom State Governor, Pastor Umo Eno, assured members of the 2026 Batch Beast 1 of the National Youth Service Corps deployed to the state to uphold discipline, integrity, and selflessness throughout their service year. Governor Eno gave the charge at the closing ceremony of the NYC orientation course held at the permanent orientation camp, Ikot Etier Udong, in Eastern Atai local government area. The governor, represented by the Director of Youth Development, Minister of Youth Development, Mr. Emmanuel Apabio, described the orientation exercise as a vital platform for building leadership capacity and preparing core members for their role in national development. Governor Eno urged them to see their deployment as an opportunity to impact positively on the host communities while respecting the culture and values of the people. The governor appreciated the NYC officials and stakeholders for ensuring a successful orientation exercise and formally declared the 2026 Batch Beast 1 course closed. Enhancing institutional capacity for conflict management and response, boosting public confidence in key institutions, creating greater incentives for peace and integration of farming and pastoral production will curtail incidences of violence in Nigeria. The team lead of a non-governmental organization, Strengthening Peace and Resilience in Nigeria program, Dr. Nkoha Nkuo, cited this at a three-day co-creation workshop held in Plateau State. Your Palm has details.
4: The three-day co-creation workshop organized by STEM brought together state actors, civil society representatives, and implementing partners. Team leader of the STEM program, Dr. Okoha Ikyo, said the co-creation model was essential to engage actors to understand context of the year three program.
5: We are getting commitments of stakeholders to deliver on their mandates based on the support and facility that will be provided for them.
4: The conflict advisor, United Kingdom Foreign Commonwealth and Development Office, K. Mark Rindans, commended stakeholders in Plateau State for the action plan they developed to foster sustainable peace and development. The Director General, Plateau State Peace Building Agency, Dr. Julie Sander, emphasized the agency would continue to do everything possible to deliver on mandate of the agency. The special advisor of security to the Plateau State Governor and Commander, Operation Rainbow, retired General Gaji Shipi, thanked the organization for supporting the security outfit and pleaded for more interventions. Participants at the workshop, Lieutenant Abdullahi and Nancy Joseph, said the workshop was timely
6: and do things better for the benefit of survivors of conflict.
7: This kind of co-creation workshop will go a long way in creating
5: a seamless environment for implementation.
4: The workshop featured refined strategies and foster sustainable peace and development in Jos, UPAM, Radio Nigeria.
3: I'm back here in Abuja. Deaths and politics nationwide. Radio Nigeria political program have appealed to the judiciary to always place national interest above personal one when delivering judgment on political related matters. One of the guests, a legal practitioner, Dr. Maxwell Opara, said the call became necessary in view of the recent court verdicts on Nigeria Democratic Congress, NDC, which falls below judicial standard. Dr. Maxwell Opara noted thus the sustenance of the nation's democratic system required the support of all and sundry.
7: I'm begging you, my nails are on the ground. Please, you people should help this country. You people should not destroy our democracy. You people are the judges. Please, I'm begging Nigerian judiciary, CJN. I'm calling on you this morning. The President of the Court of Appeal, I'm begging you this morning. The CJ of Federal High Court, I'm begging you. And the ACT and all the state judges. Judiciary is the last hope of the common man.
3: The national chairman of the Conference of Nigerian Political Parties, Chief Peter Ameh, said the recent ruling in Lokoja Kogi State on the issue of NDC logo was an abuse of court process and should not be allowed to stand.
8: The person who led the PNP to the court because it is an abuse of court process, it is a disrespect to the finality of our court decisions and should not be allowed to stand at any time, any day. So for what we have today is democracy can only survive when there's multiplicity of political party platform where people can stand on their right and then pursue their ambitions based on their interests and the party that you align to their interests.
3: Chief Ameh, who expressed optimism that all NDC candidates will be on the ballot in 2027 general election, advised INEC to uphold democratic principles in the discharge of its duties before, during, and after next year's general election.
2: Radio Nigeria, uplifting the people and uniting the nation.
3: A three-year-old child abducted by a commercial motorcyclist entrusted with taking the child to and from school has been rescued unharmed by the Delta State Police Command. The Commissioner of Police, C.P. Yemi Oyinuhi, who made this known in Azerbaijan, the command's second quarter news briefing, said the suspect, identified as Kelvin Ogaga, allegedly kidnapped the child and demanded the ransom of 500,000 naira from the victim's family. According to the police commissioner, the incident was reported to the command anti-vice squad in Ugele in May this year after the child's father raised the alarm over the abduction.
9: Let me assure all residents that the Delta State Police Command remains resolute in its determination to make Delta State hostile to criminals and safe for law-abiding citizens. We encourage members of the public to continue providing timely and credible information to the police, as security remains a collective responsibility.
3: The Delta State Police Commissioner revealed that 127,000 naira was recovered from the suspects, believed to be part of the ransom paid by the family before the suspect was arrested. The need for the National Assembly to set up independent resolution committees to look into the allegations of land grabbing across the country has been advocated. A traditional ruler in River State, Chief Colonel A.K., made the call on states of land grabbing in Obiapo local government area of River State.
10: The National Assembly will set up a committee and send them here. They can be hosted by the local government. City are coming, look critically into this complaint. We'll abide to that. We agree. My family is, we are ready. The Roman community, we are ready. I'll furnish them with all the relevance. I think that will go far in settling these rancors.
3: Chief Ake stressed that issues of land grabbing are becoming rampant and could cause insecurity among citizens as parties do not obey court judgments anymore. A look at the foreign scene. A passive bomb has exploded at a residential building in neighboring Monaco, southern France, injuring a wealthy Ukrainian businessman and two others. A report says Vadim Yemelev and two others are believed to have been injured in the attack. Monaco public prosecutor Stephanie Talbot said the injured were in a critical condition. Ukraine's foreign ministry said its embassy in France was in touch with Monaco's authorities and was working to officially identify those reportedly injured in the blast.
11: access sports updates. Africa eyes another round of 16 tickets at the 2026 FIFA World Cup as qualifier open this evening's fixtures against Norway. Jonathan Ame has details and more in our sports package.
12: The spotlight turns to Africa this evening as Cote d'Ivoire leads the continent's charge at the 2026 FIFA World Cup with three other African nations in action over the next 24 hours. The Elephants face Norway at 6 p.m. Nigerian time, carrying West Africa's hopes and raring to give the continent a second team in the round of 16. The other fixture tonight pits two-time champions France against Sweden at 10 p.m. Tomorrow's schedule is heavy with African interest as African champions Senegal face star-studded Belgium in a major test of pedigree, while the Leopards of DR Congo meet the Three Lions of England. Co-hosts Mexico also feature on the card when they confront Ecuador early tomorrow morning. That means four African nations in action across 2 days: Cote d'Ivoire, Senegal, DR Congo, and Morocco, who have already advanced. The Atlas Lions set the tone earlier today, grinding out a 1-1 draw with the Netherlands before winning 3-2 on penalties. The result keeps Morocco as Africa's standard bearer and proves the continent can match Europe under pressure. It was a different story for South Africa as the Bafana Bafana lost 0-1 to Canada and bowed out of the tournament, with Morocco through and Cote d'Ivoire, Senegal, Ghana, Egypt, Cape Verde, Algeria and DR Congo still to play. Africa could have up to four teams in the round of 16, its best collective showing at the World Cup. On the home front, the National Secretariat of the Sports Writers Association of Nigeria, SWAN, has set up a three-member caretaker committee to oversee the affairs of the FCT chapter. A statement by Secretary General Ambassador Ikenna Okonkwo says Edwin Akwe is chairman, Tamara Ebiwe is secretary, and Linus High of Radio Nigeria is member. The committee's mandate is to stabilize the chapter, harmonize all interests, and conduct credible elections within the shortest possible time in line with the SWAN constitution. The National Secretariat says the intervention is aimed at restoring order and giving the FCT chapter fresh direction ahead of its next Congress. Speaking after the announcement, Linus High described the appointment as a responsibility to serve. The appointment takes immediate effect. And that's sports news. I am Jonathan Ame.
11: And now the spotlight, which is on the third anniversary of Borno State Governor Professor Babagana Omarazolom, second term of transformational leadership in good governance and industrialization. This is written by Dauda Ilea.
13: In a region that was once defined by the devastating impact of insurgency, the story of resilience, recovery, and purposeful leadership has consistently emerged. At the center of that transformation is the Borno State Governor, Babagana Omarazolom, whose tenacious, selfless, and people-oriented approach to governance has rekindled hope across the state. Governor Zulum's leadership has never been about lofty promises, but by visible and sustainable exploits. Over the past 7 years, his administration has delivered more than 1,500 projects and programs that have touched virtually every sector of the state. What further distinguishes Governor Zulum is his unique leadership style. He governs from the field, not from the comfort of the Oval Office. He has traveled extensively across all local government areas, visiting not only headquarters but also remote communities to engage directly with residents, understand their challenges, and respond swiftly to their needs. His commitment has taken him to some of the state's most difficult locations, including Polka, Malanfaturi, and Ran, where he spends nights alongside residents to reassure them of government's unwavering support and strengthen their resilience. Beyond these visits, the governor has become known for his unscheduled inspections of hospitals, schools, and other public institutions, personally assessing service delivery and demanding accountability at every level. Despite persistent security challenges and other developmental obstacles, his administration continues to focus on restoring communities, revitalizing economic activities, and expanding opportunities for every citizen. Governor Zulum recognizes that effective governance thrives on collaboration. His administration has therefore fostered strong partnerships between the executive, legislature, judiciary, civil society organizations, the private sector, development partners, and the media. through this collective effort, government continues to expand economic opportunities, improve public service delivery, and ensure that no community or citizen is left behind. This approach has also strengthened governance through legislative reforms. Over the last 7 years, Governor Zulum has assented to more than 40 bills passed by the State House.

0: across every part of the state. The administration has also prioritized the welfare of public servants and retirees through the prompt monthly release of 200 million naira for the payment of gratuities alongside the settlement of other outstanding entitlements. The government continues to honor its obligations and restore confidence within the public service. In the area of industrialization, Zulum has revived several dormant industries such as the Borno plastic industry and the Borno meat processing company, which were once abandoned and have been progressively rehabilitated, signaling a return of productive capacity and investor confidence. Government's deliberate efforts to promote investment through public-private partnerships are already yielding encouraging results. The partnership to manage 5 state-owned factories has revived production of PVC pipes and woven sacks at the Borno Plastics Company. Likewise, the Natal Shoe and Tannery has resumed production after years of inactivity, creating jobs and stimulating economic growth. As Borno continues its journey of recovery, Governor Babagana Umarazulu remains steadfast in his vision of building a stronger, more secure, an economically vibrant state. Guided by strategic leadership and inspired by the resilience of the people, his administration is laying the foundation for lasting peace and shared prosperity and sustainable development. Indeed, the story of Borno today is no longer defined by its past challenges, but by its remarkable recovery and by a Zulumifying leadership committed to ensuring that every citizen shares in the promise of a brighter future.
1: Thus, spotlight on the third anniversary of Borno State Governor Professor Babagana Umarazulu, second term of transformation and leadership in good governance and industrialization, was written by Dauda Elia, special advisor to the governor of media, and presented by Okemuse Ikoyase. Now, for weather update, it is partly cloudy in Abuja, the nation's capital, and some parts of the northern states. In the southern part of the country, Lagos has showers, while Rivers and Enugu are cloudy with temperatures at between 26 and 29 degrees Celsius. So, ending news, here is a recap of our major stories. The federal government has begun a theory to practical based capacity building for teachers. Stakeholders have urged youth corps members to be disciplined and offer selfless service to the country. A traditional ruler in River State, Chief Colonel Aki, has called on the National Assembly to set up independent resolution committees to look into the allegations of land grabbing across the country. We also told you that French authorities have launched a manhunt after a parcel bomb exploded at a residential building in neighboring Monaco, injuring a wealthy Ukrainian businessman and 2 others. And that's the news, edited by Kwara Nabe and the production team. I am Maria Okisanjo, appreciating you for your time. Now, that place of the gold.

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Financial Services Regulation and Coordinating Committee, FSRCC, and the National Broadcasting Commission, NBC, don't join body to warn everybody of the plenty wahala where the illegal financial operators, IFOs, they cause every day, where they spoil and scatter balance the trust where public people get on top anything where concern money for Bodo, Nigeria. Then they advise us to stop to follow and do business with financial money operators when no get license. And then confirm the license of those kind companies on top this website then, www.cbn.gov.ng, www.nicom.gov.ng, www.pencom.gov.ng, www.sec.gov.ng. To report any fake financial people or money scam when you suspect, call 0700-225-5226, 0800-225-5226, or plus 234-817-665-6273. Announcer, FSRCC.

burn, and I got to burn for you tonight. If you're feeling love tonight, we'll sing and burn, and I got to burn.

identify that she's in a public schools, because that's where our attention are, where she will be able to take all what you said to ensure that she will be educated. For the free education, I think this is what the Federal Ministry of Education has tried. Under the other project, all the participating states try to provide not only the conditional cash transfer, the financial incentive,

0: potential as part of the Adolescent Girls Initiative for Learning and Empowerment, AJA. Thank you for calling. We appreciate that.
1: Okay, so is this AJA project, if you're going to enroll into public schools, is the enrollment for free? That's what the minister wants to get.
0: Yeah.
1: No, the enrollment is free, so you just have to make yourself available.
0: Yeah, as long as you're still available, and enrollment, your registration will have what I said. The door will be properly provided, especially when we're looking at the poorest household, where there's poverty. We try to see how we can reduce poverty in our society, in our core, in our environment, and to ensure that no girls is left behind. Everybody is important, and everybody has to access to education.
1: Okay, the program is still issues of the moment, so we'll take a short break. We'll be back.

0: lifting the people and uniting the nation.
1: Let's have something. Nigerians are peace-loving and hard-working people.
2: And countries only develop and grow when there is peace and stability.
1: There are different kinds of problems in every society, and so in every country.
2: If there are problems here, Nigeria is not an exception.
1: There is no society, no country where violence and public disorder has solved our problem.
2: No matter the problem, no matter the issue.
1: Let us sit down like brothers and sisters. Use dialogue to resolve the problems.
2: Remember, you have to give account of every action you take, not here on earth, then before your creator.
1: Please let us work together
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3: 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Nigeria will be great.
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4: Just stay tuned to issues of the moment, live on the network service of Radio Nigeria. Today on the program, we are discussing equipping the girl child for a better tomorrow. And our guest in the studio here with us is Amina Boba Haruna, Director and National Project Coordinator of Agile from the Federal Ministry of Education. I didn't mention that earlier. Okay, she's from the Federal Ministry of Education. So, going on, an estimated 7.6 million girls are out of school in Nigeria. This means that over half of the girls in Nigeria do not get basic education. Or according to UNICEF, only 9% of girls from the poorest household attend secondary school, compared to 81% from the wealthiest. Is there anything that Agile is doing about this? You've spoken extensively about what Agile is doing about it, but let's now talk about your scholarship scheme, a BS scholarship for girls that want to enroll through your project.
5: Yeah. I think the estimated figure or the data information you've given us is UNICEF.
4: Yeah.
5: And it's not Federal Ministry of Education.
4: So what's your data?
5: Our data. Our data, our Honorable Minister of Education, Dr. Tunja Alausa, CON, has ensured, since he came on board, ensured that non-early development partners should give us figures or data information on our education.
4: Mm.
5: We should take the ownership. If you go to his office, you can see the data information.
4: Can you share with us
5: on girls, on number of schools, number of centers in this country, number of university, number of secondary school, junior secondary school, and the population? And that's what I'm saying. We are still working on that. Agile is still working on that. We have our NIS working on that to ensure that we get the accurate number of out-of-school girls. And even the state that came on board, district one, state came on board, is based on the data information we have. The number of higher number of out-of-school girls on this in the country. And based on that, if that's what gives the selection criteria.
4: So you take the priority states, those with the highest number of out-of-school years.
5: Yes, yes. So this condition that you're talking about, this is the conditional cash transfer.
4: Okay.
5: Financial incentives. We call it also a scholarship given to these girls to ensure that they enroll. These are part of incentive given to these girls. Apart from that, we also have some incentive given to these girls to ensure that even the mentors that have been provided for them speaking to these girls and guiding them is also part of incentive that we're putting on ground to ensure that these girls are retained and to ensure that they complete their secondary school education.
4: Let me remind our listener that the program is interactive, so our phone lines are open for your contribution. The numbers to call are 091-5091-0483 or 0808-2814453. Again, 091-5091-0483 or 0808-2814453. When you call, do not use abusive or derogatory language. Note that no caller has preferential treatment. And please be brief and straight to the point. Let me also remind you that today we're talking about equipping the girl child for a better tomorrow. We have a caller on the line. Hello.
6: I wish to ask the manage community child or the number of Joining the project,
4: you are just in 21 states.
6: Yes, 21 states, and the project is

0: this is what we'll be able to do under the project to ensure that out of the 36 or 37 states, if 21 states are well educated, those girls are educated, and we'll be able to reduce the number of underserved children. I think the project has done a lot.
1: So what effects have you seen this project have, the project had on the community in general? We're talking about, you said you've been running for 5 years now, and then it's going to close in the next 2 years, and you have had a lot of success in enrollment of girls back to school and their finishing of secondary education. What effect have you seen from the field that this project is really living up to expectation?
0: We have reduced the number of out-of-school girls. As I've told you, we have touched the life of over 7 million girls. This has effect. Parents are learning, giving positive comments on the project. We have reduced the number of out-of-school girls. We have increased enrollment. We have increased retention. And we have seen transition girls going to secondary school. We have seen exposure where girls come, will come out and explain and say, well, we did, well, we are not part of IGEN, but now I can be able to stand somewhere and speak without any fear or anxieties. These are things that the project has achieved. At least we have done a lot under the conditional cash transfer. We have done a lot under the CCT. We have already done a lot under the life skills. We have done a lot under digital literacy. We have built a lot of classrooms. We have renovated, making the environment more conducive for the learners and also the teachers.
1: So going forward, you know, this project will come to an end, and like you said, it is sponsored by the World Bank, right? So when eventually
0: credit from the World Bank.
1: From the World Bank, yes.
0: The government is going to pay back.
1: Okay, it is a credit,
0: yes,
1: that we got from the World Bank, and
0: yeah,
1: the government is going to pay. So it's a government initiative, but for now the World Bank is like funding it. Okay,
0: yeah,
1: we have a call on the line. Hello?
2: Oh?
1: Yes, good evening.
2: Hello, can you hear me?
1: I can hear you.
0: Yeah.
1: Your name, please.
2: Hello?
1: I can hear you.
2: Okay, it's Radio Mama. I don't know, calling from your statistics. Yes, I've been listening with you in church. What your guest has been saying there. We have to be serious as a people, you know? No nation can develop with a very low level of the level of education of the girl child. So it's not a question of size and size, what are you, or data, whatever. We don't have reliable data in Nigeria. So let us let the government of the day be intentional about this girl child thing. We cannot be talking about out of school children and more on the girl child. We are supposed to be the mothers of tomorrow and all what are you. And the whole thing is conflicting with culture and religious beliefs. When children are made to become child wives or whatever, you know, brides, you know, then it truncates them, they don't allow them to continue their school. So even basic education is an issue. So we have to be serious about it. Okay? So see so many children hopping during school hours and all what not. The laws are there, but nobody is implementing them. I think so far, where we are now in this country, when it comes to education generally, we not to talk a lot of the girl child. So whatever, arrangements you are making about it, please, let it be serious and not lip service. Because if somebody buys a son, if the person doesn't believe that the child, that teenager will go to school, he won't go to school, because he will not back it up by law. And when you even back it up, nobody is implementing any of those things. Child rights, as all of them, they are there. Most states are not even domesticated. What kind of a country are we running? All the several parties in Nigeria, all the Ajima, we get better.
1: Thank you so much, Adanogu. You heard.
0: Yes, I've heard her. Thank you. She's calling, even calling from Jos.
1: Yes.
0: Part of the original financial state. I wish she's still online. Yes, to ask her what advice would she give us, because she is saying that she can see that it's an evidence.
1: We have another caller.
0: Thank you.
1: Hello, good evening.
3: Hello, good evening.
1: Yes, your name and where you're calling from.
3: Okay, this is Abubakar Musa calling from Ibadan, yes, please.
1: Abubakar, welcome.
3: Thank you. So are you still on the Hajjah program?
0: Yes, we are.
3: Okay, it's a very nice initiative.
0: Thank you.
3: And I commended those people that crafted this program.
0: Thank you, sir.
3: I hope I thank you again for the implementation is making so far. Girls try to be empowered because girls are always vulnerable, especially in Nigerian society, where they are exposed to so many dangers. Today we talk about economic hardship in the country, where the female is always at the receiving end. Because when things are not going well in the family, it isn't affecting the education of the child. The husband will not mind to go and get another wife. But the burden is left on the woman in the house. So this initiative should be supported seriously. I should be implemented especially in our northern counterparts, in another area where we have basically in education. We need to solve problem of out of school children using this initiative. And if you always try to come up with a mechanism of evaluating the process so that you can track how success you have achieved in the course of the program. So that at the end of the day, you are not implementing program at the end of the day, you don't have results. So they should please use it to ensure that their child is properly empowered so that they can compare with their counterparts in the global community. Thank you very much.
0: Thank you very much, Abubakar. So, Hadja, now you will respond to Adam Nogu, the first caller,
4: yes.
0: Before then Abubakar talking about the evaluation of the project so far. So you see where the project is going.
4: I just want to add to Adam that called earlier to tell her that this project is evidence-based. What I'm just saying is not lip service, as she said. All the construction is GPS. You can do that, and I can even share my number with you after the service, that you can call me at any time, and we can share what progress we have made, even in plateau jobs that you are there, we'll be able to relate with that. On Abokan, we have our monitor and evaluation system on ground, and we have third party monitoring party, that evaluates. We can be implementing the project and also monitor the implementation of the project. Definitely we need to evaluate ourselves to see where we're doing very well and where we need to improve. And this is why we hire a private consultants that do the monitor and evaluation of our project to ensure that everything is going well. Where there's issue, this third party give us feedback and we work on that. And that's what gives us feedback to ensure that we work on our strengths and we also improve on our system.
0: Now, I want to bring you back to Adam Nogu. She spoke about the incentive, you know, not being a sustainable solution, because this program, or this project rather, will come to an end. Something. So then, what is the continuity going to be like? How will these people then be encouraged to continue education or educating the girl child? Have you put that into perspective?
4: Yeah, there's a certain mechanism on ground, and that's why under the project we have also recruitment and deployment of teachers. That one is being done by the state government. Why did we say recruitment of teachers, and this recruitment of teachers, 50% of these teachers must be female teachers? That we are putting a mechanism on ground to say, oh, after 2028, what next? Now, these teachers that have been recruited by the state, is the state government that is paying the salary of these teachers, not the project. So even after the project, these teachers are still on ground. And because we are talking about female teachers, and like I just mentioned about the traditional way or the cultural way mechanism of not allowing these girls, and that's why we emphasized on recruiting female teachers. 50% of them recruit. Then we have made issues making the school-based management committee to be part of this.
1: What's the essence of recruiting female teachers? I'm trying to wrap my head around the essence. What would they do to ensure that these girls or these new leads of life continues?
4: One, girls will be their mentors
1: to go to school.
4: One, they will be their mentors to see that most of their teachers are female. Then, two, if these girls have any issue, like guardian and counseling, these girls can go. We don't want any guardian and counseling that you are in a female school and the guardian counseling is a male. There are things that the girl will be free to even to discuss with you. Even at hospital, as I am, you prefer that if you go to hospital, you prefer for a female doctor to check on you. So we try to see to recruitment of these female teachers is also one of the mechanisms to motivate these girls to even transist to higher education because they will be like their mentors.
1: Mm.
4: So these are the things we have looked at it.
1: All right. The program is Issues of the Moment. Today we are discussing equipping the girl child for better tomorrow. And we're featuring here Amina Abuba Haruna, Director and National Project Coordinator of Agile. She's from the Federal Ministry of Education. And our phone lines are open. The numbers to call are 091-5091-0483. 091-5091-0483. You can also call 0808-2814-453. 0808-2814-453. Now let's come to the role of the government in all of these. I know that it is a government initiative funded for now by the World Bank. You said the money is going to be refunded. It is, we borrowed the money from the World Bank. So what roles do you think state governments should play in the ownership of this initiative?
4: That you are implementing the project at the state level, at the federal level, here at the Federal Ministry of Education, my office is coordinating. It's a coordination office. So we are coordinating. But this state that I mentioned, that you are implementing the project.
1: Implementing in what sense?
4: They are implementing because they are the only component that I mentioned. They are the one building the classrooms. They are the one giving the financial incentive. They are the one enrolling these girls. They are the one trying to ensure that enrollment, retention, and completion are there. They are the one working with the traditional ruler, the gatekeepers. They are the one communicating, seeing how to mitigate all these social norms. So these are part of the roles of the government. We cannot implement this project without the support of the government.
1: So do you think that they will continue in this light even after the project?
4: They've been doing it even before the project. The project is just to strengthen what the government has been doing.
1: So with the situation in the country right now, where schoolgirls are largely being targeted and abducted, do you think that after these incentives we're talking about, after this project, after this, because it's as if we're pushing and encouraging girls to, you know, embrace education, do you think with the attack on girl-child education, talking about the security situation in the state, the results you've gotten so far will continue after your intervention?
4: Yeah, the result would continue after our intervention.
1: You think so?
4: Yes, I think so.
1: What are the things that you've seen that will make you want to say so?
4: Because of the provision that have been made on the ground. And also, what do you think? Do you think because of this, girls will stop going to school? Or do you think our children will stop going to school?
1: There is a palpable fear.
4: Yes, even if there's fear, that's why we have our life skills. To fight this fear. We have to fight this fear. You have to fight it, I have to fight it. And that's why it's a community project. It's not a government project only, but the community are being handled around. And we are the community members. independent. They are the, everyone in the society is part of this project. The market woman is part of this project. We are working together with them. So if we know everybody is being carried along, we are going to fight it. And no girls will stop going to school.
1: We do have these interventions going on in local governments in the hinterlands, in some of these states that you've mentioned.
4: All our schools
1: are situated in the capital.
4: All our schools are owned. Even in Katsina, all the schools are being, all the public schools are paid. And all the agile project, none of the project coordinator has reported that the school has been closed. In Niger State, schools are owned. In Kogi State, schools are owned. In Zamfara State, schools are owned. In Sokoto State, schools are owned. In my state, Borno State, schools are still owned. So all girls, all our agile schools, girls are still enrolling.
1: They are still coming to school.
4: Coming to school. Nothing stopped them from coming to school.
1: So they are not, their spirit is not dampened by the security situation.
4: Nothing.
1: Are there security measures in place to ensure
4: part of perimeter
1: their safety?
4: Yeah. Part of perimeter fencing is part of security. Part of people that man the gates are part of security. And among what we also teach our girls under the life skill, we teach their security measures, which I would not like to say it here. We have our security measures that we teach these girls. Most of these girls, if you interview them, and I wish
1: they were here.
4: Yes, one day I'll come along with any of the girls in this particular participating state that will speak out and for you to know how this project is being implemented. Parents will also speak out and for you to know what this project has impacted on their lives, on their lives. So we did a lot and nothing is affecting or nothing is damping us to stop what we are doing. It's even making us to push, because we'll be speaking to this state, we'll be talking to these girls, if we're going around speaking to these girls, mentors are still there talking to these girls, and provisions are there. Some of the even menstrual part, dignity parts are being shared to these girls. So these are things, you know, keeping these girls in school. So no girl would like to lose all these things.
1: I really want to hear from the beneficiaries of the Agile project. We'll have a caller on the line.

0: some centers who are selling journals, and some of them are now willing to go back to school, stay in school, and join these.
1: Halima, have you benefited from the Agile project?
0: Yes, we did.
1: In what way?
0: That is what I'm saying. That the girls in Belgium, the adolescent girls that were before now selling granules, some of them are now back to school, and courtesy of adults, because of the conditional cash transfer. And we'd like to say that if this should go on, I think the sky will be the limit to some of our girls who are before now out of school.
1: Thank you.
0: Thank you, ma'am.
1: Thank you, Halima, for your contribution. Thank you so much.
2: Thank you, Halima.
1: So I would like you to wrap up now. What would be your parting words for young girls listening to you right now?
2: Thank you so much for this question. I think what I want to speak to my girls, stand where you are. Nothing will shake you to achieve your dream. Nothing will stop you from going to school. Pursue your education and the sky will be your limit.
1: Of course, pursue your education and the sky will be your limit. Parting words from our guest in the studio, Amina Abubakar Haruna, Director, National Project Coordinator of Agile, and she's from the Federal Ministry of Education. Thank you so much, Amina, for your time with us this evening.
2: Thank you. And I want to say the girl in the mirror, she is me, she is you, and she is all of us. So she needed to be educated. Thank you so much for having me.
1: All right, this brings us to the end of Issues of the Moment. Today we discussed equipping the girl child for a better tomorrow. Thank you all for your contributions. The studio manager has been Rosemary Chris Ungo, and the engineer today on duty is Christy and Kelly. Thanks to the supervisor, Rosemary Garba, on the behalf of my producers, Usoma Obuna and Chiamaka Famefula. My name is Christy Wokoli. Do join us again next week for another edition of Issues of the Moment. Still coming up on the network service of Radio Nigeria, it is Mr. Impact. Good evening.

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1: Good evening. Welcome to another edition of NIDA Impact on Radio. I am Ubuanku Baba. NIDA Impact on Radio, a production of the Corporate Communications and Media Relations Department of NIDA, comes to you every Tuesday at 5:30 p.m. on the network service of Radio Nigeria. Through this program, the National Information Technology Development Agency, NIDA, led by its Director General, Kashifu Inwa Abdullahi, CCIE, aims to bridge the digital divide, make 70% of Nigerians digitally literate by 2027, target 40% of women participation across all digital training initiatives, create jobs through startups, and ensure an overall increase in the Nigerian gross domestic product through substantial contributions by innovations in the information and communication technology sector. Let's take this quick break and NIDA Impact on Radio will be right back.
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1: 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I am still your host, Ubuanko Baba. 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On our special focus today, we're talking about emerging technologies, how they are shaping Nigeria's landscape. Emerging technologies are rapidly reshaping Nigeria's economic, social and governance landscape, creating new opportunities for growth, innovation and inclusion. As digital tools become central to service delivery and productivity, Nigeria is increasingly positioning itself to harness technologies such as artificial intelligence, blockchain, big data, cloud computing, the Internet of Things, and cybersecurity solutions to drive national development. In recent years, the adoption of emerging technologies in Nigeria has been accelerated by the expansion of broadband infrastructure, increased mobile penetration, and a vibrant tech startup ecosystem. These factors have enabled businesses, governments, and individuals to deploy digital solutions that improve efficiency, transparency, and access to services across key sectors of the economy. The National Information Technology Development Agency, NIDA, through its Strategic Roadmap and Action Plan 2.0, covering 2024 to 2027, provides a structured framework for harnessing emerging technologies in Nigeria. The roadmap reflects the country's transition from information technology to a broader digital economy focus, in line with national development priorities. The roadmap also emphasizes innovation, entrepreneurship, and the growth of indigenous technology solutions. By supporting startups, research, and public-private partnerships, NIDA seeks to create an ecosystem where emerging technologies can thrive and contribute to job creation and economic diversification. In addition, STRAP 2.0 promotes digital inclusion to ensure that the benefits of emerging technologies reach all segments of society, including underserved and rural communities. Bridging the digital divide remains essential to achieving equitable development and national cohesion. Emerging technologies hold immense potential to transform Nigeria's economy and society if strategically harnessed. Through NIDA STRAP 2.0, Nigeria is laying the foundation for a secure, innovative and inclusive digital future that aligns with national priorities and positions the country competitively in the global digital landscape. And that's it on our special focus today. From emerging technologies to policies shaping the digital space, Aisha Adesanya takes us through some recent happenings at NIDA.
2: National Information Technology Development Agency, NIDA, and the Nigerian Independent System Operator, NISO, are set to collaborate on initiatives aimed at accelerating digital transformation in Nigeria's energy sector and enhancing the infrastructure needed to drive the country's digital economy. During a strategic meeting between the two organizations, the Director General of NIDA, Kashifu Inua, emphasized the importance of reliable electricity as the key driver of digital innovation, economic growth, and national development. He noted that as businesses and institutions increasingly embrace digital technologies, the power sector remains fundamental to sustaining digital progress, adding that access to stable electricity is essential for the growth of emerging technologies and digital services. Inua commended NISO's commitment to embedding technology into its operations from inception, describing the organization's approach as a forward-looking organization capable of delivering long-term value to the electricity industry. According to him, the rapid expansion of data centers, artificial intelligence, and other digital infrastructure globally has made dependency on power supply a critical factor for attracting investment.
3: It's not easy to start a new organization, but sometimes it's more difficult to retrofit a fallen organization. So if you start on a good footing, you will succeed. You will create and mold everything from the culture, the people, the technology, and how you want the organization to succeed. So I think you have a golden opportunity to make NISO a great organization and to leave a lasting legacy. And also, your thinking is on the right track, because today every industry is becoming digital. And if you look at the history of even digitization, electricity industry was at the core of any digital transformation, and still is the most critical infrastructure in the digital world. I remember the first fiber I saw in my life was on the transmission line. The time you started laying fiber, nobody in Nigeria had fiber. Even the telcos, they don't have. I remember when we started even thinking on how to use some of the fiber you have around, when I was with Galaxy Backbone, and even some of the telecommunication companies made effort to see how they can leverage that. And also today, we live in a world where the digital cannot succeed without electricity. Like, there is a projection for investment in digital infrastructure in the next 10 to, I think, to 2030 or 2040. I can't remember the exact date. But the projection was IT infrastructure will consume about $9 trillion, but the electricity will take $19 trillion to power the AI. So we have investors also always that want to come to Nigeria. But the first question they ask, how cheap is electricity and is it available? Even last week, I was at the data and cloud conference. Found out the question people were asking, how much is it per kilowatt? Is it competitive to do data center business in Nigeria? So without electricity, the IT also is going nowhere. And for me, this partnership is coming at the right time, because always when I was asked these questions, I struggled where to get information. Most of the time is REEI have as a friend, so I'll call him. He too, he doesn't have the information all the time. So, but we have to do some calculation and so on, yeah, and we've realized still Nigeria is very competitive when it comes to grid power, which is less than around 13 cents per kilowatt per hour. And in some countries, they are paying almost 50 cents. So to me, this partnership is going to be a mutually benefited partnership. It's something that if you digitalize today, we will share the credit. NIDA's mandate is to promote digital transformation across sectors, because IT today is not like a vertical. It permeates across everything you do. You need technology.
2: Also speaking on behalf of NIDA, Shamsu Ahmed stated that Nigeria stands to benefit significantly from the growing digital economy if it continues to improve electricity reliability while deploying technology to boost transparency, efficiency, and accountability across the power ecosystem. He reiterated that the agency's role extends beyond information technology regulation, noting that NIDA is actively supporting digital transformation across multiple sectors of the economy.
4: Many organizations come to us. They want to improve their processes. They want to improve their efficiency. And on this journey, as we did expect, the digital transformation is a journey. Now, some people think that, you know, it is effective computerization, meaning that you are an organization that has computers to implement your processes. Right? But to us, that is not Now, the next thing is digitization, where you have to digitize your processes and workflows, and that gives some efficiency gain, right? But the ultimate goal for us is a situation where you are not just applying technology and using technology, but you are changing the organization, its people, its processes, its culture, so that it is digital based, right? One of the big failures for digitization, digital transformation, the downstream of technology problems, right? And one of the things we advise organizations is that you have to think of yourself as a digital first agency, regardless of the sector you play in. Now, we need to have a political journey in that, where we move from merely comparing ourselves and deciding ourselves to changing the organization mentally to be a digital first organization, right? So that our culture, our people, our processes, and everything we do is designed to support our digital culture. And it has helped us multiply a push people and multiple on our right. As DJ said, in our current journey, we've had to even institute a project called Project Next, meaning that we want to be a frontier organization where we are not just getting the projects to work, we're able to artificial intelligence. Now, how do we make sure that we can multiply and productivity to the point where we think that we have 3 million staff when we just have about 100 staff, right? How do we see processes that intelligence can support us to do? How do we make sure that our stakeholders can serve 10 times better than we are serving that is us, right? And that is what we are pointing on, and this is how we've been helping all our organizations, right? They achieve their goals through digital transformation. With our project Next, we focus on making sure that there's ownership on our digital goals from all stakeholders in the organization. We make sure that we know what our stakeholders need from us, and we know the optimal benchmarks that we have. We support our goals with international standards like ISO 27001, ISO 9001, the quality culture and information security culture, because digitizing without safety is a recipe for disaster. Right. So, in a nutshell, our digital transformation journey is ongoing, and as you said, we've set a benchmark to get ourselves from digital maturity of level 3 in the quality right now to the highest level of level 5, which is the highest for organizations in the world, and we can achieve this level progress.
2: Earlier, the Managing Director and Chief Executive Officer of NISO, Engineer Abdu Bello Muhammad, described the engagement as a significant step towards building a technology-enabled electricity management system. He explained that NISO was created following the unbundling of the Transmission Company of Nigeria and is responsible for system operations, electricity market administration, and power system planning, while the transmission service provider oversees the transmission infrastructure. Muhammad said the organization plays a central role in coordinating Nigeria's electricity network, ensuring the efficient movement of power from generating stations through the transmission network to distribution companies while maintaining system stability. As part of efforts to improve operational efficiency and visibility, he disclosed that NISO has begun deploying Internet of Things, IoT-enabled meters at strategic points across the electricity value chain.
5: It's a pleasure really to be here today to create what we call an engagement window of opportunity between the two organizations, the NISO and NIDDA. We've been hearing about NIDDA for long, and we've been tracking the performance of NIDDA over time. We believe that this partnership will create a lot of opportunities for us, especially at NISO being a new organization. NISO is a creation of an unbundling exercise where the Transmission Company of Nigeria, TCN, was unbundled into two organizations. The second organization created from that is the Transmission Service Provider. The Transmission Service Provider deals with the hardware component of the transmission system, the national grid, the lines, substations, switch gears, and other accessories, hardware accessories. But NISO deals mainly with the soft part of it, energy management system, and SCADA EMS, IoT, and other monitoring devices. So NISO is responsible for system operations, market administration for the electricity market, and also system planning. You'll agree with me that power system is a very highly complex one in nature, where you have generation components, multiples of generating plants integrated and synchronized within a given frequency, system frequency, and also synchronized with the transmission company or transmission system where the bulk power generated is transported to the distribution companies. The distribution companies have some interfaces with transmission. They take bulk power from the system where they now distribute to customers across their franchise locations. We have in the system not less than 30 power plants connected to the national grid. The national grid constitutes of 330 kV lines, 132 kV lines, and the distribution part constitutes of 3 kV, 11 kV, and 400 volts lines. So all of these are integrated and operated on real-time basis. Real-time meaning that generation will generate power and push through transmission. Transmission will push bulk power to distribution on real-time basis. And the role of the system operator, the NISO, is to make sure that the flow from generation through transmission and distribution is seamless and operated within a frequency bandwidth plus or minus 2.5%. That's a very Herculean task. It's just like the body system operating where we have the blood pressure of the body that is being maintained within the threshold limit that you have to maintain. Otherwise, if you don't maintain that, it means you either have high BP or low BP. So that's exactly how the power system works, where if you have high frequency, meaning that the system is like can collapse, or if it goes below certain threshold, under 50 hertz, we struggle to maintain the stability of the system. So at any variance, either high or low, the system can always collapse. So monitoring, coordination, and management of the system on real-time basis is what we do on daily basis. And I want to say here that we believe NITDA, with the track record you have, will help us towards fully digitizing the national grid. We need to digitalize the national grid.
2: Mohammed further expressed optimism that collaboration with NITDA would provide NISO with valuable insights and expertise to support its digitalization agenda. The proposed partnership is expected to enhance innovation, improve transparency, and create a more enabling environment for investments that depend on reliable digital and energy infrastructure. The National Information Technology Development Agency, NITDA, has reaffirmed its commitment to making Nigeria a leader in Africa's artificial intelligence AI economy, saying the country's digital future depends on responsible AI adoption, digital sovereignty, and homegrown innovation. Speaking on the theme, From Policy to Progress, Accelerating Responsible AI Adoption for Nigeria's Digital Decade, at the AI Summit Nigeria 2026 in Abuja, NITDA Director General Kashifu Inua represents by Acting Director of Regulation and Compliance, Barrister Emmanuel Edet, described AI as a transformative technology with the power to reshape every sector. Edet, who stated that public trust was essential for successful adoption, also called for Nigeria to achieve digital sovereignty by moving from consuming global technologies to creating indigenous AI solutions. He emphasized the need for Nigerians to become creators of intelligence rooted in realities and responsive to the country's aspirations. He urged for the development of local talent, strengthen research ecosystems, and create an enabling environment where Nigerian and African solutions can thrive. Microsoft's Director of Government Affairs for West Africa, Noye Ujem, in a remark, praised Nigeria's progress on AI governance, including the national AI strategy and regulatory reforms, but however, urged stakeholders to focus on implementation and delivering measurable benefits. She said sustainable AI adoption depends on strong governance, digital infrastructure, institutional capacity, and innovation guided by fairness, security, transparency, and accountability. Ujem reiterated that Africa must help shape the future of AI, not just adapt to technologies developed elsewhere. That's it on the news. I'm Aisha Adesanya.
1: Thank you, Aisha. Now let's take this quick break and NIDA Impact on Radio will be right back.
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1: Thanks for staying tuned. I'm still your anchor, Ubuanko Baba. As Nigeria places great emphasis on protecting personal information in the digital age, we ask Nigerians a simple question. What does data protection mean to you? Here are their responses.
6: The government passed the Nigerian Data Protection Act. Now, this law focuses on safeguarding your personal information and ensuring that most companies do not misuse your data. So the great thing is that the Nigerian Data Protection Act keeps you rights over how your personal data should be used, like the right to know who is collecting your data and why, the right to consent. That means before you sign up for any app, they have the right to explain how your data and information will be used.
7: If you have a startup and you're joking with data privacy compliance, then you don't really love your startup, because apart from the heavy fines and possible reputation damage that can happen in case of a data breach, you should understand that you'll be sharing a lot of data. You'll be sharing data with your employees, with your business partners, be sharing data with third-party apps integrated into your own app. You'll be sharing data with contractors and even potential investors. The data of your employees, the data of your business secrets, your business processes, you know, so many things, even the data of your customer. And just one moment, one careless moment of data mismanagement can cost you a lot.
8: There's a Nigerian data protection regulation. But before then, data privacy has been addressed even in the Constitution of 1999, specifically Section 37, that talks about, you know, issues regarding data privacy. It's just that it wasn't that prominent as the Nigerian Data Protection Regulation made it.
9: According to the provision of Section 24 of the Nigerian Data Protection Act, data processing activities

0: Nigeria must be guided by some solid principles, which includes data minimization, data accuracy, data confidentiality, lawfulness of the data processing activities, storage limitation, purpose limitation.
1: While many Nigerians associate data protection with privacy and security, the responses also highlight the need for greater awareness about how personal information is collected, used, and safeguarded in today's digital world. Would also like to hear from you. Send us a text message or chat with us on WhatsApp on the number 070-7729-5425 and tell us how NIDA Impact on Radio has impacted on you. Again, Aisha Adesanya is here with the regular dose of tech tips.
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0: What a Wonderful Time. I'm sure you have heard with them. Our encore gift, Chukwu. But right now it's 6 o'clock and time for us to bring you major news at 6.
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0: And here is the major news at 6. First, the headlines. Lagos commences Adopt a School for Snacks for Thought initiative. Ishere Oshun residents decry epileptic power supply. FAN restores flight operations at Lagos Airport. United States Supreme Court rules in favor of birthright citizenship. And on the news of all, I am Pure Gold Ezechi. Lagos State Governor Mr. Babajide Sanwo-Olu has officially kicked off the Adopt a School Snacks for Thought PBAT Feeds initiative on Lagos Island East Council area. The Adopt a School Snacks for Thought PBAT Feeds is a federal government initiative to provide breakfast meal to primary school pupils across the country to boost school attendance, concentration, and learning outcomes. Governor Sanwo-Olu, who was represented by the Secretary to the State Government, Mrs. Abimbola Saliu-Hundeyi, lauded the initiative, which he noted would reduce out-of-school children, stressing that government alone cannot provide for the teeming population, hence the need for public-private partnership. The governor expressed optimism that the initiative, which is in tandem with his administration's Themes Plus agenda, would enhance academic performance among pupils.
1: That's why Lagos State will partner with individuals, private organizations, NGOs, anybody that will help our children to live better. We're doing our best, but we know that nation building is not for government alone. So now that they have come, we welcome them. And as Mr. Governor said in his speech, we are standing solidly behind anybody that loves our children. We are here to show love to our children, saying that we want them to become better, to be better fed.
0: Speaking with newsmen, the National Program Manager, Renewed Hope National Homegrown School Feeding Program, Princess Aderemi Adebowole, explained that the program is expected to address classroom hunger and provides daily nutritious breakfast snacks to public primary school through community and private sector support.
2: So once we finish from Lagos State, we are going to Jigawa, we are going to Kano, we are going to Enugu. Whichever governor deem it fit, so tell us to come. Because, so this is a pilot. The idea is that once we pilot in your state, we continue on the dashboard. Any meaningful Nigeria in the diaspora, anybody that wants to support a school, they can go on that dashboard and continue to support the children.
0: On his part, the chairman, Lagos Island East Council Area, Mr. Muibi Folawiyo, urged well-meaning Nigerians, corporate organizations, religious institutions, and others to key into the initiative as their corporate social responsibility and adopt a school to feed to improve learning outcomes in public schools across Lagos. Our correspondent DMC Dada reports that each pupil received a school bag, tablet, snack box, water bottle, flask, notebooks, and stationaries. The Lagos State Government has commended corps members for their active participation in the just concluded 3-week orientation course and urged them to sustain the values and qualities acquired during the service year and beyond. Governor Babajide Sanwo-Olu gave the commendation in his address during the passing out ceremony of the 2026 Batch B Stream 1 orientation exercise held at the NYSC Temporary Orientation Camp in Iyanikbaja. Governor Sanwo-Olu said that the NYSC motto, service and humility, should continue to guide the corps members' conduct and decisions, urging them to always place the interests of the country above personal considerations, knowing that their service today would contribute to the nation's progress tomorrow. The governor, represented by the Permanent Secretary, Minister of Youth, Sports and Social Development, Mrs. Oluwatoyin Osointolu, also appealed to employers to provide conducive environments for corps members during their service year. According to Governor Sanwo-Olu, corps members are development partners whose innovation, energy, and fresh perspectives will benefit organizations across the state. He said that the government remained committed to their safety and overall well-being. The Lagos State government has approved the postponement of all the year 2026 Basic Education Certificate Examination (BECCE) papers earlier scheduled for tomorrow, Wednesday, 1st July 2026, following the declaration of the Oro Festival in parts of the Ikorodu Division tomorrow. In a statement by the Registrar, Lagos State Examinations Board, Mr. Adebayo Orunsholu, says the decision was taken after due consultation with relevant stakeholders. It notified all candidates, parents, guardians, school authorities, and the general public that the affected examination papers will not be written on Tuesday, 7th July 2026, while all other examination papers will be conducted on their previously scheduled dates. According to the statement, the decision has been taken as a precautionary measure to safeguard the lives of candidates, examination personnel, and other stakeholders, as well as to ensure the smooth and orderly conduct of the examination without disruption. It advises candidates to obtain the revised examination schedule through their respective schools and make adequate preparations for the rescheduled papers. Residents of Badejo Street in Isere Osun have expressed frustration over the persistent poor electricity supply in the area, describing the situation as a major challenge to their daily lives and economic activities. Some residents who spoke with our reporter Lydia Oyeniro said the irregular power supply has taken a toll on their livelihoods. A trader in the community decried that the lack of steady electricity has affected the sale of frozen food, cold drinks, and sachet water, leading to a decline in customers and income. The housewife also complained that she can no longer cook in large quantities and store meals in her refrigerator, as the situation has made it difficult to preserve food. A student in the community noted that inconsistent electricity supply has disrupted academic activities, making it difficult to study at night and keep electronic devices charged.
3: This poor electricity is no good at all for Badejo. We will be market to myself. I don't see market here. Everything can't cost because of no light. Light don't scarce.
4: And as the situation of the country can be, not everybody has the power for solar. So please, pleading on the Nigerian government, please look into the aspect of the power supply.
3: Exam has started, baking has started, and to read self is a problem. I cannot even read at night. I usually read in the in the afternoon, in the morning. I cannot read at night now because of this light issue. Let the authorities, let them help us with this poor electricity because it's really, really affecting us.
0: The residents are therefore calling on the relevant authorities and the electricity distribution company to urgently address the problem and restore a stable and reliable power supply to the community. The Pan-Yoruba Socio-Political Organization, Afenifere, has commended Inspector General Police, IGP Olatunji Dusu, the governors of Ogun and Lagos states, and the commissioners of police in both states for their decisive action against banditry and kidnapping along the Ogbere-Shagama Road in Ogun State. In a statement on behalf of the leader of Afenifere, Chief Ruben Fashoranti, the group's national organizing secretary, Mr. Abagu Omololu, praises the security agencies for their swift, coordinated, and intelligence-driven operations that restored safety to that area. According to the statement, the successful operation demonstrated the effectiveness of interstate collaboration, purposeful leadership, and professional policing in confronting organized criminality. It appreciates the Inspector General of Police for providing strategic leadership and operational direction, noting that his commitment to intelligence-led policing has significantly strengthened the police response to organized crime. The statement also commends the Commissioners of Police Command in Ogun State, Mr. Olubode Ojajuni, and his counterpart in Lagos State, Mr. Tijani Fatai, for deploying operational resources, specialized equipment, and logistical support that enhanced the effectiveness of the joint security operation. The statement further acknowledges the support of Governor Abiodun of Ogun State and Governor Majide Sanwo-Olu of Lagos State, saying their political will and commitment to providing an enabling environment for security agencies has strengthened law enforcement efforts in both states. You're listening to the major news at 6 on the Stable of Radio Nigeria, the best radio station of the year. A reminder of our headlines. Lagos commences Adopt a School for Snacks for Thought initiative. Isheri Oshu residents decry epileptic power supply and still to come. FAN restores flight operations at Lagos Airport. United States Supreme Court rules in favor of birthright citizenship. We also have sports for you. The rest of the stories. The Federal Airports Authority of Nigeria, FAN, says flight operations have resumed at the temporary international terminal at Muritala Mohammed International Airport, MMIA, Lagos, after flooding disrupted operations at the facility. FAN's Director of Public Affairs and Consumer Protection, Mr. Henry Agbebire, disclosed this, saying the flooding was caused by drainage disruption linked to ongoing construction works at the airport. He said the incident was quickly contained and that normal flight operations have since resumed. Mr. Agbebire noted that FAN has begun implementing measures to strengthen the airport's drainage infrastructure to reduce the risk of similar incidents during the rainy season. The Nigerian Railway Corporation, NRC, has announced that it will suspend 8 Kajola-Apapa passenger train service for 21 days starting from the 6th of next month. The suspension is to allow for scheduled maintenance of its locomotives and coaches. The last passenger train service before the maintenance break will be 3rd of next month from freight operations. But freight operations to and from the Apapa port complex, as well as other train terminals on both the narrow and standard gauge corridors, will continue uninterrupted throughout the maintenance period. NRC Managing Director Dr. Kayode Okweifa, who made this known in a statement, explained that the maintenance is to ensure the safety, reliability, and efficiency of its train operations. To ease the impact of the suspension, the NRC advised commuters to make use of its Lagos Mass Transit train services, which operate every weekday from Monday to Friday. Dr. Okweifa thanked passengers for their patience, understanding, and continued patronage, reiterating its commitment to providing safe, reliable, and efficient rail transportation across the country. The United States Supreme Court has struck down President Donald Trump's executive order limiting birthright citizenship. In a 6-3 decision, the justices upheld a 150-year-old precedent giving automatic American citizenship to babies born in the U.S. BBC report says a majority of the 9 justices were unwilling to reverse the language of the U.S. Constitution in order to deliver a victory for President Trump. President Trump earlier issued an order to end automatic citizenship for babies born to parents who are in the country illegally or on temporary visas. Opponents said the order violated the U.S. Constitution's 14th Amendment, which says that people born or naturalized in the country are citizens. And now we go to sports. Africa's quest for a second team in the round of 16 of the FIFA World Cup 2026 is underway in Dallas, United States of America. West African giants Cote d'Ivoire are locked in an intense round 32 battle against Norway, with Ivorians hoping to join Morocco to the round of 16 stage. Morocco became the first African country to progress into the last 16 earlier today, after seeing off the Netherlands 3-2 on penalties, with normal and extra time deadlocked at 1-1. Cody Gakpo had put the Dutch in front in the 72nd minute of the match, but Morocco fought back to equalize thanks to Issa Diop's header in added time. During the shootout, Quentin Timba, Crescencio Somerville and Justin Kluivert all missed for the Netherlands as they exited the competition. Morocco will now face co-host Canada for a place in the quarterfinal. Peace and security are inevitable to national developments. Play your role in guaranteeing them. To end the major news at 6, here again, we'll bring you the main items. Lagos State Governor Mr. Bajide Sanwo-Olu has officially kicked off the Adopt a School Snacks for Thought PBAD Feeds initiative on Lagos Island East Council area. Residents of Badejo Street in Isheri Osun have expressed frustration over the persistent poor electricity supply in the area, describing the situation as a major challenge to their daily lives and economic activities. You heard that the Federal Airports Authority of Nigeria, FAN, says flight operations have resumed at the temporary international terminal at Muritala Mohammed International Airport, MMIA, Lagos, after flooding disrupted operations at the facility. And on the foreign scene, the United States Supreme Court has struck down President Donald Trump's executive order limiting birthright citizenship. That ends Radio 1, 103.5 FM. 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It was edited by Charity Mata. I am Pure Gold Ezechi. And this is thanking you for staying tuned and for listening.

0: My guy, how far? You look like Abba. 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
1: 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In fact, I feel like say make my life just delete itself.
0: It can't be that bad.
1: It's worse. So look at me. Graduate, no money, no food, no job.
0: Take it easy. Brace up.
1: For where? You have a job. We are not in the same league. Shoo, guys.
0: Listen to me. Government usually have a job creation scheme. You can embrace it. You can even on your own think out of the box. What talents do you have? Be creative and let your creativity enrich you financially and otherwise.
1: And I plan to get it big by the time I'm 40 years old.
0: And you are only 25. The journey of 1,000 miles starts with a step.
1: Oh, boy, my man. Thanks. I even feel better already.
0: Anytime, man. Anytime.

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Welcome to the Global League Report, your passport to the beautiful game. 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
3: 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Where young champions are made. Nigerian politics, a representative democracy, is characterized by systemic erosion over the years. Politicians have always explored the riddle of time, yet time waits for no one. The citizens are tired of the empty promises, the same old narratives that have produced only a vicious cycle. It's time for real talk. It's time for answers. Welcome to the Political Roundtable. Every week, we cut through the spin and get straight to the issues that matter to you in Nigerian politics. From the rising cost of living to the future of education and health, we ask the tough questions and demand accountability.
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2: Jungle justice is illegal.
3: We don't take laws into our hands.
4: It only encourages more violence and aggression.
2: It is against the law.
5: Why brutalize someone for stealing? There are many people that are trying their best to make ends meet.
4: I've had one or two experiences like that.
5: The guy stole something, like Gary. So they beat him. They had to pop it through and fire on boys.
3: I'm not in support of jungle justice. We need more to sensitize people.
5: Creating job opportunities, that does it.
2: Jungle justice is no good.
4: It does not promote peace and harmony within the society. Learn to overlook things, endure, and to ensure that we minimize jungle justice or eradicate it totally.
6: Say no to jungle justice. Report all crimes to the appropriate authorities.
7: I am a choosing. I am a choosing.

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I got balance on the reserve.

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I'm not gonna. I never even use the all of my power. I never even use my habit to shake up. It's a year with the shank of the shake. 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They go say I don't deserve it, but that's it. And it's so drunk from banger and ghost of. 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

0: Hello, I am Dr. Mariam Oshudi. I'm a public health physician. It's important for all of us to get tested and know our HIV status. If you test negative, ensure that you keep to prevent risky behaviors, having unprotected sexual intercourse, and sharing sharp objects, contaminated needles. And if you're positive, it's not the end of the world. Ensure that you can go for treatment. Ensure you use your medications as directed. And ensure that you speak to your healthcare practitioner should you have any symptoms or anything that you're unclear about. It's important that we leave our role to make it HIV-free, and it begins with you and I. Hello, I am Dr. Mariam Oshudi. I'm a public health physician. It's important for all of us to get tested and know our HIV status. If you test negative, ensure that you keep to prevent risky behavior.
1: I think there is a stigma when it comes to cervical cancer. Awareness of exactly what cervical cancer is can be a challenge when women are told they have an abnormal HPV test. They're a little reticent because they don't really understand the significance of or the danger of cervical cancer.
2: I think we have to kind of re-pivot and understand what do women really know and how we educate them. They actually don't know why they're getting tested, and I think they link the tests to testing against other sexually transmitted infections. For me, it was eye-opening because I always thought every woman understood that, and it's clear that they don't. But what I think is really important for the listeners is to recognize this is more than just screening. It's screening plus diagnosis and treatment. And it's the diagnosis treatment arm that I think that we haven't given it enough attention to that I think that has fallen short for a lot of women in this country.
1: Women are fearful of physicians. And with rural access to physicians, especially specialty care like gynecologists, is difficult.
3: Don't be afraid. Early detection of cancer is key for full recovery. So get tested now at the recognized healthcare facility nearest to you.

0: Monday morning talking about me while I'm making money. 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Timber, not gonna. I got balance on the reserve of the politician. You think I live like a rasta. 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Got that the club will be enter. We know the shape for the figures. Anybody talking, they have to go in your post. You never know who's gonna sneak up. But I'm saying, I'm awake to the pick up. 5 years a day, get my days to come here.
1: Morning, talking about me while I'm making money.
0: I'm not gonna think it is easy on my head. 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People go part of a walk up. They go say I don't deserve it, but that is an insult. Drop from manga and go stop. I got balance on the reserve of the politician. They stay and live like a prostitute. We know the jumbo.
2: Azanga! Baruch!

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2: Nigerian politics, a representative democracy, is characterized by systemic erosion over the years. 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It's time for real talk. It's time for answers. Welcome to the Political Roundtable. 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

0: 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Verify the licensing status of such schemes on this website, www.cbn.gov.ng, www.nicom.gov.ng, www.pencom.gov.ng, www.sec.gov.ng. 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

0: Nigerian politics, a representative democracy is characterized by systemic erosion over the years. Politicians have always explored the riddle of time, yet time waits for no one. The citizens are tired of the empty promises, the same old narratives that have produced only a vicious cycle. It's time for real talk. It's time for answers. Welcome to the Political Roundtable. 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
0: I'm not gonna take it easy on my head. I'm not gonna take it easy on my head. I'm not gonna,

0: Ojo weli weli atu gbogbo wa lara eje ka se pe ka lo sori eto ran Olorun is grace eje ka lo darapo pelu won lede igese ka lo gbadun oro Olorun.
1: 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Acts 20 verse 32 says, I commend you to God and to the Word of His Grace, which is able to build you up and give you an inheritance among those who are sanctified. Now, here is your host, Reverend M.O. Odubanjo.
2: It says 1 Corinthians 10, we read 13 verses. It says, moreover, brethren, I do not want you to be unaware that all our fathers were under the cloud, all passed through the sea, all were baptized into Moses in the cloud and in the sea, all ate the same spiritual food and all drank the same spiritual drink, but they drank of that spiritual rock that followed them, and that rock was Christ. He was talking about the Israelites when they came out of Egypt. But with most of them, God was not well pleased. But their bodies were scattered in the wilderness. Now these things became our examples to the intent that we should not lust after evil things as they also lusted. I'll read that again because that's the basis for which we are saying this. It says, now these things became our examples to the intent that we should not lust after evil things as they also lusted, and do not become idolaters as were some of them. As it is written, the people sat down to eat and drink and rose up to play. Nor let us commit sexual immorality as some of them did, and in one day 23,000 fell. Nor let us tempt Christ, as some of them also tempted, and were destroyed by serpents. Nor complain, as some of them also complained, and were destroyed by the destroyer. Now all these things happened to them as examples, and they were written for our admonition or learning, upon whom the ends of the ages have come. Verse 12. Therefore, let him who thinks he stands take heed, lest he fall. 13, no temptation has overtaken you, except such as is common to man. But God is faithful, who will not allow you to be tempted beyond what you are able, but with the temptation will also make the way of escape, that you may be able to bear it. So I've been speaking on what I have titled, The House That Fell. This place that we read is talking about the children of Israel, and it's talking about how they came out of Egypt and what happened to them in the wilderness. Primarily, he said to us that God was not well pleased with many of them. He said, therefore, their bodies were scattered in the wilderness. Basically, they died all over the place in the wilderness. And that's the basis of the title, The House That Fell. Meaning that when something happens to somebody ahead of you, you ought to learn lessons. And particularly in this case, the Bible is telling us that for the Israelites, with the things that God had in mind for them, with the kinds of things that God was doing with them, with the kind of miracles that they experienced, God had brought them out of Egypt. So basically sounding like what happened to us in Colossians chapter 1 verse 13, where the Bible says, He has delivered us from the grip of darkness. He has delivered us. So God brought them out of their slavery, brought them out of their bondage. He delivered them, and He has also delivered us. Colossians 1:13 says He has already done it. However, to experience everything that God has in mind, we also ought to make sure that we don't make the mistakes that they made. That's what 1 Corinthians chapter 10 is talking to us about. He's saying that God had something in mind. God sent Moses to Egypt and said, look, go tell Pharaoh, let my people go so that they may go and worship me, and I have a better place for them. I have a land for them where they will be free, a land that's full of milk and honey, a land where things will work for them. The Bible says in Psalm 105 that He brought them out with silver and gold, and there was not even one feeble among them. There was no feeble person among them. So God is saying, look, I want to take care of these people. I want them to be such people that I can use as examples of my goodness. Now, that's exactly what it is here. When you start looking in the New Testament, that's God's plan. Ephesians chapter 2 talks about that. He said that he saved us. By faith are you saved through grace. Ephesians 2 and verse 8. He said that not of yourself. It is the gift of God. So that in the ages to come, by verse 10, he said he might show the riches of his grace in his kindness towards us. So God wants to use us to display his personality, his kindness, his graciousness. And that's exactly what he had in mind for them. He told one of the prophets in the Old Testament, I can't remember exactly who now, he said, look, I asked the children of Israel to cling to me like a belt will cling to anybody. He said, so that I can show them for praise and for renown. But it's so that I can bless them. I can make them. So I asked them to cling to me. He said, but they didn't cling to me. So the idea is that they had all of God. They had the best of God. They had the presence of God with them, and God was moving mightily in their lives, but they died in the wilderness. 1 Corinthians chapter 10 told us. They didn't get to the place. They didn't get to Canaan that God had in mind, not because Canaan was very far. It was not a very far distance. It was a distance of days, but they went around for years because of the issues and the problems that they had, and eventually they died in that wilderness. But 1 Corinthians chapter 10, in trying to teach us, went and summarized the problems that they had, the key problems that they had that stopped them or that brought down the house of Israel in the wilderness. It was their children that made it in. But everybody 20 years and above died in the wilderness. So the portion we read then began to tell us. He said, these things are written so that we will not lost as they lost. These things are written so that we will not get into the evil things that they got into. And then he began to break down and he mentioned four things. Basically telling us that these four things, watch out carefully for these four things so that you will not fall. And number one, he said they became idolaters. The word idolatry means when you replace God with something became idolaters. And the Bible was referring to Exodus chapter 32, where Moses had brought them out, but when they got to the wilderness, remember what I said, the journey was a short journey, but it was taking so long. And they got to a place where Moses went off to the mountain and said he was going to talk to God, and Moses wasn't coming down. Day one, day two, day three, day four, day seven, they didn't find Moses. Day 14, they didn't see Moses. 3 weeks, they didn't see Moses. And then they said to Aaron, they said, we don't even know. We're in the wilderness. The wilderness means you are in a forest. You are just in a forest in the middle of nowhere. Moses told us that he was taking us to a promised land, but here we are in the middle of nowhere, and we can't even find the Moses. And they said, make us a god. Make us a god that we will worship. And Aaron created a calf. He made the image of a little calf for them. And they said, this is our god. And they began to sing and dance and merry around that god. A main thing to worry about is that when things look like they're not moving as fast as you want them to, when things are not happening the way you want them to, be careful about idolatry. Be careful about replacing God at that instance and saying, I can do it myself. I can find another God. I can find another way to do it. Somebody will say, let me take you somewhere. There's one place we can go to. And in that place, you'll get a child. We can take you somewhere. You will get married. We can take you somewhere. Be careful about replacing God, even when it looks like nothing is working. Number two, we spoke about that last week. And the Bible says that they engaged in sexual immorality. And I said to us that be careful about sexual immorality. There's nothing plain, innocent, simple about sexual immorality. It is one of the most dangerous things that you can ever engage in. The Bible says they engage in sexual immorality so that 23,000 of them died in one day. You know, one of the things that came to mind, if you read Matthew chapter 4. In Matthew chapter 4, Jesus was being tempted by the devil, okay? The Bible says that the devil came, and one of the temptations was that he took him up to a high mountain and he showed him the kingdoms of the world. And he said, if you will bow down to me, I will give you all of these things. I will give you everything you can see. Okay, what is missing there is that actually the original sense in which the Bible, or the language in which the Bible was written, what he said to him was, bow down to me once, only once, and I will give you all of these things. You know, many times people think, I will do it only once.
3: Just once, just this one time, and it carries no harm in it. Jesus knew the devil was a liar. That one time is enough to destroy his destiny. Only once is enough to destroy destiny. When you miss it and you walk with the devil and you speak with the devil, just once can be enough to derail you. The Bible says, number three, they tempted Christ. And they tempted Christ, if you read that in 1 Corinthians chapter 10, it said they tempted, verse 9, it said, "Now let us tempt Christ, as some of them also tempted and were destroyed by serpents." So that's a very specific reference. Okay? If you read the Bible, it's a very specific thing. There was a place where something happened. They tempted Christ and they were being killed by serpents. Snakes began to attack them. So we'll look at that place and see what happened. Go to Numbers 21, verse 4. The Bible says, "Then they journeyed." So they, referring to the children of Israel, "then they journeyed from Mount Or by the way of the Red Sea to go around the land of Edom. And the soul of the people became very discouraged on the way." Verse 5. "And the people spoke against God and against Moses. 'Why have you brought us up out of Egypt to die in this wilderness? For there is no food and no water, and our soul loathes." The word loathes means our soul detests. Our soul is disgusted at this worthless bread. Let me stop it there. Are you hearing me? Well, maybe so that you get the point. It says in verse 6, "So the Lord sent fiery serpents among the people, and they beat the people, and many of the people of Israel died." That's the key point. They became very discouraged, and they said, "Why have you brought us out of Egypt, and you put us in this wilderness, and all we are eating is this worthless bread?" Now, hear this. That worthless bread is not wonder bread, is not agege bread. That bread, in another place, the Bible called it the food of angels. They were in the middle of nowhere with nothing to eat, and God began to rain food down from heaven. And they were packing that food. God was sending bread from heaven, and they looked at it because they were discouraged along the way, and they said, "What is this nonsense? All we are eating is this worthless bread." Hear me and hear me clearly. Some people are looking at it and saying, "What is this useless job that I am doing? How much is he even paying me?" Somebody is looking and saying, "God, what is this useless husband?" Is it sounding familiar now? So when you start taking the things that God has given you because you are discouraged and you start despising what God has already given to you, you are in trouble. You want to be like the house that fell. There was a man by the name of Esau in Genesis chapter 25. Esau had a brother by the name of Jacob. Esau came home one day, having gone to farm and all of that, and he arrived and Jacob was cooking. And the food, it smelled so nice, and he was so hungry. So he walked up to Jacob and he said, "Give me some food." And he was the older brother. And Jacob said to him, "Give me your birthright." As the older brother is going to take most of what the father earns. He will inherit it. That's his right. As the firstborn. And he said to him, "Give me your birthright." You know what Esau said? He said, "I am hungry. You are talking birthright. What is this nonsense birthright to me? You can have the birthright. Just give me food." And Jacob served food. Hear this very clearly. All they did was speak words. Later on, when the father was to bless Esau, the mother tricked the father to bless Jacob. And they said Jacob supplanted his brother. That's what Esau said. But he forgot that there was an exchange earlier on. He forgot that he actually gave him the birthright. So there was, whether by hook or by crook, as they say, that blessing from Isaac was going to land upon Jacob and not Esau, because he now had the birthright. He said they tempted Christ. How do you tempt him? When you start despising what he has given you. You start looking down at the things that God has already done in your life and you call it nothing. In John chapter 6, they were in the middle of nowhere. And Jesus said, "I don't want to send these people away who have been following me since for days. I don't want to send them away hungry. So he said to his disciples, get them something to eat. He said, where will we find enough bread to buy? You know, even with money in our pocket, we can't find where to buy enough bread. We found out eventually that there were at least 5,000 men there. Men alone. At least 5,000 men were there. He said, where do we get it from? And then eventually one of the disciples by the name of Andrew came around and he said, okay, there's actually one boy's lunch available. He said it's five loaves and two fishes. But he quickly said something else that betrayed him. He said, but what are these among so many? What are these among so many? So the same guy who brought a solution looked at it and said, five loaves, two fish. What are these among so many? Now, guess what? It's the same five loaves and two fishes that Jesus multiplied to feed all of them. And they had remnants with them. That the people that God has placed something in their hands, but they look down on it, they despise it, they talk anyhow about it, it never multiplies in their own hands. You look down on the job, you talk anyhow about it. You look down on the business, you talk anyhow about it. It's not going to increase in your hands. Jesus took the same five loaves and two fishes. The Bible says he gave thanks. God, thank you. We have five loaves and two fishes. It multiplied. What has God put in your hands? Begin to cherish it. Begin to thank him for it. Listen, this leads to the very last point as well. The Bible says that they complain, they complain, they complain. That's what verse 10 said in 1 Corinthians chapter 10. He said they complain, nor complain like they did. Okay? So realize the difference. One, they tempted Christ, meaning that they belittled the things that they already had. Okay? Don't belittle the things you have. But no, number four is that don't complain. Don't complain. Remember what I said about words earlier on. Don't complain. Don't open your mouth and begin to say all of those things. Begin to say, talk anyhow. Begin to talk discouragement and all of that. Don't do it. It's going to bring you down. It means that sometimes you want to say something, you need to hold your mouth. Because you don't want to say it. In Numbers chapter 14, they got somewhere. There were many times they complained. They complained, complained, complained. But Numbers chapter 14. The Bible says that God said to them, look, the land I'm taking you to, I want to give you a little encouragement. On Numbers 13, he says, so send spies. Send 12 spies to go and just look at the land so that they will come and give you a report. That, look, we have seen the land that God said, oh, it's very good. But guess what the spies did? They went there. They looked at the land. They saw the people that were in the land. Then they came back, and the Bible said they came, and they told the people, they said the land is as good as God said it is. But there are giants in the land. And then they stayed on the giants. Did God know that there were giants in the land? Do you think that God knew that there were giants in the land? And God didn't talk about the giants. You know what that means? God is saying that irrespective of the giants, you will have the land. Have you ever read Psalm 23 before, where it says that he spreads a table before me in the very presence of my enemies? Have you ever read that before? So God is saying my ability to bless you is irrespective of the opposition. The opposition can't stop you. Whatever it is, the witches in my village, they can't stop you. If God said I will bless you, they can't stop you. Listen, when God was creating in Genesis chapter 1, and he said, let there be life, there was life. He said, let there be, and there was. Let there be, and there was. Let there be, and there was. The devil was there. He was just watching. When God said, let there be light, the devil couldn't say, no light. He can't stop it. Whatever God says will be, will be. He said, I am the Lord. I declare the end from the beginning, saying, my counsel will stand, and I will perform all of my will. That's God. So these guys came back, the spies, and they told them, they said, they are giants. We can't take the land. Boom, they made it wrong. They complained. We can't take the land. The Bible says when they finished speaking, the kind of complaining they did, when they finished speaking, the Bible says all the people lifted up their voices and began to cry. So they said, we saw those giants, and we were like grasshoppers in our own eyes and in their own eyes. That. The Bible said they were spies. Then they now say that we saw giants, we were like grasshoppers in our eyes, and we were like grasshoppers in their own eye. You see how complaining works. But when they did, Numbers 14 and verse 28, God said, you know, and the people began to cry. God said, Moses, tell them that what they have said in my ear is what I will do. They said they can't have the land. They can't enter. He said, as they have spoken, I will do. So they will not enter. Very often we don't know that it's our complaining that's stopping us, not God. One of the things that occurred to me is that actually confession has no break. It means that everything you are saying at all times, watch out for it. Don't complain. I'm just speaking my mind. I'm just saying what I feel. What you feel will hold you down. If you read Matthew chapter 12, if we had the time, if you look at Matthew chapter 12, it talks about that a good tree will bring forth good fruits. Okay, a bad tree will bring forth bad fruits. He said, now what you say from your mouth is going to hold you and determine what happens to you. He said, for every unemployed word, you will be brought into judgment. That's what Matthew 12 says. Every unemployed word, it means that every word you are not careful about and you are just speaking it anyhow, you will be judged for those words too. Proverbs 18:21 talks about the fact that life and death are in the power of the tongue. Life and death are in the power of the tongue. Meaning what? The tongue has power. That's what he's saying. The tongue has power. That power will either produce life for you or that power will produce death for you. Listen, irrespective of whatever you go through, everybody goes through something. That's where 1 Corinthians chapter 10 ends. In verse 12, verse 13. Verse 12 says, take heed. If you think you are standing, you are thinking you are strong, he said, take heed so that you don't fall. That's why we're talking about these things. Are you with me? Verse 13 says, now, there's no temptation, no trial that is taking you that is not common to man. It means that whatever you might be going through, somebody has been through it before. Somebody is going through it somewhere. Somebody will still go through it. And guess what? Some of them will overcome it and some of them will not. You make a decision that you are one of those people who will overcome. Psalm 77, verse 3. He said, I remembered God and was troubled. I complained. And my spirit was what? Overwhelmed. So one of the big problems with complaining is that it helps your spirit to become overwhelmed. Why is that important? Proverbs 18 and verse 14. The Bible says that a man's spirit will sustain him in his infirmities, in his weaknesses, in his challenges. So when he's going through something, his internal environment, his spirit, what is inside of him, will help him to stand and survive. But Psalm tells us that when he begins to complain, that spirit will just become overwhelmed. And what does that mean? It means that a broken spirit, another scripture says, who can bear? Once a man is broken on the inside, he's finished. Watch what you say. Your spirit gets overwhelmed when you complain. Let's read two more scriptures. Go to Proverbs 15. Proverbs 15. So let's see the opposite. Isaiah chapter 8 and verse 10, but we're going to Proverbs 15. Isaiah chapter 8 and verse 10 says, what about joy? It says, with joy you will draw from the well of salvation. It means that if you are going to enjoy the best of God, you have to be an excited person. You have to be a joyful person. You have to be a happy person. 1 Thessalonians chapter 5 and verse 18 talks about the fact that we in all things give thanks. In all things, give thanks. Oh, this business is wrong. Father, I thank you. You know, Proverbs 15, are you there? Look at verse 15. It said, all the days of the afflicted are evil, but he who is of a merry heart has a continual feast. You know what that means? It means the person who is always talking. I don't know. They're after me. I don't even know why I'm not lucky. I don't even know why things are not working. I don't even know. Is that kind of person? Every day it will look like there is evil. Every day following them. Evil. Every day following them. He said, but the one who is always merry will have a continual feast, will have reasons to celebrate. If we do these four things, our own house will stand. We won't be like the house of Israel that died in the wilderness. And that is what? No idolatry. No sexual immorality, no tempting Christ or belittling the things he has given to me, and no complaining.
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1: 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Amen.

0: I'm David Umur. The headlines tonight: Presidency reaffirms stronger partnership to tackle climate change. Federal government deploys geographic information system to improve project monitoring. Kano State government records decline in maternal mortality. Troops rescue 6 kidnapped victims in Katsina State. The spotlight is on the third anniversary of Borno State Governor Professor Babagana Umara Zulum's second term of transformational leadership in good governance and industrialization. You can follow us on Instagram and X at Radio Niger HQ and on Facebook at facebook.com/Radio Niger Network. Now on the news in detail. The federal government has reaffirmed commitment to partnering public and private organizations to address the growing challenges of climate change and irregular weather patterns. Senior Special Assistant to the President on Sustainable Development Goals, SDGs, Princess Adejoke Orelowe Adefuliri, stated this at the Conference on Social Impact on Climate Action, organized by the Journalist for Sustainable Development Initiative in Abuja. Minister of State Petroleum Resources, Oil, Senator Hanukin Lokobe, has called for a proportional reduction in the prices of petrol owing to the de-escalation of the U.S.-Israel-Iran war. Senator Lokobe made the call during the Nigerian Midstream and Downstream Petroleum Regulatory Authority, General Counsel and Legal Advisors Forum in Abuja, with the theme, Beyond Compliance, Driving Regulatory Certainty and Investment Confidence in Nigeria's Petroleum Sector. The minister expressed surprise that despite the restoration of peace at the war front, the prices of PMS were yet to decline in Nigeria, and warned that the NMDPRA must not allow deregulation to be the reason for profiteering. He insisted that the market must be in accordance with the stipulations of the Petroleum Industry Act, PIA, stating that lawyers advising licensed operators also has a critical responsibility to ensure that their clients comply with all applicable laws and regulations, thereby safeguarding their license and avoiding regulatory sanctions. The chief executive, Nigerian Midstream and Downstream Petroleum Regulatory Authority, Mr. Rabi Umar, said the broader objective of the forum was to create a petroleum industry characterized by certainty, and called for the attainment of a sector in which investors could commit capital with clarity. The chairman of the Independent Corrupt Practices and Other Related Offences Commission, ICPC, Dr. Musa Aliu, has charged the newly appointed permanent secretaries in the federal ministries, departments and agencies to remain affected to the greater public good in the execution of their responsibilities. Dr. Aliu gave the advice during an induction of 4 permanent secretaries in Abuja, noting that such unwavering commitment was indispensable in fostering transparency, accountability and robust good governance across the public service landscape. The head of the Civil Service of the Federation, Mrs. Didi Wilson-Jock, represented by the Permanent Secretary, Common Services Office, Dr. Danjuma Kaluba, commended the ICPC chairman for his unwavering dedication to the anti-corruption crusade and assured him of continued cooperation in the area of accountability. National Youth Service Corps members deployed to Imo has been urged to sustain the spirit of patriotism, discipline, teamwork and resilience instilled in them during the orientation course to enable them contribute their quota to nation building. The NYSC Imo State Coordinator, Mrs. Doris Erunwuse, gave the charge at the closing of the 2026 Batch B Stream 1 orientation course held at the NYSC Permanent Orientation Camp, Ezeama Obaire, in Ukwere local government area of the state. She described the core members as beacon of hope who must strive to achieve the mandate of national development through their involvement in Community Development Service, CDS. Chief Erunwuse noted that the Community Development Service would help to make direct impact on their host communities. She explained that the core members had been deployed to critical areas of education, healthcare, agriculture and rural infrastructure sectors, and urged them to quickly settle down to commence the primary assignment, which is the second phase of the NYSC Cardinal Program. The state coordinator further encouraged the core members to continue with the post-camp skills acquisition and entrepreneurship development side program, where they are expected to perfect their skills and seize the opportunity to access startup capital from funding institutions.
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0: As earlier reported, the federal government has reaffirmed commitment to partnering public and private organizations to address the growing challenges of climate change and irregular weather patterns. Senior Special Assistant to the President on Sustainable Development Goals, SDGs, Princess Adejoke Orelope Adefolire, stated this at the Conference on Social Impact and Climate Action organized by the Journalists for Sustainable Development Initiative in Abuja. Sarah Gimba has details.
4: The conference, organized by the Journalists for Sustainable Development Initiative, focused on driving meaningful social change through climate action, highlighting the need to raise public awareness on environmental protection, promoting sustainable practices, and developing practical solutions to the growing challenges of climate change. Representing the Senior Special Assistant to the President on Sustainable Development Goals, the Senior Technical Advisor, Dr. Bala Yunus, has said, building resilience against climate change and environmental degradation required collective action from government, development partners, the private sector, the media, and citizens.
5: So there is need for strong partnerships that deliver on the SDGs. The journalists, the watchdog of the society, have a crucial role to play in the advocacy, sensitization, and partnership building.
4: Convener and Director of Journalists for Sustainable Development Initiative, Harry Benson, remarked that journalists played a vital role in shaping public opinion, influencing positive behavioral change through accurate reporting, public enlightenment, and advocacy on sustainable development issues.
6: The environment, land, air is the only one we have to conduct all activities, and that's why we are starting this call. We need to protect the earth.
4: Representative of the President of Nigerian Institute of Public Relations, Dr. Ike Neneku, a fellow of the Institute, Mrs. Olubumi Badejo, and the Director General of the National Environmental Standards and Regulations Enforcement Agency, Professor Innocent Bariko, stressed that environmental education remained essential to creating awareness and encouraging responsible environmental practices.
7: Carbon emissions, environmental degradation, these are all easy. As journalists, you have the capacity, you need to create awareness, question on how to have a clean, healthy environment.
8: There is no advocacy, there is no education, there is no doubt that quite a number of these policies will not get anywhere.
4: The conference featured panel discussion, presentations on practical solutions to environmental changes, and awards for deserving individuals and organizations. In Abuja, Sarah Gimba, Radio Nigeria.
0: The federal government has reaffirmed its commitment to strengthening the implementation of zonal intervention and constituency projects to ensure greater transparency, accountability, and improved service delivery in line with President Bola Tinubu's renewed hope agenda. Minister of Special Duties and Intergovernmental Affairs, Zephaniah Gisalu, made this known at the Ministry's second quarter 2026 Stakeholders and Citizens Engagement Forum in Abuja. The minister, represented by the Permanent Secretary, Dr. Umusoro Ihemilandu, said the ministry had verified the issued mandates for 772 zonal intervention and constituency projects and programs nationwide since 2023. According to Mr. Gisalu, the ministry had also deployed a geographic information system and project management information system to improve project monitoring and accountability. National Park Service says it is committed to policies and programs aimed at promoting and the development of female rangers for effective service delivery. The Conservator General of the Service, Dr. Ibrahim Goni, stated this at the grand finale of this year's World Female Rangers Week. Samuel Adenka reports that the week-long event has its theme, When Women Rise, Communities and Ecosystem Rise.
9: The World Female Rangers Week is a global awareness campaign to celebrate and support female wildlife rangers. It is usually celebrated from 23rd to 30th of June every year. In Nigeria, the National Park Service, which is a member of the International Ranger Federation with 167 member countries, uses the occasion to spotlight women in its ranger workforce alongside World Ranger Day. At the grand finale of this year's edition, the Conservator General, National Park Service, Dr. Ibrahim Goni, acknowledged the effort of Nigerian female rangers, which had earned them local and international recognitions.
10: The rise of women in security and conservation does not weaken force, rather enriches the force. For example, CP Caroline Olori Akwaji received the International Leadership Award of the World Female Ranger Week. Inspector Jacinta Offen was recognized for her outstanding performance at the 9th World Rangers Congress in Paris.
9: Also, the Minister of Environment, Alhaji Balarabe Lawal, represented by the Permanent Secretary in the Ministry, Dr. Saliu Usman, reiterated the federal government commitment to protect national forests and empower female rangers toward achieving secure and more eco-friendly system.
11: As a ministry, we are committed to supporting policies and programs that strengthen the participation of women in conservation, build capacity, encourage leadership, development, and eliminate barriers that will hinder their growth and contributions.
9: Conservator of Park, Mrs. Mariam Maman, explained that the week-long event focused on the protection and economic stability of women rangers.
12: Our female rangers dedicated the last 6 days of the week to honor the dynamic contributions of their fellow women in conservation who had worked tirelessly to protect wildlife and biodiversity in their parks and other protected areas across the planet Earth.
9: The event featured a stage of guard of honor, goodwill messages, and support for female rangers by representatives of relevant agencies, including United Nations Office on Drug and Crimes in Abuja. Sanye Adenika, Radio Nigeria.
0: The Minister of Industry, Trade and Investment, Dr. Jumoke Oduwole, has emerged as the new chairperson of the Bureau of the Council of Ministers responsible for trade under the African Continental Free Trade Area, AFCFTA, pledging to accelerate implementation of the landmark trade agreement and deepen economic integration across Africa. Dr. Oduwole assumed the chairmanship at the 18th meeting of the AFCFTA, Council of Ministers responsible for trade held in Abuja, taking over from Egypt's Minister of Investment and Foreign Trade, Dr. Mohamed Farid Saleh. Dr. Oduwole described the AFCFTA as Africa's most powerful instrument for unlocking industrial growth, expanding intra-African trade, and creating jobs, and stressed that the focus must now shift from negotiating agreements to delivering measurable benefits for businesses and citizens across the continent. She reaffirmed Nigeria's commitment to the successful implementation of the agreement, highlighting reforms undertaken since the country's ratification of the AFCFTA.
13: Nigeria will continue to take the lead, consolidate on areas like digital trade. So just in every material aspect that affects over 200 million Nigerians, over 400 million West Africans, and over 1.4 billion Africans as a whole, we will make sure that we move in tandem and take everyone along so that there's no country left behind.
0: The Secretary General of the AFCFTA Secretariat, Wamkele Mene, said the Continental Trade Agreement had entered a new phase with the completion of negotiations on its legal instruments, shifting attention to implementation. In his farewell remarks, outgoing chairperson of the Council, Dr. Mohamed Farid Saleh of Egypt, congratulated Nigeria on assuming the chairmanship and expressed confidence in the country's ability to advance Africa's economic integration agenda. He urged member states to prioritize the practical implementation of the agreement, strengthen private sector participation, develop regional value chains, and improve digital and logistics connectivity to unlock the continent's economic potential. In the meantime, a former director general of the Nigerian Institute of Advanced Legal Studies, NIALS, Professor Taufik Ladan, says Nigeria's chairmanship of the African Council of Ministers, AFCFTA, will position it for a formidable trade agenda within the continent. Professor Ladan stated this at the ongoing AFCFTA week being held in Abuja, noting that such positions align with President Bola Tinubu's administration's industrialization and export diversification goals. The professor of law explained that restoring the chairmanship and the Minister of Industry, Trade and Investment, Dr. Jumoke Oduwole, the country would help to drive real-time solutions for non-tariff barriers, transit issues and digital trade integration across Africa. He pointed out that Nigeria had set up the AFCFTA Central Coordination Committee to bring together over 20 public and private stakeholders to streamline policy implementation.
3: Radio Nigeria, uplifting the people and uniting the nation.
0: The Kano State government says it has reduced maternal mortality by 50% within the last 18 months, with the number of recorded maternal deaths declining from 1,026 to 570 through sustained investment in healthcare and the collaborative efforts of development partners. The State Commissioner for Health, Dr. Abubakar Yusuf, made this known during the accelerating the expanded adoption of reproductive, maternal, newborn, and child health and nutrition care, RMMCHC, innovations and health reforms in Kano State, Project Learning and Dissemination Meeting in Kano. Dr. Lawaran said the government is optimistic about sustaining the progress, expressing confidence that the maternal mortality could be reduced by an additional 25 to 30% within the next 18 months. He attributed the success to the combined efforts of the Kano State government and development partners, highlighting key interventions including the training of frontline health workers on pregnancy, labor, and post-delivery care, as well as improving the readiness of health facilities to provide quality maternal health care services. The Federal University of Health Sciences, Otukpo, in Benue State, has appealed to the Tertiary Education Trust Fund to establish a center for research on emerging diseases like Lassa fever and Ebola diseases. The Vice Chancellor of the University, Professor Francis Abba, made the appeal in Abuja at the presentation of a mega research entitled Seroprevalence, Evidence of Risk Factors and Transmission of Lassa Fever Virus in North Central. Professor Abba noted that research into tropical diseases would help reduce the emergence of such diseases in the country. The Vice Chancellor said emerging diseases have impacted negatively on citizens, hence the need for authorities to channel efforts and resources to address them. A lead researcher and professor of medical microbiology with the university, Professor Joseph Okopi, said the research covered five states of North Central, which include Kogi, Benue, Plateau, Nasarawa, and the FCT. Troops of the 17th Brigade Nigerian Army have rescued six kidnapped victims during a routine patrol in Faskari local government area of Katsina State. The victims, who had escaped from their abductors, were found wandering in the bush by soldiers on foot patrol at Ungwan Doka on 29 June. The rescued victims comprised four women and two male children. A statement by the Acting Assistant Director, Army Public Relations, 17th Brigade, Nigerian Army, Captain Abayomi Adisa, says preliminary investigations revealed that the victims were abducted by armed bandits from Ongwan Lado in Kankara local government area on June 22. According to the statement, the kidnapped victims escaped from captivity before being discovered by the patrol team. The statement explains that following the rescue, the troops administered first aid to the victims and provided food as well as other immediate necessities. On the foreign scene, thousands of people have marched in South Africa's main cities to demand that all undocumented migrants leave the country. Police officers, backed by private security guards, have been deployed across because of fears that protests could turn violent. Anti-migrant groups had set Tuesday as a deadline for undocumented migrants to leave. Many foreigners have already fled to escape violence and intimidation. South African police says 25,000 have been repatriated so far. Most are from other African countries. And in sports, Côte d'Ivoire have become the second African team to exit the 2026 FIFA World Cup in the round of 32 following South Africa's earlier departure. The Elephants bowed out tonight after a hard-fought 1-2 loss to Norway in a highly contested encounter. Elsewhere tonight, two-time world champions France are currently in action against Sweden in the other rounds of 32 fixtures on the card. Let's join Jonathan Ame for more on the FIFA World Cup and others.
14: Tomorrow's schedule at the 2026 FIFA World Cup is heavy with African interest, as African champions Senegal face star-studded Belgium in a major test of pedigree, while the Leopards of DR Congo meet the Three Lions of England. Co-hosts Mexico also feature on the card when they confront Ecuador early tomorrow morning. That means four African nations in action across 2 days: Cote d'Ivoire, Senegal, DR Congo, and Morocco, who have already advanced. The Atlas Lions set the tone earlier today, grinding out a 1-1 draw with the Netherlands before winning 3-2 on penalties. It was a different story for South Africa, as the Bafana Bafana lost 0-1 to Canada and bowed out of the tournament, with Morocco through and Senegal, Ghana, Egypt, Cape Verde, Algeria and DR Congo still to play. Africa could have up to four teams in the round of 16, its best collective showing at the World Cup. On the home front, the National Secretariat of the Sports Writers Association of Nigeria, SWAN, has set up a three-member caretaker committee to oversee the affairs of the FCT chapter. A statement by Secretary General Ambassador Ikenna Okonkwo says Edwin Akwe is chairman, Tamara Ebiwe is secretary, and Linus High of Radio Nigeria is member. The committee's mandate is to stabilize the chapter, harmonize all interests, and conduct credible elections within the shortest possible time in line with the SWAN constitution. The National Secretariat says the intervention is aimed at restoring order and giving the FCT chapter fresh direction ahead of its next Congress. Speaking after the announcement, Linus High described the appointment as a responsibility to serve.
15: Yes, we are humbled by this responsibility placed on us. We assure all members of SWAN FCT that we shall serve with diligence and integrity, and we will do our utmost to justify the trust placed in us as the caretaker committee, so that neither the chapter nor the National Secretariat will be disappointed.
14: The appointment takes immediate effect. And that's sports news. I am Jonathan Amer.
0: And from sports to spotlight, which is on the third anniversary of Borno State Governor Professor Babagana Omar Azulun's second term of transformational leadership in good governance and industrialization. It is written by Dauda Ilia, special advisor to the governor on media.
16: In a region that was once defined by the devastating impact of insurgency, the story of resilience, recovery, and purposeful leadership has consistently emerged. At the center of that transformation is the Borno State Governor, Babagana Umar Azulun, whose tenacious, selfless, and people-oriented approach to governance has rekindled hope across the state. Governor Zulum's leadership has never been about lofty promises, but by visible and sustainable exploits. Over the past 7 years, his administration has delivered more than 1,500 projects and programs that have touched virtually every sector of the state. What further distinguishes Governor Zulum is his unique leadership style. He governs from the field, not from the comfort of the Oval Office. He has traveled extensively across all local government areas, visiting not only headquarters but also remote communities to engage directly with residents, understand their challenges, and respond swiftly to their needs. His commitment has taken him to some of the state's most difficult locations, including Polka, Malanfaturi, and Ran, where he spent nights alongside residents to reassure them of government's unwavering support and strengthen their resilience. Beyond these visits, the governor has become known for his unscheduled inspections of hospitals, schools, and other public institutions, personally assessing service delivery and demanding accountability at every level. Despite persistent security challenges and other developmental obstacles, his administration continues to focus on restoring communities, revitalizing economic activities, and expanding opportunities for every citizen. Governor Zulum recognizes that effective governance thrives on collaboration. His administration has therefore fostered strong partnerships between the executive, legislature, judiciary, civil society organizations, the private sector, development partners, and the media. Through this collective effort, government continues to expand economic opportunities, improve public service delivery, and ensure that no community or citizen is left behind. This approach has also strengthened governance through legislative reforms. Over the last 7 years, Governor Zulum has assented to more than 40 bills passed by the State House of Assembly, providing the legal framework for critical reforms and institutional development. Among the notable laws signed in the past year are the Borno State Zakat and Wakf Commission Law, the Borno State Water Users Association Law, the Borno State Felling of Trees Amendment Law, the laws establishing the Colleges of Nursing Sciences and Midwifery in Monguno and Goza, as well as the Kashim Ibrahim Teaching Hospital Amendment Law. Underlying all these achievements is an unwavering commitment to prudent resource management, transparency, and accountability. These principles have translated budgetary allocations into tangible people-centered projects and programs spread across every part of the state. The administration has also prioritized the welfare of public servants and retirees. Through the prompt monthly release of 200 million naira for the payment of gratuities alongside the settlement of other outstanding entitlements, the government continues to honor its obligations and restore confidence within the public service. In the area of industrialization, Zulum has revived several dormant industries such as the Borno plastic industry and the Borno meat processing company, which were once abandoned and have been progressively rehabilitated, signaling a return of productive capacity and investor confidence. Government's deliberate efforts to promote investment through public-private partnerships are already yielding encouraging results. The partnership to manage 5 state-owned factories has revived production of PVC pipes and woven sacks at the Borno Plastics Company. Likewise, the Natal Shoe and Tannery has resumed production after years of inactivity, creating jobs and stimulating economic growth. As Borno continues its journey of recovery, Governor Babagana Umaru Zulum remains steadfast in his vision of building a stronger, more secure, and economically vibrant state. Guided by strategic leadership and inspired by the resilience of the people, his administration is laying the foundation for lasting peace and shared prosperity and sustainable development. Indeed, the story of Borno today is no longer defined by its past challenges, but by its remarkable recovery and by a Zulumifying leadership committed to ensuring that every citizen shares in the promise of a brighter future.
0: Okay, Monte Aguirre is here with our spotlight on the third anniversary of Borno State Governor, Professor Babagana Umaru Zulum's second term of transformational leadership in good governance and industrialization, as written by Dauda Ilia, special advisor to the governor on media. To end the news, there's a recap of the major stories. The Office of the Senior Special Assistant to the President on Sustainable Development Goals, SDGs, has reaffirmed commitment to partnering public and private organizations to address the growing challenges of climate change and irregular weather patterns. The Ministry of Special Duties and Intergovernmental Affairs said it has deployed a geographic information system and project management information system to improve project monitoring and accountability. The Kano State Government says it has reduced maternal mortality by 50% within the last 18 months, with the number of recorded maternal deaths declining from 1,026 to 570 through sustained investment in healthcare and the collaborative efforts of development partners. We also reported that troops of 17 Brigade Nigerian Army have rescued 6 kidnapped victims during a routine patrol in Faskari local government area of Katsina State. That's the news, edited by Ihomaike and the production team. I am David Umoro. Good night.
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0: for boys and girls. 100 meter sprints, relay races, and so much more. Trophies, cash prizes, and glory awaits champions. 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